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0: in custody, at least for the next week. WSVA's Jacqueline Dobrin has more.
1: According to online records, Joseph Alexander Germain had his bond hearing this morning continued in Shenandoah County Juvenile and Domestic Relations Court. The 26-year-old Germain was arrested on Saturday after authorities responded the day before to a report of a domestic dispute on Oronda Road. Following an investigation, Germain was charged with four counts, including domestic assault and brandishing a firearm. He has an arraignment hearing slated for next Monday. For WSVA News, I'm Jacqueline Dobrin.
0: Thank you, Jacqueline. Average gas prices in Virginia have risen nearly 6 cents per gallon in the last week, averaging $3.97 a gallon today. That's according to Gas Buddy's survey of over 4,000 stations in Virginia. Prices in Virginia are 26 cents per gallon higher than a month ago and stand 98 cents per gallon higher than a year ago. For WSVA News, I'm Carolyn Unger.
2: He's here. He's here. 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
3: Hello, America. 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Our number, 877-381-3811, 877-381-3811. We'll get to callers in a little bit here. Now, it's very interesting. You don't hear a lot about what I'm about to tell you. And that is this. Remember when Elon Musk was a trillionaire? Remember that, Mr. Producer? He's not a trillionaire today. The value of his SpaceX stock went down $600 billion. Now, you see, ladies and gentlemen, this is how it works. Money can be fleeting. You don't stick it in your mattress. These wealthy people reinvest it. And a lot of times they don't really have the final say on what their companies are worth. The investors do. What's a company? A company is an entity that attracts investors. It's an entity that hires employees. It's an entity that builds things or provides services. That's all. It's a legal entity. But SpaceX just lost $600 billion in value, in market value, because the investors don't think it's worth what the initial stock sale and investors thought it was worth. So some people sold quickly. And so it's now $600 billion less than it was. Now, Elon Musk knew that would happen. We all knew that would happen. Bernie Sanders knew that would happen, but it didn't matter. It didn't matter. Why? Because they want the propaganda. And I've told you many times something you probably already knew anyway, which is some people are very, very rich and they'll become very poor. Not Musk. I'm just talking about others. Some people will start out life very poor and become very rich. And I guess we have people in the audience who've done both. Or you start out with nothing and you make something of yourself and you're very satisfied with your income and your livelihood and your lifestyle and so forth. Only in America. That only happens in America. That does not happen in communist regimes or so-called free societies with socialist economies. How can it be? If you're taxed at 60, 70, 80%, you have not only a partner, you have a principal partner, a managing partner, who's taken 67, 80 cents out of every dollar you earn. Plus you have to pay property taxes. Plus you have to pay overhead. Plus you have to pay employees. Plus you have to purchase material and so forth and so on. That's why these economies don't thrive. They don't thrive.

0: Make this that complicated, really. Even among authors, there are divergent views. We got 12,500 members, and each of them is going to have slightly different red lines. Publishers are now inserting AI clauses into contracts. Pan Macmillan says its standard contracts require authors to guarantee the work is entirely their own, original, and human authored. Isn't that weird, Mr. Producer? It wouldn't even occur to me to use AI to write a book. And yet you have to put this provision in? If an author or illustrator wants to experiment with new AI tools, we're completely open to having a conversation about how to do that responsibly, says a spokesperson for the publisher. My view is, don't touch it. Don't touch it. It could become addictive to people. It becomes addictive to students. It becomes addictive to just people out there who want to, are interested in subjects and so on. But when I'm writing my nonfiction books, certainly now and in the future, don't touch it. Don't touch it. It could save you a lot of time in writing a book. This I'm sure. But the grief and the hazards, it's just not worth it. I'll be right back.
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4: ABC News, I'm Stephanie Officer. Tomorrow marks 5 months since the war with Iran started, and today, while on the way to Michigan, President Trump said he is in no rush to reach another ceasefire deal. The Strait of Hormuz is effectively closed to maritime traffic, and there are threats to ships in the alternate route, the Red Sea. Gas prices for now holding around $4 a gallon, but some analysts say that could rise. The president also claimed Iran asked to restart negotiations.
5: They want to meet, and we're meeting. We'll see what happens. There's a chance we could make a deal. Without what we did, they wouldn't even be talking to us.
4: A spokesman for Iran's foreign ministry says they have not asked to resume talks. T-Mobile says they're working to restore service after thousands of outages were reported to Down Detector. In a statement to ABC News, a company spokesperson said in part, quote, every available resource is focused on resolving this as quickly as possible. At its peak, there were more than 63,600 reports of outages. This is ABC News.
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10: WSVA's local AccuWeather for Harrisonburg and the Shenandoah Valley. Increasing clouds tonight, the low down to 65. Sunny spells Tuesday with a gusty thunderstorm that could produce some flooding, downpours, hail, and damaging wind gusts. A high of 86. Variably cloudy Wednesday with the high of 81. A beautiful day Thursday, mostly sunny, the high 82. And a gorgeous Friday too, mostly sunny, the high of 83. I'm AccuWeather meteorologist Jason Caterina on WSVA.
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0: It was. The same in Florida. The bottom fell out, and that's when I bought. And so, you know, there's something to, you know, what they say is buy low and sell high. That's no joke. That's the real deal. We'll be right back.
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0: Phase. The group says it wants these tools to be open source, meaning any developer can modify the source code of the tool to suit their own specific use case. OpenAI, Anthropic, and Google have not signed on to the alliance. Mike Dubusky, ABC News.
1: The FAA says a Swiss Air flight heading from Zurich to New York's JFK had to divert to Bangor, Maine after the crew reported a fire. Swiss Air says pilots didn't know where the smoke was coming from, and after landing safely, firefighters inspected the aircraft but found no signs of fire or heat. No injuries were reported. Weeks after a sold-out three-night Yankee Stadium run, Jay-Z is adding shows in London and Los Angeles. Tickets for the shows in September and October go on sale Wednesday. I'm Stephanie Officer, ABC News.
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3: For News Talk 92.1 and 550 WSBA, I'm Carolyn Unger. Road work continues on Route 11 north of Harrisonburg this week. Brian Baer with the Virginia Department of Transportation has more.
4: Keep an eye out for southbound right shoulder closures between the Harrisonburg city limits and Route 720 Smithland Road for a pedestrian improvement project. That daytime work takes place Monday through Friday.
3: Baer adds that starting later this week, crews will be conducting bridge repairs on the North River Road bridge over Interstate 81. That will start Thursday night, and the bridge will be closed for about a week. The work is necessary after a vehicle struck the bridge last fall. Harrisonburg Public Works says paving work will take place at the intersection of East Market Street and Mason Street tomorrow and Wednesday. Officials say nighttime work will occur from 7 p.m. to 6 a.m. A flagging operation will be in place, but the road will remain open. Drivers should expect delays. For WSVA News, I'm Carolyn Unger.

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6: All right, thanks for checking in on a Monday night. It is next level hot here in the Midwest. I don't know where you are, but holy mackerel. It is next level. It is... Oh, my goodness. It is up over 100 degrees today here in St. Louis. The humidity, the heat indices, man, it's so hot. It's almost like it's 40 below, right? You just don't go outside when it's 40 below, where you run to your car or you get your car starter, which, by the way, the toilet, indoor plumbing, could be the greatest invention known to man. But you know what number two is? The car starter. That thing, in the dead of winter when it's freezing cold outside, you start the car. Right? The other day, it was so hot, I started my car to get the air conditioning going. I mean, that's how insanely hot it is. It is hot. All right, we got less to get to today, including the Trump administration today asked the Supreme Court to clear the way for an executive order by President Trump that restricts voting by mail. Setting up a legal showdown, the president is pushing for more control over states' rights and voting laws, which is interesting because for years it was always the states had the right to create their laws, pass the laws, follow through with the laws. And, we had 50 state elections, right? We didn't have one federal election, we had 50 state elections. President Trump is trying to change that, so we'll get into that. With a presidential historian who's written an interesting article in Vanity Fair. And then next hour, our dear, dear friend is back. Jessica Goldstein wrote a book called Retro. She was on the show a while back. She's noticed that cigarettes are back in vogue. We'll talk with her about that. Plus, we've got a former federal prosecutor talking about this alleged killer who is now recanting his guilty plea with those murders up in Idaho. What does all that mean? Speaking of cigarettes, I went and got a soda today, and just out of curiosity, I asked how much a pack of cigarettes was today.

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3: ABC News, I'm Stephanie Officer. Seattle rattled by the deadly shooting at a food festival yesterday and the ongoing manhunt for a suspect. ABC's Alex Stone.
4: Investigators believe at least three people were shooting at each other and the victims were caught in the crossfire. Police arresting one 15-year-old at the scene and saying a second suspect was killed during the shootout. Authorities looking for a third suspect, asking the public for help.
3: At least one person is dead. More than 300,000 have been evacuated in France and Spain as wildfires continue burning. ABC's Marcus Moore.
5: Spain declaring their first ever national emergency due to fires. More than 100,000 people either evacuating or ordered to shelter in place. Outside Valencia Saturday, authorities say a 78-year-old man was found dead, the country's first fire casualty.
3: Investigators say witnesses told them 18-year-old Nolan Wells was drinking heavily when he disappeared off of Mississippi Island July 4th. His cause of...
6: WSVA's local AccuWeather for Harrisonburg and the Shenandoah Valley. Increasing clouds tonight, the low down to 65. Sunny spells Tuesday with a gusty thunderstorm that could produce some flooding downpours, hail, and damaging wind gusts. The high of 86. Variably cloudy Wednesday with the high of 81. A beautiful day Thursday, mostly sunny, the high 82. And a gorgeous Friday, too, mostly sunny, the high of 83. I'm AccuWeather meteorologist Jason Caterina on WSVA.
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2: Hello, this is Sheriff Brian Hutchinson with the Rockingham County Sheriff's Office. We need your help to solve a grand larceny investigation we are working on at this time. Sometime during the first week of June, a residential construction site in the Penn Laird area of the county was broken into. Numerous items were stolen from the location, including a large amount of lumber, which was mostly 2x4s of different lengths. The total loss and damages from this crime are estimated at over $3,500. We ask anyone who may have information about this investigation or any other crimes in our community to please call the Crime Solvers Hotline at 540-574-5050. Again, that number for Crime Solvers is 540-574-5050. 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
7: All right, we got just mere moments to go from the text line. Don't forget, text messages are alive and well. 1-844-2-McGraw, 1-844-262-4729. Here's one from Omaha. Let's see here. In Nebraska, there are 11 counties that are mail-in only. Wow, I didn't know that. There are only there are 11 mail-in counties only in Nebraska. If the SAVE Act were to go into effect, those people, you wouldn't be allowed to mail in. So you got to wonder, right? I'm sure it's pretty expansive. It's probably a not very well populated area. You know, you might have to travel, you know, 40, 50 minutes, an hour to the polling place. So mail-in only makes it easier for everybody to sort of vote, makes it more accessible. You got to figure some people wouldn't vote if it wasn't mail-in only. And that's a ruby red state. So this whole mail-in ballot thing could hurt Republicans, if not more than Democrats. That's a dirty little secret nobody's talking about. All right, stay right there. Smoking is back on the uptick. Believe it or not, young kids are smoking now. It seems to be all the rage. We'll talk to a millennial about it coming up here in just a minute. Our executive director is Alex Hinton. Behind the stick tonight is Richard Good. I'm McGraw-Millhaven, and this is America at Night on Westwood One.
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cigarettes as being very central to our social partying lives. They kind of fell out of favor a bit. But I noticed recently that cigarettes are back. They are back at like the cultural center. If you have looked at any like celebrity Instagrams or magazine covers, you've probably seen Kylie Jenner on the cover of Vanity Fair smoking a cigarette, Dua Lipa smoking cigarettes at her wedding. People who I think in, say, let's say like 10, 15 years ago would have been trying to hide or at least not so brazenly model smoking are now smoking all the time. And it does seem like among a certain social set who had turned away from cigarettes, we are in a moment where people are kind of saying, oh my God, just give me one little social cig.

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5: All right, stay right there. We've got more to get to, including this unbelievable story of this story in Idaho where this is a terrible story. This guy gets in a car and drives across the country and kills these innocent college students. Ultimately, they track him down and find him, right? They found him in the car, headed back, whatever it was. And then he pleads guilty. And now at the end of the whole process, he says, whoa, hold on a second here. I'm going to rescind my guilty plea. And these family members got to deal with this all over again. So we're going to check in with that coming up here in just a minute and find out the whole scoop there. And then next hour, it's open phones, text messages, voicemail, phone calls, and all the likes. So we got all that coming up. And then I don't know about you, but it is it's hot out there. It's muggy. It's nasty. Everyone's yard. I'm a bit of a yard dork. I love a good yard. I pride myself on my yard. Please don't come by my house. Does not look good. I got a neighbor, Pete, who is kind of the envy of the neighborhood. He's his lawn, and I'm always constantly competing against him. My little one, we stopped to say hi to him the other day. My little one rolled down the window and said, "My dad's yard's better than your yard." And I was like, "No, it's really not. His yard is way better than our yard." But I mean, you got to be an Augusta groundskeeper to get the yard going now with this heat and this humidity. Late July, early August, man, the yard's taken on the chin. So don't judge me. I'm doing the best I can. And then maybe we'll get a yard guy on here. Talk about things we can do. Might not be a bad idea. Right? People love to take care of their yards. Grass. It's always an important topic. Don't forget the voicemails. Don't forget the text messages. 1-844-2-McGraw. That's 1-844-462-4729. Programming note. Tomorrow, we're back with our national park series as we continue to celebrate our 250th anniversary. And then next Monday, we're going to talk to an author, Joshua Kendall, who wrote a book about Gary Trudeau and Doonesbury. Looking forward to that. Gary Trudeau married to Jane Pauley and has spent a lifetime making fun of elected officials and the powerful elite. Gary Trudeau and Doonesbury is a new book out. We'll talk with him next Monday, so put that in your calendar. It's all on podcast, so just download a podcast, subscribe, and you can get it to your phone every single day. America at Night, back in a moment.

0: love this place. I've been surfing here since I was a kid. Now, seeing my grandson out on the water, it means everything to me. Watching him and taking in the blue waves, the sea breeze, the blurry horizon.
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3: News. I'm Stephanie Officer. A judge in Los Angeles has ruled there is enough evidence to put singer David, real name David Burke, on trial for the death and dismemberment of 14-year-old Celeste Rivas Hernandez. LA District Attorney Nathan Hockman.
4: Mr. Burke now is eligible for death penalty. The death penalty considerations are now being weighed.
3: Burke has pleaded not guilty, and his attorneys say there is insufficient evidence for murder. New details after Brian Koberger filed court documents to challenge his conviction in the Idaho college murders following his guilty plea last year. ABC's Kana Whitworth.
5: Koberger is currently serving four consecutive life sentences. He's representing himself and has provided no new evidence. Legal experts say that post-conviction petitions are rarely overturned.
3: The Idaho college killer once studied false confessions as a criminology PhD student. He wrote in his studies in 2022, the American system has, quote, produced many false confessions. This is ABC.
6: WSVA's local AccuWeather for Harrisonburg and the Shenandoah Valley. Increasing clouds tonight, the low down to 65. Sunny spells Tuesday with a gusty thunderstorm that could produce some flooding downpours, hail, and damaging wind gusts. The high of 86. Variably cloudy Wednesday with the high of 81. A beautiful day Thursday, mostly sunny, the high 82. And gorgeous Friday, too, mostly sunny, the high of 83. I'm AccuWeather meteorologist Jason Caterina on WSVA.

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7: Let's go back a year ago. It was a year ago in July of 2025 when the country was captivated by the story of four college students murdered in Idaho, and ultimately a man named Brian Kohlberger was arrested after taking a cross-country trip back across the country with his father. He ultimately pled guilty, and sentencing was just around the corner. Well, today it came out that he recanted that, and the whole country is trying to figure out exactly what is going on. Nima Ramani is a former federal prosecutor and a prominent trial attorney. He's a co-founder and president of West Coast Trial Lawyers. He's a federal prosecutor, was a federal prosecutor with the U.S. Attorney's Office. He's also one of the most sought-after legal minds in the broadcast industry. You see him on News Nation, CNN, Fox News, Court TV, MSNBC, just to name a few, and he's with us now. Nima Ramani, welcome to America at Night. Thanks for joining us.
8: McGraw, thanks so much for having me. What a day today.
7: Yeah, he doesn't do this in court. He calls the New York Times. Put that into perspective for us.
8: Yeah, it just shows the type of person he is. Obviously, I'm not a psychologist of sorts, but the level of narcissism with this guy, you know, being a sociopath, constantly wanting the attention, dragging this out to the 11th hour, now trying to unwind it all when there's really not much of a legal basis to do so, but more importantly, he got a gift. He should be on death row. The fact that he got a life without the possibility of parole deal. Some of the family members were upset. A lot of the listeners are very upset. So this may be careful what you wish for. He may end up being executed as a result.
7: Yeah, so because he recants to the New York Times, what does that mean legally? Does he have to go into court and say that to a judge? And if he does, what happens then?
8: Yeah, he has to file a motion. So now that a judgment has been entered, believe it or not, it's actually really hard to unwind the plea. Even if the prosecution agrees, even the prosecution says, you know what, you know, Brian Kohlberger deserves a trial. We're going to reinstate the death penalty and try to execute him. It's not that easy. Once a judgment is final, there really has to be a constitutional violation to attack it. So for folks that are listening, there's really kind of two ways to attack your sentence. Obviously, everyone knows about an appeal, right? There's always one appeal as a matter of right.

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4: This in open phones next hour, but our guest, first hour from Vanity Fair, talking about voting. I asked him, as he interprets the Voting Act, do you have to show proof of citizenship when you go and vote? And he said, no, you didn't. And so there's a bit of a controversy. I've been getting criticized on the show for the last couple of days, weeks or so, because I keep saying that you need to show proof of citizenship, not just when you register, but when you go and vote. And the question is, where am I getting this from? Well, I read June 10th, 2026 on Truth Social, Donald J. Trump tweets or whatever, writes, the act, the Save America Act, which he says, quote, the act states quite simply that to vote, a person must show voter ID, proof of citizenship, and that there'll be no more crooked, corrupt, and destabilizing mail-in ballots, except for the some exceptions. President Trump says it right there. You to vote, you must show a photo ID and proof of citizenship. So if you have a photo ID that does not have a citizenship marking on it, a real ID would not work, according to President Trump's own Truth Social post. I'm not making this up. This doesn't make me a liberal. This doesn't make me a conservative. This doesn't make me pick your adjective. I'm reading straight from Donald Trump, who wants this passed. To vote, a person must show photo voter ID, proof of citizenship. And the real ID is only four states that has the little moniker. And so if you don't live in one of those four states, you must bring proof of citizenship to vote. That's not according to me. It's according to Donald Trump from July 10th of 2026. We can talk about it next hour. Stay right there. Our executive director is Alex Hinton. Our engineer tonight is Richard Good. I'm McGraw-Millhaven, and this is America at Night on Westwood One.

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4: From ABC News, I'm Stephanie Officer. Contradicting the message out of Iran, President Trump says there are very friendly negotiations with Tehran. ABC's Mary Bruce at the White House. Trump traveling to battleground Michigan as Republicans grow increasingly worried the unpopular war will hurt them in the midterms.
5: Every day we're fighting to put more money in your pockets, and that's what we're doing.
4: But a new Pew poll shows only 24% of Americans give the economy a positive review. 60% say the president's policies have made things worse. Trump insists that's not so.
6: Meanwhile, members of President Trump's own party are expressing concerns about the thousands of Haitians losing their legal status to stay in the U.S. under a Supreme Court ruling last month, taking effect this week. In an interview with ABC News, Republican Governor Mike DeWine says the many Haitians living in his state fill jobs no one else wanted in cities like Springfield, helping Ohio grow.
7: No one can fly a plane into Port-au-Prince because when they come in, they get shot at by the gangs that are controlling that area of Port-au-Prince. So it's a very bad, bad situation. And the idea that you're going to ship people back to Haiti, they're going back to a horrible, horrible situation. That's worse, frankly, than it's ever been.
6: Responding to the apparent affordability crisis in New York City, Mayor Zoran Mamdani confirming today city-owned grocery stores will provide discounts on essential goods, keeping his campaign promise.
8: 30% off adds up to real money for New Yorkers, with an estimated $90 saved on grocery bills each month. 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And just as important as money, those savings add up to time. For many, that 30% discount is the difference between an evening spent around the dinner table with family or working another double shift to make ends meet.
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6: It's been a summer of record high beef prices, but there's a push to help lower the cost.
11: 11 months ago, with the parasitic New World screwworm creeping toward Texas, Agriculture Secretary Brooke Rollins suspended imports of cattle from Mexico, saying at the time,
12: "Do we expect beef prices to continue to rise? Perhaps."
11: Despite the ban, the first screwworm was detected in the U.S. in

0: June. But with beef prices at an all-time high, Rawlins has lifted the ban on imports of Mexican cattle, starting with the port of entry in Douglas, Arizona, next month. Jim Ryan, ABC News.
1: The College Football Players Association, which advocates for unionization, says Stanford is the first team to organize a player-led chapter. A new push for safety and security of artificial intelligence.
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1: Her family confirms artist Betty Saar, whose work reflected Black identity, culture, and spirituality, died Sunday morning in Los Angeles at 99. I'm Stephanie Officer, ABC News.
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4: For News Talk 92.1 and 550 WSBA, I'm Carolyn Unger. Road work continues on Route 11 north of Harrisonburg this week. Brian Baer with the Virginia Department of Transportation has more.
5: Keep an eye out for southbound right shoulder closures between the Harrisonburg city limits and Route 720 Smithland Road for a pedestrian improvement project. That daytime work takes place Monday through Friday.
4: Baer adds that starting later this week, crews will be conducting bridge repairs on the North River Road Bridge over Interstate 81. That will start Thursday night, and the bridge will be closed for about a week. The work is necessary after a vehicle struck the bridge last fall. Harrisonburg Public Works says paving work will take place at the intersection of East Market Street and Mason Street tomorrow and Wednesday. Officials say nighttime work will occur from 7 p.m. to 6 a.m. A flagging operation will be in place, but the road will remain open. Drivers should expect delays. For WSVA News, I'm Carolyn Unger.

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0: mistake. Right? I mean, is this what we want? So, Dennis, I mean, there's a lot of talk going around and a lot of hypocrisy going around. 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America at night.
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4: ABC News, I'm Stephanie Officer. Tomorrow marks 5 months since the war with Iran started, and today, while on his way to Michigan, President Trump said he's in no rush to reach another ceasefire deal. The Strait of Hormuz is pretty much closed to maritime traffic, and there are threats to ships in the alternate route, the Red Sea.
5: I have a lot of patience. I have plenty of time. Plenty of time. Their whole shoreline's wiped out. The Strait is in very good shape. And we're talking right now. You know, they wanted to talk.
4: A spokesman for Iran's foreign ministry says they have not asked to resume talks. In Seattle, the King County Medical Examiner's Office has identified the victims of Sunday's shooting at a food festival. They are 56-year-old Ashley Whitehead and 44-year-old Carlos Israel Sanchez Villalaba. Officials say the third person who died is one of the suspects, 19-year-old Junior C. Nico Semo. A 15-year-old is in custody. Police are still searching for a third suspect. This is ABC News.
6: WSVA's local AccuWeather for Harrisonburg and the Shenandoah Valley. Increasing clouds tonight, the low down to 65. Sunny spells Tuesday with a gusty thunderstorm that could produce some flooding downpours, hail, and damaging wind gusts. The high of 86. Variably cloudy Wednesday with the high of 81. A beautiful day Thursday, mostly sunny, the high 82. And gorgeous Friday too, mostly sunny, the high of 83. I'm AccuWeather meteorologist Jason Caterina on WSVA.
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4: Tim in Washington State checks in. The stadium will bring in sales tax revenue. The grocery store run by the government will not bring in sales tax or property tax. And all the ones I've seen have lost money while losing tax revenue. I think almost every economist across the board agrees that when you add up all of the revenue generated by a stadium, it loses money. Every economist will tell you that stadiums are a bad deal economically. They don't recoup their value at all. I think that's across the board. I think that's just common knowledge. And again, it's it's not a question of so some socialism is good, but other socialism is bad. Let's pick the good socialism, but not the bad socialism. Kind of doesn't make any sense. There was another one here I wanted to get to. Let's see here. Was this one? Where was that one? Oh, here you go. We'll leave you with this. Hey, McGraw, love your show. You're exactly right. It's a game. We're talking about Todd Blanche. President Kennedy nominated his brother for attorney general. Reagan chose his own estate lawyer, William French Smith. Carter chose his friend, Griffin B. Bell. Nixon chose his campaign manager, John Mitchell. As I said, it's a game. We're done. Thanks for listening. Fun hour. Heated. Love it. Our executive director is Alex Hinton. Our engineer tonight is Richard Good. I'm McGraw Millhaven. We'll see you tomorrow night. This is America at Night on Westwood One.
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0: And we've seen this now for a long time, right? So is oil somehow, is there some way to reroute it? Is there some way to pull it away from the strait? I mean, are other countries going to look for different suppliers? And does Iran become much more isolated after this war? I think so. I think they become much, much more isolated. But it still remains to be seen. The giant question mark still hangs in the balance as to, okay, now what happens? What happens next? It's a wicked, scary game of chess. And one where we should have had all the pieces already, or thought we would have had all the pieces, and I guarantee the president thought that this was going to be over a long, long time ago. So this is a very, very big week in the situation with Iran. Mm. All right, coming up next, odds and ends, including a really crazy mic drop. Although not too crazy if you've been to the movies lately and you hear the announcements. That's a hint. It's illegal. Coming up on The Flip.
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3: ABC News, I'm Stephanie Officer. A judge in Los Angeles has ruled there is enough evidence to put singer David, real name David Burke, on trial for the death and dismemberment of 14-year-old Celeste Rivas Hernandez. LA District Attorney Nathan Hochman.
4: Mr. Burke now is eligible for death penalty. The death penalty considerations are now being weighed.
3: Burke has pleaded not guilty. His attorneys say there is insufficient evidence for murder. At least one tornado in the Midwest Monday. More than 500,000 customers lost power in Illinois, Wisconsin, and Indiana. ABC News meteorologist Danny Beckstrom.
5: Strong storms in the mid-Atlantic by morning and drenching downpours bringing flood concerns to the I-95 corridor by midday. Flood watches posted in Philly and New York City with this slow-moving storm keeping heavy rain in play Wednesday as well. The other big story is the dangerous heat in the center of the country. Millions under heat alerts, cities like Memphis. That heat holds into at least Wednesday.
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8: WSVA's local AccuWeather for Harrisonburg and the Shenandoah Valley. Through the overnight hours, clouds continue to thicken up. The low reaches 65. Later on Tuesday, some sunny spells with a gusty thunderstorm that could produce flooding downpours, hail, and damaging wind gusts. It'll be humid with the high of 86. Variably cloudy Wednesday, the high of 81. Gorgeous weather to round out the week. Mostly sunny Thursday, the high of 82. I'm AccuWeather meteorologist Jason Caterina on WSVA.
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4: From ABC News, I'm Stephanie Officer. Seattle rattled by the deadly shooting at a food festival Sunday and the ongoing manhunt for another suspect. ABC's Alex Stone is in Seattle.
5: Kai Chan, a U.S. Marine veteran. He was selling items at the food festival and says his Marine training kicked in to move people to safety.
6: You were in the Marine Corps.
7: Yes.
6: You know the sound of gunfire.
7: Yes.
6: Did you know what it was right away?
7: Yes. Everybody just started running and screaming, so you just go in and make sure everybody's good.
5: Police arresting one 15-year-old at the scene and saying a second suspect was killed during the shootout.
4: The King County Medical Examiner's Office has identified the victims. They are 56-year-old Ashley Whitehead and 44-year-old Carlos Israel Sanchez Villalba. Brian Koberger pleaded guilty last year to the murder of four University of Idaho students. But according to new court documents, he wants to withdraw his guilty plea and reopen the case. ABC News legal analyst Brian Buckmeyer.
8: A defendant has to be able to do these things, take a plea knowingly, voluntarily, and intelligently. And if they do so, so long as there's no other outside influence, you can't take back the plea. The criminal justice system loves finality. And so making this argument, unless there's something very bizarre and very strange, I don't see Brian Koberger taking back or being able to take back this plea.
4: Senator Mitch McConnell is continuing physical therapy and is not cleared to return to the Senate after falling last month, according to the Congressional Office of the Attending Physician. Her family confirms artist Betty Saar, whose work reflected Black identity, culture, and spirituality, died Sunday morning in Los Angeles at 99. Saar reclaimed Jim Crow-era memorabilia as powerful totems of Black liberation. Barack and Michelle Obama are bringing stars together who have not shared the screen in almost 30 years. Netflix announced Monday Whoopi Goldberg and Jennifer Lewis, who last appeared together in 1999's Jackie's Back, will join Vanessa Williams and Vivica A. Fox for the comedy Women Like Us. You're listening to ABC News.
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4: Investigators say witnesses told them 18-year-old Nolan Wells was drinking heavily when he disappeared off Mississippi's Horn Island July 4th. Wells was found dead July 6th, his cause of death still unknown. The official autopsy report from the state medical examiner's office and toxicology tests are still pending. A private autopsy Wells' family ordered preliminarily ruled his cause and manner of death as undetermined. Voters in Michigan this fall could have the chance to decide whether to ban utilities and large government contractors from spending in state elections. A state board certified petition signatures collected by a group, and now the legislature will decide if voters get a say. Some fast food history and maybe even a recipe could be yours for the right price.
11: Colonel Sanders has been the face of the fast food giant for decades.
12: Hey, look at there. Didn't I tell you it was figured?

0: Looking good.
1: And now the public has a chance to buy a piece of his fried chicken empire. Among the items for sale include some of the pressure cookers Sanders used to refine his frying technique, his iconic bow tie and suspenders, the butcher block and stove from his kitchen, and a planner believed to contain a list of his secret 11 herbs and spices. The auction is set to begin Tuesday evening, and online bidding has already begun. Peter Haralambos, ABC News.
2: Jackie, the internet famous bald eagle from Big Bear Lake is said to be improving from a mysterious illness. Vets say Jackie is eating on her own, has improved energy, alertness, and is much feistier during feedings. I'm Stephanie Officer, ABC News.
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5: WSVA's local AccuWeather for Harrisonburg and the Shenandoah Valley. Through the overnight hours, clouds continue to thicken up. The low reaches 65. Later on Tuesday, some sunny spells with a gusty thunderstorm that could produce flooding downpours, hail, and damaging wind gusts. It'll be humid with the high of 86. Variably cloudy Wednesday, the high of 81. Gorgeous weather to round out the week. Mostly sunny Thursday, the high of 82. I'm AccuWeather meteorologist Jason Caterina on WSVA.
6: Now, it's Red Eye Radio. Gary McNamara and Eric Hurley talk about everything from politics to social issues and news of the day. 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
7: All across America, we are Red Eye Radio. He is Eric Hurley and I'm Gary McNamara. Hi.
3: Good morning.
7: How are you? Just quickly, I wanted to mention this because it's been a tough five weeks. A great friend of mine, somebody who I trusted a lot, passed away yesterday morning and did it just before I got to the hospital room. Now, he's been seriously ill for the last 5 weeks. And it was, you know, we were there all weekend. And it was, you know, Sunday where they decided hospice was going to happen this week.
8: Yeah.
7: And it's really interesting because a great guy, Mike Cipriani, Sip we called him, head of the Buffalo Bills backers of DFW. And just, built so many relationships that he has,
8: yeah.
7: You know, and I think there's three different bars where they go to.
8: Wow.
7: And just a great guy. Always, you know, one of his favorite sayings was, you know, we're from Buffalo, we root for the Bills, but we live here. And so we get involved in charities here to help the local community.
8: Yeah.
7: Just the sweetest guy you would ever want to meet, the most passionate guy. Love talk radio. Mm-hmm. Didn't call me as much as Independent Bob on it, but but he would call. Last few years, you know, we didn't get together as much. You know, the show interferes a lot with me, as I've talked about before, you know, watching football and things like that. But we would constantly communicate. And we had planned to get together just before he went in the hospital. We had planned to get together to have lunch, and then maybe watch one of the preseason games. Unfortunately, he got really, really sick. We've known him; it's been bad for a long time. But right when I got to the hospital yesterday morning, and we've been trying to alternate his friends here because all of his family is in New York.
8: Yeah, right.
7: And you know they've been down, but it's tough going back and forth. And then it was Sunday where they made the decision for hospice. And it's strange because it was the first time in my life. And it was interesting because one of the other people that were there with me, We walked out in the hall.

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1: AC News, I'm Stephanie Officer. Seattle shaken by a deadly shooting at a food festival Sunday as the manhunt for a third suspect continues. Food vendors returned to the scene of the tragedy Monday to retrieve their belongings. ABC's Alex Stone spoke to these vendors.
2: It's really sad because you think that three innocent people aren't getting up with their families. That they had nothing to do with this. They just came to enjoy a food festival with people, with friends.
3: I'm still shocked.
1: Seattle police say there were three shooters, including a suspect in custody and another who was fatally shot. Thank you. Ariana Grande's legal team Monday filed a lawsuit against several John Does who she claims hacked digital accounts of producers and photographers she has worked with and turned around and sold the materials, including pictures.

0: pictures and unreleased songs on the dark web for a large profit. Grande claims, quote, unlawful and egregious theft, dissemination, and exploitation of unreleased content. No winner in Monday's Powerball jackpot. The next drawing is Wednesday, a prize of $663.
1: WSVA's local AccuWeather for Harrisonburg and the Shenandoah Valley. Increasing clouds tonight, the low down to 65. Sunny spells Tuesday with a gusty thunderstorm that could produce some flooding downpours, hail, and damaging wind gusts. The high of 86. Variably cloudy Wednesday with the high of 81. A beautiful day Thursday, mostly sunny, the high 82. And a gorgeous Friday too, mostly sunny, the high of 83. I'm AccuWeather meteorologist Jason Caterina on WSVA.
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4: From ABC News, I'm Stephanie Officer. A Los Angeles judge has ruled there is enough evidence to put singer David, real name David Burke, on trial for the death and dismemberment of 14-year-old Celeste Rivas Hernandez. District Attorney Nathan Hochman says his office is still weighing whether to seek the death penalty in the case. Burke has pleaded not guilty. His attorneys argue there is insufficient evidence for murder.
5: Judge Charlene Olmedo held David Anthony Burke, who goes by the name of a singer, David spelled D4VT, to answer for the horrific and barbaric killing of a 14-year-old at the time, Celeste Rivas Hernandez.
4: Members of President Trump's own party expressing concerns about the thousands of Haitians losing their legal status to stay in the U.S. under a Supreme Court ruling last month that takes effect this week. In an interview with ABC News, Republican Governor Mike DeWine says Haitians filled jobs in cities like Springfield, helping Ohio grow.
6: Were people who came to Springfield because there were open jobs in Springfield. And when you talk to the employers, they hired the Haitians despite maybe a language barrier, despite maybe a cultural barrier. They hired them because they needed workers, and the Haitians wanted to work. And what the employers will tell you is that they've been very good workers. They show up on time. They pass drug tests.
4: The Pima County Sheriff's Department in Arizona says the investigation into Nancy Guthrie's disappearance nearly 6 months ago remains active and ongoing, though without a significant development. ABC's Aaron Katursky.
7: Help us bring this situation to an end.
8: Investigators are still trying to trace the items worn by the masked man on Nancy Guthrie's doorstep. The mask, gloves, backpack, and holster. And they're testing a hair and mixed DNA sample found in her home. The sheriff says the analysis of DNA and digital evidence has been underway for the past 6 months and is a time-intensive process.
4: You're listening to ABC News.
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1: Former FBI Director James Comey wants his federal case dismissed.
2: Defense lawyers accused the Department of Justice of singling out Comey to, quote, prosecute one of the president's most prominent critics. They argue that the photo of seashells arranged in the numbers 8647 are a kind of political speech protected by the First Amendment. Comey has vigorously denied that his post was ever intended as a threat against Trump and is expected to plead not guilty in an arraignment scheduled for next month in North Carolina. Peter Haralambos, ABC News.
1: Critics like in the New York mayor's latest plan to communist breadlines.
3: In New York City, Mayor Zoran Mamdani says lower prices are coming to the Big Apple, announcing a project to open five government-owned grocery stores to offer a 30% discount on produce, meat, and other food staples.
4: Once a month, our five city-run grocery stores will set prices for this core set of goods at 30% below typical retail prices. No exceptions. No gimmicks.
3: The first grocery store will open in the Bronx by the end of 2027, and the four others will follow by the end of his term. Michelle Franzen, ABC News.
1: Police say a circus artist was accidentally shot in the neck with an arrow during a New York County Fair performance Friday. The ringmaster says the 38-year-old was shot in soft tissue with no major blood vessels hit. Well, two separate meteor showers will peak in the last days of July. Depending on the weather and the moon, some could see 5 to 10 meteors per hour. I'm Stephanie Officer, ABC News.
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7: WSVA's local AccuWeather for Harrisonburg and the Shenandoah Valley. Through the overnight hours, clouds continue to thicken up. The low reaches 65. Later on Tuesday, some sunny spells with a gusty thunderstorm. They could produce flooding downpours, hail, and damaging wind gusts. It'll be humid with the high of 86. Variably cloudy Wednesday, the high of 81. Gorgeous weather to round out the week. Mostly sunny Thursday, the high of 82. I'm AccuWeather meteorologist Jason Caterina on WSVA.
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0: We are Red Eye Radio. He's Eric Carly, and I'm Gary McNamara. So you asked a question. If you could just not have all this bureaucracy and just give money to people in New York City saying, okay, we want a certain age, you know, a certain income here. If you have a certain income, you can get this voucher to go to any grocery store.
1: Yeah.
0: You can get $100, you know, whatever. A week, a month, whatever. I'm just throwing out a figure. Why wouldn't you do that instead of what Mondani is doing? And the reason you're doing it is you believe that the people that vote for you are idiots.
1: Yeah.
0: And you're trying to sell the fact that a communist society and communist industry can bring you lower prices.
1: Yep.
0: And you're hiding the fact that it does not bring lower prices. It brings higher prices. It's just somebody else has to pay for it. And that's the important note. Mondami does not learn this about communists. They actually don't care about the people.
2: Well, because what I mentioned, my approach, and it's not, by the way, something I believe in. I don't think you should be just handing out more money. But that approach is what? It would be a benefit to a certain group of people. They don't care about benefiting the people.
1: Right.
2: They're trying to demonstrate that they can control things and it will be better.
0: Right. And it's not.
2: Going to benefit anyone.
0: It's the socialist communist lie.
2: Yes.
0: Because just give them the money and let them go to where they want to go.
2: Right. They don't want that.
0: Nope.

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1: ABC News, I'm Stephanie Officer. A judge in Los Angeles has ruled there is enough evidence to put singer David, real name David Burke, on trial for the death and dismemberment of 14-year-old Celeste Rivas Hernandez. LA District Attorney Nathan Hochman.
2: Mr. Burke now is eligible for death penalty. The death penalty considerations are now being weighed.
1: Burke has pleaded not guilty. His attorneys say there is insufficient evidence for murder. At least one tornado in the Midwest Monday. More than 500,000 customers lost power in Illinois, Wisconsin, and Indiana. ABC News meteorologist Danny Beckstrom.
3: Strong storms in the mid-Atlantic by morning and drenching downpours bringing flood concerns to the I-95 corridor by midday. Flood watches posted in Philly and New York City with this slow-moving storm keeping heavy rain in play Wednesday as well. The other big story is the dangerous heat in the center of the country. Millions under heat alerts, cities like Memphis. That heat holds into at least Wednesday.
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4: WSVA's local AccuWeather for Harrisonburg and the Shenandoah Valley. Increasing clouds tonight, the low down to 65. Sunny spells Tuesday with a gusty thunderstorm that could produce some flooding downpours, hail, and damaging wind gusts. The high of 86. Variably cloudy Wednesday with the high of 81. A beautiful day Thursday, mostly sunny, the high 82. And gorgeous Friday too, mostly sunny, the high of 83. I'm AccuWeather meteorologist Jason Caterina on WSVA.
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5: From ABC News, I'm Stephanie Officer. Seattle rattled by the deadly shooting at a food festival Sunday and the ongoing manhunt for another suspect. ABC's Alex Stone is in Seattle.
6: Kai Chan, a U.S. Marine veteran. He was selling items at the food festival and says his Marine training kicked in to move people to safety.
7: You were in the Marine Corps.
8: Yes.
7: You know the sound of gunfire.
8: Yes.
7: Did you know what it was right away?
8: Yes. Everybody just started running and screaming, so just go in and make sure everybody's good.
6: Police arresting one 15-year-old at the scene and saying a second suspect was killed during the shootout.
5: The King County Medical Examiner's Office has identified the victims. They are 56-year-old Ashley Whitehead and 44-year-old Carlos Israel Sanchez Villalba. Brian Kohberger pleaded guilty last year to the murder of four University of Idaho students. But according to new court documents, he wants to withdraw his guilty plea and reopen the case. ABC News legal analyst Brian Buckmeyer.
9: A defendant has to be able to do these things, take a plea knowingly, voluntarily, and intelligently. And if they do so, so long as there's no other outside influence, you can't take back the plea. The criminal justice system loves finality. And so making this argument, unless there's something very bizarre and very strange, I don't see Brian Kohberger taking back or being able to take back this plea.
5: Senator Mitch McConnell is continuing physical therapy and is not cleared to return to the Senate after falling last month, according to the Congressional Office of the Attending Physician. Her family confirms artist Betty Saar, whose work reflected Black identity, culture, and spirituality, died Sunday morning in Los Angeles at 99. Saar reclaimed Jim Crow-era memorabilia as powerful totems of Black liberation. Barack and Michelle Obama are bringing stars together who have not shared the screen in almost 30 years. Netflix announced Monday Whoopi Goldberg and Jennifer Lewis, who last appeared together in 1999's Jackie's Back, will join Vanessa Williams and Vivica A. Fox for the comedy Women Like Us. You're listening to ABC News.
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0: going there for about 4 years now, and there's nothing to me that says change.
1: Right.
0: You know, what right. did now? And so I look at Cracker Barrel the same way, beer. And I think you brought up one of the greatest points about beer, the whole Bud Light thing with Dylan Mulvaney, that the concept of, we know that beer is alcohol and you can get drunk on it. Okay. It's a liquid drug.

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1: ABC News, I'm Stephanie Officer. A judge in Los Angeles has ruled there is enough evidence to put singer David, real name David Burke, on trial for the death and dismemberment of 14-year-old Celeste Rivas Hernandez. LA District Attorney Nathan Hochman.
2: Mr. Burke now is eligible for death penalty. The death penalty considerations are now being weighed.
1: Burke has pleaded not guilty. His attorneys say there is insufficient evidence for murder. At least one tornado in the Midwest Monday. More than 500,000 customers lost power in Illinois, Wisconsin, and Indiana. ABC News meteorologist Danny Beckstrom.
3: Strong storms in the mid-Atlantic by morning and drenching downpours bringing flood concerns to the I-95 corridor by midday. Flood watches posted in Philly and New York City with this slow-moving storm keeping heavy rain in play Wednesday as well. The other big story is the dangerous heat in the center of the country. Millions under heat alerts, cities like Memphis. That heat holds into at least Wednesday.
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4: WSVA's local AccuWeather for Harrisonburg and the Shenandoah Valley. Increasing clouds tonight, the low down to 65. Sunny spells Tuesday with a gusty thunderstorm that could produce some flooding downpours, hail, and damaging wind gusts. A high of 86.

0: Variably cloudy Wednesday with the high of 81. A beautiful day Thursday, mostly sunny, the high 82. And gorgeous Friday, too, mostly sunny, the high of 83. I'm AccuWeather meteorologist Jason Caterina on WSVA.
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1: And I'm Gary McNamara along with Eric Harley. We just mentioned all the things going on with Fauci, the Iran war. 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
1: We have to hit. 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
2: Yeah.
1: But coming up in just a minute.
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1: Okay, stop what you're doing unless you're driving. You ready?
2: I'm ready.
1: I'm just going to go right into it because I was just reading this during the bottom of the hour, and I'm just like, oh my God, Alan gave it to me. So I didn't see it until a couple of minutes ago. Here we go.
2: All right.
1: From the College Fix.
2: Yeah.
1: Now, you know, if it's from the College Fix,
2: well,
1: you know it's about stupid liberal crap on college campuses.
2: Yeah.

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3: ABC News, I'm Sherry Preston. Some rough weather in the Midwest, including a reported tornado.
4: A line of severe storms slamming the Midwest. AccuWeather Storm Chaser is tracking a twister near Appleton, Wisconsin. Multiple cars buried under twisted sheet metal. The National Weather Service estimating it was an EF2, packing winds of at least 111 miles per hour.
3: ABC Sophie Flay, those storms now moving into the east. A strong earthquake registering magnitude 7.1, shaking southern Japan today. A tsunami advisory issued, but no reports of unusual activity at any of Japan's nuclear power plants. French authorities ordering another 4,000 people to evacuate along the Atlantic coast as returning heat threatens firefighters' efforts to contain wildfires. Elsewhere in France, 54-year-old Zinedine Zidane, arguably France's greatest player ever, has been hired to coach the men's national soccer team. And today marks the beginning of the sixth month in the war with Iran. This is ABC News.
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5: No accidents, no delays up and down the valley or in central Virginia this morning. But if you're seeing it and we're not saying it, call the WSVA traffic and news tip line 540-214-2500 and let us know.
6: Here's your AccuWeather forecast for Harrisonburg and the Shenandoah Valley. Sunny spells, but a couple of drenching thunderstorms today. It'll be humid. Those storms could produce flooding, downpours, hail, and damaging wind gusts. The high of 82. Still an evening thunderstorm, otherwise clear skies. The low down to 64. Less humid and variably cloudy on Wednesday, but the high of 81. A mostly sunny, comfortable Thursday. The high 79. A mix of sun and clouds Friday, but the high back up to 83. I'm AccuWeather meteorologist Jason Caterina.
5: We have partly cloudy skies and 67 here at WSBA. WSBA time, 5:32.
7: For News Talk 92.1 and 550 WSVA, I'm Lyndon Kaiser. The Harrisonburg Police Department is asking for the public's help in identifying a person of interest in a robbery that occurred Saturday between 6 p.m. and 7 p.m. in the area of Harmony Drive. Police say the person is described as a black male between the ages of 13 and 18 years old with dreadlocks and wearing all black clothing with a possible ski mask on his head. A photo of the suspect can be found on our website, rocktownnow.com. Anyone who may be able to identify this person is encouraged to call HPD. Additionally, anyone in the area of Harmony Drive, Buttonwood Court, or College Avenue is encouraged to check their home security cameras for pictures or videos of this person, which may be submitted via tip 411 on the Harrisonburg government website. Virginia job seekers now have a better idea of what a job pays before they apply. WSVA's Carolyn Unger has more.
8: A new Virginia law is changing the rules for employers across the Commonwealth. Companies are now required to include a good faith salary range in job postings and can no longer ask applicants about their previous pay. The Virginia Mercury reports that supporters say the law gives workers more leverage during salary negotiations and helps prevent low past salaries from affecting future earnings. The measure took effect July 1st and applies to public and internal job postings, including promotions and transfers. For WSVA News, I'm Carolyn Unger.
7: Thank you, Carolyn. The timing for some of Virginia's elections could change. The Democratic National Committee could move Virginia earlier in the presidential primary schedule in 2028. The DNC will reportedly vote next month on a change that would put Virginia 6th on the primary calendar. The primary would be held on February 29th, a week ahead of the Super Tuesday primaries in multiple states. Virginia Democrats say the move will give the state a higher profile in the presidential race, drawing more money and campaign visits from the potential candidates. And finally, for those looking for ways to improve their brain health, it's important to pay attention to their diet. Dr. Sandra Darling.

0: Healing specializes in preventative medicine at the Cleveland Clinic, and she says the Mind Diet emphasizes plant-based foods like berries, leafy greens, whole grains, beans, and nuts.
1: The Mind Diet is one that I focus on because it specifically lowers, or has been shown in research studies, to lower the risk of Alzheimer's disease.
0: To make healthier choices easier, Dr. Darling recommends cooking over going out to eat. 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
2: Welcome back.
0: Hey, me and Mr. Carter, Cotter, rather.
2: Cotter? Yeah. Oh, yeah.
0: We're both
2: back. I remember him.
0: From the 70s.
2: From the 70s.
0: We are both back.
2: That's a way back reference.
0: For all you kids out there awake right now.
2: I saw something on Facebook the other day. It said something like, you know, just a reminder, if you want to feel old or something, 1980 was like 50 years ago or something. So,
0: oh.
2: Is that right? 67?
0: What a disaster.
2: Okay.
0: How does time march on?
2: Glad I could depress everybody to start the day. I'm just leaving now. Yeah. Good morning. Welcome into early mornings here on WSBA. Remember, any day above ground is a good day.
0: Yes.
2: That's a good way to look at it. Lyndon's back in the newsroom this morning. I'm Frank Wilt. Jim Britt will be joining us in the next half hour. Jacqueline Dobrin will be here. Also, Dave Riggert is off. Dave Thomas is in with sports. And Jeff Ishii will be here with agribusiness news. Welcome to Early Mornings for Tuesday, July the 28th.
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2: Time for us to take a look at the birthday list here on WSVA. Happy birthday wishes going out to Harry Reif at the Wishing Well, celebrating a birthday today. Happy birthday, Harry. Happy birthday to Delaney Mungold, also to Pete Haynes and to Claude Hoover. Matt Suffacool having a birthday today. Wes Conley, Marie Jordan, and Beverly Ashburn. Happy birthday to Tom Ochiltree, to Lily Fleming, and to Sarah Gooden. Susan Schuckman celebrating a birthday today. Happy birthday, Susan. Happy birthday to Brian Watkins, to Linda Beasley, and to Camden Flory. Brandon McDormand, Linda Andrews, and Peggy Tutwiler. Aaron Carper, also Jean May, Brent Shaver, and Gloria Hildebrand, all celebrating birthdays today with WSVA.
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2: We have congestion causing backups in Augusta County this morning. This is due to construction southbound I-81, mile marker 221 in the Stanton area. Traffic is now backed up 4.5 miles in that area. Again, that's at mile marker 221. If you're southbound, expect delays. Traffic backed up all the way beyond the 225 exit, getting closer to the 227 exit at Verona. And if you're seeing it and we're not saying it, call the WSVA Traffic and News Tip line 540-214-2500 and let us know. WSVA's local AccuWeather for Harrisonburg and the Shenandoah Valley. Sunshine mixed with some clouds today. Some drenching thunderstorms possible. A few of those thunderstorms could reach severe levels, the high at 82. Winds will be southwest at 7 to 14 miles per hour. An evening thunderstorm, then clear skies overnight with a low at 64. Less humid tomorrow, variable cloudiness, high 81. Thursday, sunny and comfortable with a high at 79. And Friday, partly sunny and 83. Saturday, mostly cloudy, high again, 83. Right now, we have cloudy skies and 67 here at News Talk 92.1 and 550 WSBA. WSBA time is now 5:43. 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
4: 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Numerous items were stolen from the location, including a large amount of lumber, which was mostly 2x4s of different lengths. The total loss and damages from this crime are estimated at over $3,500. 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
2: Welcome to WSBA Spotlight on Valley Agriculture. On today's program, we're talking with Philip Weigel, who is Agriculture Director at the Shenandoah Valley Academy Farm in Newmarket. And Philip, thank you for being with us today.
3: Thank you for having me, Frank.
2: Let's start by talking a little bit about the Shenandoah Valley Academy Farm, a little bit about its history, if you will, and how long the farm's been going.
3: Thank you, Frank. Our academy was started in 1908 in Newmarket, Virginia. And agriculture has been there since the beginning in one form or another. Currently, we have a kind of a market farm with a farm-to-calf program. And I think that we're most known for our strawberry crop, which is a pick-your-own strawberry crop. And we do about 1 acre of pick-your-own strawberries every year.
2: Is that your biggest commodity that you're growing on the farm?
3: Yes, sir.
2: And is it open for people to come and pick, or do you pick them and the students pick them?
3: Yes, sir. We grow the strawberries for pick your own for the community. And so we have a financial goal for the farm as well. And we also have a goal for it to supply our cafeteria with fresh food and employ students.
2: Who takes care of doing the actual work, the farming on the Shenandoah Valley Academy farm?
3: Every student in our academy is required to work 6 hours to 9 hours a week as part of their education. We see it as part of their education to learn how to work, learn how to have responsibility. And that's kind of the bigger picture, it's also about the students.
2: Now, you also follow USDA organic standards, which a lot of people are interested in. That encompasses a lot of things like the soil health, plant health, and things like that.
3: We follow USDA organic standards when it comes to our pesticides and herbicides. And so we aren't completely organic, but as far as the insecticides and the pesticides and fungicides and herbicides, we follow those standards. We still use water-soluble nutrients and in our irrigation system, things like that. But for, you know, the sprays that are insecticides, herbicides, fungicides, we follow the USDA organic standards.
2: Is there a certain time when the farm is open that you can come by and purchase things from you guys?
3: Yes, sir. We have a market day on Tuesdays from 2 to 5 and on Thursdays from 9 to 12. And we have our seasonal produce out on our tables underneath our pavilion. And we try to have fair prices. We try to look and see what the grocery stores are charging, and we try to hit those same prices so that we can do fair food for everybody.
2: How long would you say your season goes as far as the types of produce? I know you mentioned strawberries earlier, but what are some of the other things that you're growing?
3: Our strawberry season this year started May 1, which was incredible. I think part of it was due to our weather, and part of it was that we were a lot more studious with covering our strawberries with our insulation fabric during the colder months. And so we kicked off the season in May this year with pick your own strawberries. And also we had our table beets on the market tables and kale during that time, as well as lettuce. And, you know, that will continue. We start getting tomatoes about this time. Right now we've got cherry tomatoes.

0: tomato. Our field tomato are just starting to come on, not really strong yet. A lot of the rain, I think, has slowed things down with the warmer temperatures. And then melons, looks like next week we'll start having some melons come in, and then it'll really kick off in about 2 weeks with lots of melons. Kind of end the season with sweet potato, and during this whole time we'll have, you know, garlic and potato available. And we also do homemade bread. Our cafeteria kitchen, we've got some volunteers that make bread and are able to do that at an affordable price as well.
1: Well, if people want to get more information, I know you have a Facebook page. Is that the best way to follow the farm?
0: It is. Our Facebook page is Emmanuel's Ground, the Shenandoah Valley Academy Farm.
1: That's Emmanuel's Ground, the Shenandoah Valley Academy Farm. Thank you, Philip, for being with us today.
0: Thank you, Craig, for having me.
1: Philip Weigel, Agriculture Director at Emmanuel's Ground, the Shenandoah Valley Academy Farm in Newmarket. I'm Frank Welt, and that's today's WSBA Spotlight on Valley Agriculture. 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

0: High tonight. The overnight low going down to 64. The almost full buck moon will be shining overnight tonight. Tomorrow, variable cloudiness, less humid, the high at 81. On Thursday, mostly sunny with a high at 79. Friday, partly sunny with a high at 83. And Saturday, mostly cloudy and 83. Looks like we do have some rain in the forecast starting next Monday, and pretty much chance of showers and thunderstorms at least from Monday through Wednesday. Maybe a more steady rain as we head toward the end of next week. 68 and cloudy skies here at News Talk 92.1 at 550 WSBA. Dave Riggert's on vacation. Dave Thomas is in with an update on sports.
1: Here's a look at sports. Reporting for WSBA, I'm Dave Thomas. The Valley Baseball League Championship Series is now set as Charlottesville defeated Waynesboro last night 5-2. The Tom Sox now move on to take on Winchester tonight in Winchester. Game one of the championship series set at 7 p.m. In the RCBL playoffs last night, Grottoes toppled Broadway 13-4. Massanutten picked up a win at home over Elkton 12-9. Bridgewater goes to Stewart's Draft and gets an 8-2 win. And it was Clover Hill beating Montezuma 10-9. Scheduled tonight in the RCBL, Montezuma will be home hosting Clover Hill. Massanutten goes to Elkton. Grottoes will be at Broadway. And Bridgewater will be home hosting Stewart's Draft. All RCBL playoff games tonight are at 7 p.m. In the major leagues, it was the Nationals falling at home to the Toronto Blue Jays 3-2. They'll play again tonight at 6:45. And the Baltimore Orioles picked up a series opening win on the road in Detroit last night. They beat the Tigers 8-5. Those two teams will play again tonight at 6:40. And that's a look at sports. Reporting for WSBA, I'm Dave Thomas.
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2: Taking a look at highlights in farm news from all around our region. Farmers markets in Tennessee are gearing up for National Farmers Market Week, which is August 2nd through the 8th this year. The most popular farm products at farmers markets in Tennessee at this time of the year include sweet corn, tomatoes, cantaloupe, and farm fresh eggs. West Virginia horticultural producers continue to monitor for the spotted lanternfly this summer. The pest is now confirmed in 21 counties in West Virginia and is considered a serious threat to vineyards and orchards. And Ag Progress Days, which is Pennsylvania's largest outdoor farm show, that event runs August 11th through the 13th this year. The event attracts tens of thousands of people, and it'll be held at the Russell E. Larson Agricultural Research Center located near Pennsylvania Furnace, and that is located near Altoona, Pennsylvania.
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1: Big delays if you're a southbound on I-81 through the Stanton area this morning. Construction zone slowing things down. Congestion at mile marker 221. Traffic backed up 3.5 miles in that area. So if you're southbound on I-81, expect delays. Traffic's moving. It's just moving slowly. Southbound I-81 in the city of Stanton. Again, that backup starts at 221, about 3.5 miles long right now. If you're seeing it and we're not saying it, call the WSVA Traffic and News Tip line 540-214-2500 and let us know.
2: Here's your AccuWeather forecast for Harrisonburg and the Shenandoah Valley. Sunny spells, but a couple of drenching thunderstorms today. It'll be humid. Those storms could produce flooding, downpours, hail, and damaging wind gusts, the high of 82. Still an evening thunderstorm, otherwise clear skies, the low down to 64. Less humid and variably cloudy on Wednesday, but the high of 81. And mostly sunny, comfortable Thursday, the high 79. A mix of sun and clouds Friday, but the high back up to 83. I'm AccuWeather meteorologist Jason Caterina.
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3: For News Talk 92.1 and 550 WSVA, I'm Lyndon Kaiser. The Rockingham County School Board approved the implementation of the Virginia Department of Education's Permissive Local Alternative Assessment, or the PLAA option, for 4th grade Virginia Studies and 8th grade Civics and Economics, in according with Senate Bill 200 and Virginia Department of Education guidelines. The PLAA will replace the standards of learning test as the state-required assessment for participating students. Implementation will reportedly follow all VDOE requirements and support the division's ongoing efforts to measure student learning through inquiry, critical thinking, analysis of sources, and evidence-based reasoning. The motion passed 4-1. The Harrisonburg Police Department will conduct active shooter training tomorrow at Rocktown High School. Communications Specialist Juliana McGrath-Myers says the training will begin at 8 in the morning and last through early afternoon.
4: There will be numerous emergency vehicles, some with lights and sirens, at the school and in the area. The community may hear simulated gunfire and other emergency-related noises in the area of the school during this training.
3: She adds that this training takes place yearly and officials say it's necessary to ensure proper response and collaboration should a mass casualty incident occur. Staying in Harrisonburg, Public Works says paving work will take place at the intersection of East Market Street and Mason Street tonight and Wednesday night. Officials say nighttime work will occur from 7 p.m. to 6 a.m. A flagging operation will be in place, but the road will remain open. Drivers should expect delays. Meanwhile, paving work will also take place on Neff Avenue from Port Republic Road to Reservoir Street, beginning tomorrow at 8 a.m. That project will continue until next Friday, August 7th, and will only require a single lane closure until 5 p.m. each day. At a recent evidentiary hearing, West Virginia regulators signaled they may approve a request from utilities Mon Power and Potomac Edison to build a new natural gas plant, along with 3 solar energy projects. Monongalia County is the planned location for these proposals. Critics say an associated rate hike would cost households around $2.5 billion, and that the move is a push to accommodate energy demands from a prospective data center. Danny Parent with West Virginia Citizen Action.
5: This is going to begin showing up on people's monthly energy bills, and based on our estimates, will do so for at least 5 years before anything is even fully built.
3: According to the Public Service Commission, the companies seek an initial surcharge to pay for the projects, which would result in an average increase in customer bills of $1.18 per month. And finally, good news in the fight against a wildfire in the George Washington National Forest. The U.S. Forest Service reports that the Taylor Hollow Fire, originally discovered on Sunday, July 5th, is now 100% contained. Officials say fire crews were able to bring the 108-acre blaze to 99% containment last week, but monitored the site for 3 days for confirmation. All closures related to the fire are now lifted and rehabilitation efforts are ongoing. In an online statement, the Forest Service thanked all fire

0: personnel who came to assist with that wildfire. 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
1: Thank you very much, Lyndon. 6:10 the time here on Early Mornings on WSVA. I'm Jim Britt along with Frank Wilt, Jacqueline Dobrin, Lyndon Kaiser, Dave Rigger. No, not Dave Rigger. Dave Thomas, excuse me, Dave. And Jeff Ishii on this Tuesday morning. I didn't want to get up this morning, Frank.
2: No.
1: It's just one of those days. Don't know why. It just... I don't want to. And I did.
2: Yeah.
1: So, I'm here. Oh, you want me to talk about stuff?
2: Well, I don't know. I don't know. Yeah. You know, I was just thinking, you know, there's nothing... Well, I did this morning. When I woke up a half hour prior to the alarm going off.
0: Oh, no.
2: But I think what's worse is when you wake up right and it's not really enough time to go back to sleep, but yet you don't want to get up.
1: And no, you're right.
2: It's not like you wake. Yeah, it's not like you wake up at 1 a.m. and go, I've still got so many hours of sleep.
0: Yes.
2: Yeah. It's like, it's more like, I got 10 minutes.
1: Well, for me today, it was an hour.
2: Oh.
1: Well, I woke up an hour beforehand. And I tried, you know, I tried all those tricks, you know, to go back to sleep. Because I got all the alarms set up and everything. And, you know, then the butler comes in and prepares stuff. And I said, yeah, I'm going to go back. Didn't happen. And, you know, I counted the sheep. And then I wasn't sure what happened. Like, by about the 15th sheep,
2: mm-hmm.
1: it just exploded.
2: Wow. I used to have a screensaver like that.
1: Yeah. I don't know what happened to him. And I said, whoa, okay. So then I tried other ones. You know, that might be a very good Facebook question. What tricks do you use to fall asleep?
2: I like that.
1: I like that.
2: Yeah.
1: It's always the first thing you should mention on an early morning wake-up show.
2: Go back to sleep.
1: Go back to sleep.
2: Stop listening.
1: Exactly. Why are you up at this hour?
2: We don't understand why the ratings went down.
1: There's a show on MSNBC called Way Too Early, and they do pictures. And they ask people to send them pictures of why they're up, you know, at this hour. And it usually involves a pet. You know, and it usually involves, you know, a dog wearing a baseball cap or, you know, they're doing something cute. You know, they wanted their breakfast or, you know, one of those types of things. But I want to go the other way. What tricks do you use to fall asleep?
2: Yeah.
1: Because, I mean, we spend so much time talking about it and everything and all the different things and products that are out there.
2: I'm going to go ahead and answer our own question just to get ahead of everybody and go, I listen to you guys.
1: Right. You clowns put me to sleep.
2: Just want to get that out of the way.
1: Exactly. It works. It works. It's tried and tested for years. You know, there are people who do things that you just go, really? And, you know, we're dealing with, Lyndon, you're the news guy.
0: Mm-hmm.
1: What do we call the diarrhea lettuce thing?
0: Cyclospora.
1: Very good.
0: Yeah.
1: Well, did you know that's now part of a fad diet?
0: Oh, that's good.
1: Yes.
0: Consume a parasite. Is that what you're supposed to
1: say? That's what they're doing.
0: Oh, boy.
1: There's a lot of them, their videos on that social media, how you can, quote, lose weight by eating what's labeled diarrhea lettuce, hoping to contact the Cyclospora parasite. They're calling the trend Cyclospora skinny. And while most of the posts appear to be tongue-in-cheek, officials are worried that there might actually be some dumbbells out there who will try it.
0: Yes.
1: Now, this sounds insane, but you never know who's doing, quote, I love this phrase, remember from COVID, doing their own research on TikTok. So experts are telling people not to try the diarrhea lettuce diet. I've heard that this thing is really brutal. that I've heard.

0: Four states have now been added to this outbreak. The CDC says Illinois, Kansas, Oklahoma, Pennsylvania have been added to the list that includes Indiana, Kentucky, Michigan, Ohio, and West Virginia. But don't do that, okay? Just do it sensibly. But you figured someone would stumble onto this thing, you know, because it's in the news enough. Hey, that sounds like a great... No, it's not. Any of these extreme situations or extreme dieting or these types of things. And you should always consult your physician before you make any dramatic changes or do anything like that. It's not good. And particularly if you have certain types of health situations, this could only make it worse. So let's not do that, okay? I think we'd all be better off for that. I got a couple of notes here for you this morning. The way to start the day. And yesterday I got a note from X, or as we refer to it, Twitter. They wanted me to know that it was my 15-year anniversary yesterday. It's been 15 years on what is now X and was Twitter. I remember it was a special deal when I got 100 followers. I think I have 106 now. Just, you know, knocking the stuff off. And that was a big deal at the time. But what X wanted me to do was come up with a special post to celebrate my 15-year anniversary. I thought about it for about 30 seconds, and I said, no, it's a lot of work. I couldn't come up with anything to commemorate my 15-year anniversary. And I tried to go back to see what my first post was, but that also was a lot of work. I would have had to do this, and I had to add some highlights thing. And, you know, that's my one piece of advice for folks with all of these social media companies. And why do you make things at times so darn difficult? What's the one thing we've all tried to do every once in a while? I saw it on Facebook. Now can I go back and find it? No, you can't. Right? We've all done that.
1: Yeah, I've had that problem.
0: No, I saw it. Man. I want to go back. So they don't make that easy. And then the other thing, why are you showing me a post about an event that happened 12 hours ago? That's my biggest complaint. It doesn't do me any good then. Hey, you want to go to this event that they're having? Sure, great. You know what it was? It was yesterday morning at 10 o'clock. And of course, I get the post now, you know, at 6:19 the following day. That doesn't do me any good. And I've complained about that, and I've not gotten any response. And I find it hard to believe that I can say something, enchilada. Now, you know it's going to show up on my phone. All sorts of things about enchiladas, and probably will happen within minutes. But you can't tell me you can't find a way to put stuff up in chronological order and timely fashion. And also, why do I want to see something 3 days later? I don't. And it ticks me off, you know, to no end. So that was it. The X anniversary came and went. And I couldn't come up with anything spiffy. Because X is usually just where I go to whine and moan. Usually about the Ravens and the Orioles. That's the majority of my stuff that was posted. So I'm assuming that I was whining or complaining about either the Orioles or the Ravens on X. But I couldn't, you know, anything I thought of in those brief 25 seconds seemed very self-serving. And it was kind of like, pfft, I don't think so. 6:20 here on Early Mornings on WSVA. 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

0: Stanton.com. Still have a backup if you're southbound to I-81 through the Stanton area this morning. It's due to the construction project that's going on there. Starting at mile marker 221, congestion backing up traffic about 2 miles now, which is better because at one time it was almost 5 miles long, now only about 2 miles. Again, that construction and the backup starting at around mile marker 221 southbound I-81 in Stanton this morning. And if you're seeing it and we're not saying it, call the WSVA Traffic and News Tip line 540-214-2500 and let us know. Time to update you on the weather.
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0: 83. Saturday, look for mostly cloudy skies, high again at 83. Looking ahead to Sunday, a humid day. The humidity starts to come back. We'll see a couple of afternoon showers at a high around 80. Next week, temperatures climbing up into the mid, maybe even the upper 80s during the mid part of the week. Looks like a threat of shower or thunderstorm around Monday, Tuesday, Wednesday, and then maybe some rain even into Thursday and Friday of next week. 69 and mostly cloudy here at WSVA. WSVA time is now 6:23. Dave Thomas is up next. He's got an update on sports.
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1: Here's a look at sports for your Tuesday morning. I'm Dave Thomas reporting for WSVA. In local baseball action last night, the Valley Baseball League Championship Series is now set as Charlottesville went on the road and beat Waynesboro last night 5-2. The Tom Sox now advance to the final round, where they'll face Winchester for all the marbles tonight in Winchester starting at 7 o'clock. In the RCBL, the playoffs got underway last night. Grotto's toppled Broadway 13-4. Massanutten picked up a win at home over Elkton 12-9. Bridgewater went on the road and got an 8-2 win at Stewart's Draft. And Clover Hill scored a run in the ninth to beat Montezuma 10-9, even though the Bucks were out hit by the Braves 13-12. The schedule for tonight is as follows. All games starting at 7 o'clock tonight, by the way. Montezuma home hosting Clover Hill. Massanutten goes to Elkton. Grotto's will travel to Broadway. And Bridgewater will be home to Stewart's Draft. Major League Baseball last night, it was the Nationals falling at home to the Toronto Blue Jays 3-2. Same two teams will play tonight at 6:45. Meanwhile, the Baltimore Orioles open their series on the road in Detroit with an 8-5 win. They'll play again tonight at 6:40. In the NFL, Kansas City Chiefs offensive coordinator Eric Bieniemy has left the team's facilities following his wife being shot in Loudoun County on Sunday night. The shooting took place at the couple's home in Northern Virginia, and their 27-year-old son has been arrested in connection with that shooting. Despite being shot multiple times, 57-year-old Mia Bieniemy is said to be in stable condition. There's no timeline for Bieniemy, a former commander's assistant, to return to Kansas City. The Baltimore Ravens will welcome their veteran players to training camp today. The rookies on the Ravens squad have been with the team since last Friday. The Washington Commanders placed linebacker Nick Ballore on the reserve retired list to make room for a new cornerback. Rasul Douglas was signed by the team yesterday. Camp for the Commanders will start tomorrow. And for the world of college football, the West Virginia Mountaineers have moved up their season opening game in 2027 to a Week 0 game on August 28th next year. They'll take on the Ohio Bobcats. This game has moved up 3 weeks on next year's schedule. And the University of North Carolina has placed the football team's general manager, Michael Lombardi, on paid leave. Reports state that a human resources complaint was filed against Lombardi, which led to this move. Meanwhile, another report is saying the team is being investigated by the College Sports Commission for their handling of the compliance and NIL rules that are in place. There's rules in place, really? UVA is set to host Carolina on November 21st at Scott Stadium in Coach Bill Belichick's second season in Chapel Hill. And that is a look at sports this morning. Reporting for WSVA, I'm Dave Thomas.
0: Thank you, Dave. 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
2: Nicole Murray with Your Money Now. South Korean semiconductor shares tumbled this morning, extending a collapse in chipmakers after another weak session on Wall Street. SK Hynix plunged more than 14%, while Samsung Electronics fell over 13%. Selling followed through to Europe, with key chip companies falling in early trade. Apple passed NVIDIA yesterday for the title of World's Most Valuable Company, with the iPhone maker topping the AI chip firm at market close for the first time since April of 2025. NVIDIA had held the top spot as the most valuable company since June of 2025, when it took the crown from Microsoft. The Federal Aviation Administration said yesterday that it was slowing flights into three New York City area airports and Philadelphia International Airport due to severe weather and air traffic staffing shortages. FlightAware said between 20 and 30% of flights were canceled at the four airports. Ground delays were averaging between 71 and 149 minutes. Futures are mixed as chip stocks struggle. That's Your Money Now.
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2: 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Coming up on our information updates, strong storms slam into the mid part of the country. And today marks the 6th month anniversary of the war with Iran. Those stories coming up from ABC. Lyndon's got local news and we'll update you on traffic and weather.
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4: ABC News, I'm Sherry Preston. Strong storms battering parts of the Midwest, including Menasha, Wisconsin.
5: I just wanted some rain, Lord, not this.
6: It was intense. A lot of noise.
4: Their town taking a direct hit by a tornado, at least four more touching down in Illinois. Southern Japan rattled by a 7.1 magnitude earthquake. Japanese broadcaster NHK saying there are injuries at a shopping mall where the roof collapsed. It's been 5 months since the president first ordered attacks on Iran. For now, the latest pause in fighting holding. Javed Ali is a former senior director of counterterrorism at the National Security Council.
7: We're looking at the potential for perhaps a diplomatic breakthrough. But again, if talks break down, if the Iranians start to try to impose costs on the U.S., then we're going to go back to the fighting we've seen the past couple of weeks.
4: President Trump welcomes Israel's prime minister and Ukraine's president to Washington today. This afternoon, he will attend the funeral for Senator Lindsey Graham. This is ABC News.
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2: No accidents up and down the valley this morning, but we do have delays if you're a southbound on I-81. This is at mile marker 221 in the Stanton area. Construction going on there. They have one lane closed, and as a result, traffic is backing up about 2 miles right now. Southbound to I-81, that congestion and that construction going on at mile marker 221 right there at the exit. So expect delays. Traffic's moving as everybody gets over into the left lane, just moving slowly on southbound I-81 this morning. And if you're seeing it and we're not saying it, call the WSVA Traffic and News Tip line 540-214-2500 and let us know.
8: Here's your AccuWeather forecast for Harrisonburg and the Shenandoah Valley. Sunny spells, but a couple of drenching thunderstorms today. It'll be humid. Those storms could produce flooding, downpours, hail, and damaging wind gusts, the high of 82. Still an evening thunderstorm, otherwise clear skies, the low down to 64. Less humid and variably cloudy on Wednesday, but the high of 81. A mostly sunny, comfortable Thursday, the high 79. A mix of sun and clouds Friday, but the high back up to 83. I'm AccuWeather meteorologist Jason Caterina.
2: We have cloudy skies and 69 here at News Talk 92.1 and 550 WSVA. 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
9: 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The Harrisonburg Police Department is asking for the public's help in identifying a person of interest in a robbery that occurred Saturday between 6 p.m. and 7 p.m. in the area of Harmony Drive. Police say the person is described as a black male between the ages of 13 and 18 years old with dreadlocks and wearing all black clothing with a possible ski mask on his head. A photo of the suspect can be found on our website, rocktownnow.com. Anyone who may be able to identify this person is encouraged to call HPD. Additionally, anyone in the area of Harmony Drive, Buttonwood Court, or College Avenue is encouraged to check their home security cameras for pictures or videos of this person, which may be submitted via TIP 411 on the Harrisonburg government website. Virginia job seekers now have a better idea of what a job pays before they apply. WSVA's Carolyn Unger has more.
10: A new Virginia law is changing the rules for employers across the Commonwealth. Companies are now required to include a good faith salary range in job postings and can no longer ask applicants about their previous pay. The Virginia Mercury reports that supporters say the law gives workers

0: more leverage during salary negotiations and helps prevent low past salaries from affecting future earnings. The measure took effect July 1st and applies to public and internal job postings, including promotions and transfers. For WSVA News, I'm Carolyn Unger.
1: Thank you, Carolyn. West Virginia U.S. Senator Shelley Moore Capito says she'll always push at the federal level for access to emergency flood resources and support for the Mountain State after record flooding last week. Capito explained in a video on social media where she could be of assistance.
2: Eventually, when all the damage is assessed, and I would encourage people to take pictures and make sure they assess all the damages, that's where, with the emergency declaration, I may be of assistance to help with FEMA, federal dollars and federal assistance, if that's what's warranted.
1: Capito stressed that it's important for everyone affected to report damages so officials can fully assess the impacts of the flood. WSVA News Time is now 6:35.

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2: The timing for some of Virginia's elections could change. The Democratic National Committee could move Virginia earlier in the presidential primary schedule in 2028. The DNC will reportedly vote next month on a change that would put Virginia 6th on the primary calendar. The primary would be held on February 29th, a week ahead of the Super Tuesday primaries in multiple states. Virginia Democrats say the move will give the state a higher profile in the presidential race, drawing more money and campaign visits from the potential candidates. And finally, for those looking for ways to improve their brain health, it's important to pay attention to their diet. Dr. Sandra Darling specializes in preventative medicine at the Cleveland Clinic, and she says the MIND diet emphasizes plant-based foods like berries, leafy greens, whole grains, beans, and nuts.
3: The MIND diet is one that I focus on because it specifically lowers, or has been shown in research studies, to lower the risk of Alzheimer's disease.
2: To make healthier choices easier, Dr. Darling recommends cooking over going out to eat. 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
5: So it was sometime in the last couple of weeks, we did a list of the 10 worst TV shows ever. My Mother, the Car was on that list. The Swan, Caveman, the short-lived TV series based on the Geico commercials. The Jerry Springer Show, Queen for a Day, Fred, the Show. Something called All's Fair, Viva Laughlin, The Old Cop Rock, and The Idol. Someone reached out to me recently and said they can't believe we did not include this show on the list. The show ran for, I believe, 17 episodes in late 1968 and early 1969. The title of the show on ABC, The Ugliest Girl in Town.
2: Oh, man.
5: Yeah.
2: Harsh.
6: Can you imagine trying to do a show like that today?
5: Yeah, hold on.
2: No.
5: So here's the plot. It stars a young Hollywood talent agency worker who falls in love with a British actress. She returns to London after finishing a movie in Hollywood. Now, this guy's brother takes pictures of Timothy dressed as a hippie in drag. A British agency mistakes him for a woman named Timmy, i.e. at the end, they offer him a modeling contract, giving Timothy, i.e. Timmy, a way to follow Julie to England. It was 20 episodes that were filmed. Only 17 aired on ABC from September 26th of 1968 to January 30th of 1969. It was shot entirely in England to save on production costs. It's known as one of the earliest cross-dressing themed TV sitcoms, predating Bosom Buddies.
6: I was just about to mention Bosom Buddies, but you said 1968. I thought, well, that would have been before that.
5: So. Yes. Yes. Now, if you remember Bosom Buddies, Oscar winner Tom Hanks and Peter Scolari dressed up as women to live at a women's only hotel or apartments to save money, but also to be near a certain female in the show. So that was the premise. I still thought it was a funny show. You know, it had a goofy

0: plot to it. But I'm, you know, this other one, 1968, ugliest girl in town. Can you see somebody pitching that? Again, I would love to be at these pitch meetings.
1: Yeah.
0: You know.
1: Although, how many years ago was it that America Ferrera did Ugly Betty? I mean, she was just a teenager then, but.
0: Right.
1: You know, I mean, I don't know if you could get by with the title or not. Maybe.
2: Maybe not now.
1: Yeah.
0: Well, I don't know. I mean,
1: it depends on how you addressed the issue on the show, I guess.
0: I think now there's fewer and fewer prohibitions on stuff, you know, like that. Now, if you get really extreme, you know, and the stuff is, you know, just really, really offensive, then of course you go to cable or streaming. Mm-hmm. that's what you do, you know, with that stuff. But it's, yeah, I mean, 1968. I mean, if you remember the world back in 1968, well, there was a lot of crazy stuff going on back in the 60s. But not surprisingly, the show never, what did they say? Never got any real traction with the audience, which means nobody watched the darn thing. That's what didn't gain any real traction with the audience. But I mean, there are some memorably bad shows that faded after, in some cases, one or two. But as I said again, I just would love to be around with. So you're the clown who said we should do this. You actually thought people were going to watch this. 6:42 now at WSVA. Here's Bill O'Reilly.
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4: 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On this Tuesday, writing in the Wall Street Journal, Holman Jenkins says that Americans need a place where they can get the truth. Well, yeah, but where might that be? Not by listening to the political parties. No way they are true seekers. Spin and self-advancement all day, every day. Newspapers? No. Many are going out of business because they're boring as well as deceitful. Tough combo. TV news? Come on. They have found fiscal magic by giving audiences exactly what they want to hear, true or not. I took note of liberal Tom Hanks mocking MS whatever. Thanks for some straight shooting, Tom. Do you think social media delivers the truth? It does not. The game plan there is slash and burn. The internet assassins understand it's cash for clicks, and gutter sniping delivers the clicks. Mr. Jenkins held up journalist Katie Couric as a truth teller. But when I tried to book her for the No Spin News, talk about the CBS chaos, she ran and hid somewhere in mid-Manhattan. Note for Holman, in order to report the truth, you actually have to stand up and state it. The media collapse has badly damaged the USA, no question. And that is the truth. 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
2: Time for us to take a look at the birthday list here on WSBA. 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Happy birthday, Harry. Happy birthday to Susan Schuckman, celebrating today. Brian Watkins, Linda Beasley, and Camden Flory. Today is Brandon McDormand's birthday, also Linda Andrews, Peggy Tutwiler, Aaron Carper, Jean May, Brent Shaver, Gloria Hildebrand, Sarah Gooden, Lily Fleming, Tom Ochiltree, Beverly Ashburn, also Marie Jordan, Wes Conley, Matt Suffolkool, Claude Hoover, Pete Haynes, and Delaney Mongold, all celebrating birthdays today with WSBA. 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
2: Oh, construction southbound I-81 slowing things down at mile marker 221 in the city of Stanton. Did have a slowdown in that area for the last several hours here with a traffic backup of anywhere from 2 to about 5 miles. That has now been cleared. Traffic is getting back to normal. So if you're southbound through Stanton, shouldn't have any issues. Looks like traffic's flying by without any problems. The overnight construction in that area pretty much done, I guess, for the night. And if you're seeing it and we're not saying it, call the WSBA Traffic and News Tip Line 540-214-2500 and let us know. WSBA's local AccuWeather for Harrisonburg and the Shenandoah Valley. Look for drenching thunderstorms possible today. Those thunderstorms could bring flooding downpours, hail, and damaging wind gust. The high up to 82. Winds will be southwest at 7 to 14 miles per hour. An evening thunderstorm, then clearing skies overnight, low down to 64. Tomorrow, a variably cloudy day with a high at 81. And Thursday, mostly sunny with a high at 79. Friday, partly sunny and 83. Saturday, cloudy and 83. Looks like the next chance of rain will start on Sunday. And we'll have a chance of showers and thunderstorms pretty much every day next week. 69 and cloudy here at WSBA. WSBA time is now 6:48.
3: Ella Langley's song, Choosin' Texas, continues to dominate the billboards. It is now breaking records. It has been number one on Billboard's Hot 100 for 15 weeks.
2: Wow. That's partially because of all the times I listen to it.
3: Is that what it is?
2: It is my, I would say it's my favorite song right now on the radio. So, yeah.
3: So here's the question. What are the two songs that it just passed that previously held the record for being number one for 14 consecutive weeks? Hmm.
2: Any particular genre of music?
3: Or? It is by two very dominant female artists.
2: I would need to go with Taylor Swift, perhaps, for one of them.
3: No.
2: Although she's released so many songs, they tend to knock each other out of the top position sometimes. Yeah. And it's been a while.
3: They're not really like monster songs when I think of monster songs. You know, when I think of monster songs, I go back to like Debbie Boone's You Light Up My Life, which was number one for umpteen, you know, so many weeks in a row. Mm-hmm. But one is Mariah Carey's We Belong Together.
2: Okay.
3: And here's one. It was a song by Whitney Houston, but which song was number one for 14 straight weeks?
2: I can't think of the name. I'm going to say the one from the Bodyguard soundtrack.
3: You're right.
2: Yeah.
3: Maybe. I'm not sure. I Will Always Love You. Was that
2: one? Yes. Yeah, that's the one I was thinking of. So.
3: Yeah, those are the two.

0: eclipse both of those. Among female artists, only Mariah Carey's holiday classic, All I Want for Christmas Is You, has spent more time on top. That's some pretty elite company. And that's not the only chart that old Ella is dominating. Choosin' Texas is number one on streaming songs for the 16th week, and hot country songs for a 33rd consecutive week. 33 weeks in a row.
1: I know we are playing it on 3 of the 8 stations in our building, and I think one day, I swear, that it was playing at the same time on at least 3 of them.
0: Really?
1: So, yes.
0: Wow.
1: Yeah.
0: That's
1: you know, that reminds me of, like, the days when Dolly Parton and Kenny Rogers were big, 70s, mm-hmm. or 80s, and
0: they, Islands in the Stream.
1: Yeah, not only country, but they were crossing over into every possible chart.
0: Yeah.
1: And, you know, charting top 40 and AC and things like that. So, yeah.
0: I hate to tell you this. I don't know if I've ever heard this song.
1: Oh, okay. I'll see if I can find it. So.
0: Nah, don't bother. But
1: I'm sure it's in our system somewhere.
0: Yeah. I may have. I may have heard it, but it just, music just doesn't resonate with me, except for goofy stuff. The goofy stuff tends to resonate with me for some reason. Coming up here on Early Mornings on WSVA, Dave Thomas is standing by. He's got sports next and also minutes away. We'll check in with Jeff Ishii. 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

0: Reset at 7 p.m. In the RCBL playoffs last night, Grottoes toppled Broadway 13-4. Massanutten picked up a win at home over Elkton 12-9. Bridgewater goes to Stewart's Draft and gets an 8-2 win, and it was Clover Hill beating Montezuma 10-9. Scheduled tonight in the RCBL, Montezuma will be home hosting Clover Hill. Massanutten goes to Elkton. Grottoes will be at Broadway, and Bridgewater will be home hosting Stewart's Draft. All RCBL playoff games tonight are at 7 p.m. In the major leagues, it was the Nationals falling at home to the Toronto Blue Jays 3-2. They'll play again tonight at 6:45. And the Baltimore Orioles picked up a series opening win on the road in Detroit last night. They beat the Tigers 8-5. Those two teams will play again tonight at 6:40. And that's a look at sports. Reporting for WSBA, I'm Dave Thomas.
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0: Farmers are hopeful for some more rain today and tonight. The ongoing drought situation has improved slightly, but as of Monday of this week, several counties were still down significantly from average year-to-date for rainfall. Rockingham County is down 1.4 inches for the year, Page County 3.1 inches, Shenandoah County 3.3 inches, and Augusta County is down 3.8 inches for rainfall year-to-date. Well, a lot of Virginians visiting farmers markets this summer, they're label readers. That's according to Virginia Department of Agriculture and Consumer Services Commissioner Charles Green.
1: So you might go to a farmer's market and see the Virginia Grown label or logo on a banner, or the Virginia's Finest logo or label on a product. And those are two marketing campaigns that we administer to help promote locally grown or locally produced food products. But farmers markets are essential in stimulating local economies. They help preserve farmland. They also provide a sales outlet for producers where those producers can capture more of the retail food dollar.
0: Commissioner of the Virginia Department of Agriculture and Consumer Services, Charles Green. Looking at the ag calendar, the Virginia Holstein Association Summer Showdown Dairy Show is taking place Thursday through Saturday at the Rockingham County Fairgrounds. Events will include showmanship, a heifer show, and an adult jackpot show. 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
3: Ready for

0: and it looks now like they have one lane closed in that area and all the traffic getting over into the left-hand lane. So if you are heading southbound through Augusta County this morning, expect delays. Traffic sure to start backing up as a result of that on mile marker 232 southbound in Augusta County. And if you're seeing it and we're not saying it, call the WSVA Traffic and News Tip Line 540-214-2500 and let us know.
1: Here's your AccuWeather forecast for Harrisonburg and the Shenandoah Valley. Sunny spells, but a couple of drenching thunderstorms today. It'll be humid. Those storms could produce flooding, downpours, hail, and damaging wind gusts, the high of 82. Still an evening thunderstorm, otherwise clear skies, the low down to 64. Less humid and variably cloudy on Wednesday, but the high of 81. A mostly sunny, comfortable Thursday, the high 79. A mix of sun and clouds Friday, but the high back up to 83. I'm AccuWeather meteorologist Jason Caterina.
0: We have cloudy skies and 69 here at News Talk 92.1 and 550 WSBA. 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
2: For News Talk 92.1 and 550 WSVA, I'm Lyndon Kaiser. The school board approved a replacement for standards of learning assessments for 4th and 8th grader students in Rockingham County. At last night's meeting, the board voted 4-1 to implement the Permissive Local Alternative Assessment, or the PLAA, option for 4th grade Virginia Studies and 8th grade Civics and Economics. The PLAA will replace SOLs as the state-required assessment for participating students in accordance with Senate Bill 200 and Virginia Department of Education guidelines. Superintendent Dr. Larry Shiflett said the new test will help the division's ongoing efforts to measure student learning through inquiry, critical thinking, analysis of sources, and evidence-based reasoning. The Harrisonburg Police Department will conduct active shooter training tomorrow at Rocktown High School. Communications Specialist Juliana McGrath-Myers says the training will begin at 8 in the morning and last through early afternoon.
3: There will be numerous emergency vehicles, some with lights and sirens, at the school and in the area. The community may hear simulated gunfire and other emergency-related noises in the area of the school during this training.
2: She adds that this training takes place yearly, and officials say it's necessary to ensure proper response and collaboration should a mass casualty incident occur. Harrisonburg Public Works says paving work will take place at the intersection of East Market Street and Mason Street tonight and Wednesday night. Officials say nighttime work will occur from 7 p.m. to 6 a.m. A flagging operation will be in place, but the road will remain open, and drivers should expect delays there. Meanwhile, paving work will also take place on Neff Avenue from Port Republic Road to Reservoir Street beginning tomorrow morning at 8 a.m. That project will continue until Friday, August 7th, and will only require single-lane closures until 5 p.m. each day. At a recent evidentiary hearing, West Virginia regulators signaled they may approve a request from utilities Mon Power and Potomac Edison to build a new natural gas plant, along with three solar energy projects. Monongalia County is the planned location for these proposals. Critics say an associated rate hike would cost households around $2.5 billion and that the move is a push to accommodate energy demands from a prospective data center. Danny Parent with West Virginia Citizen Action.
4: This is going to begin showing up on people's monthly energy bills, and based on our estimates, will do so for at least 5 years before anything is even fully built.
2: According to the Public Service Commission, the companies seek an initial surcharge to pay for the projects, which would result in an average increase in customer bills of $1.18 a month. And finally, good news in the fight against a wildfire in George Washington National Forest. The U.S. Forest Service reports that the Taylor Hollow fire, originally discovered on Sunday, July 5th, is now 100% contained. Officials say fire crews were able to bring the 108-acre blaze to 99% containment last week, but monitored the site for 3 days for confirmation. All closures related to the fire are now lifted and rehabilitation efforts are ongoing. In an online statement, the Forest Service thanked all fire personnel who came to assist with the wildfire. For News Talk 92.1 and 550 WSVA, I'm Lyndon Kaiser.
0: Thank you, Lyndon. WSVA time is now 7:10, and we have an update on this accident we started telling you about just a while ago. Just occurred in

0: last half hour, just got off the phone with one of our traffic tip callers who says there are three tractor trailers involved in this accident. This is southbound I-81 at mile marker 232. Two of them are on the shoulder. One of them is off the road into the trees, and traffic is backing up in that area. Still have emergency vehicles headed there right now as well. All the traffic getting over into the left-hand lane. So if you're southbound through Augusta County, again, this is a mile marker 232 south of Weir's Cave. Expect delays. Traffic is going to be backing up in that area, and it will probably be a while, I would imagine, before they get that cleared up. WSBA time is now 7:11.
1: It sounds like a mess.
0: It does, yeah.
1: You start your day with WSVA. We start our day with the help of the folks at the Bridgewater 7-Eleven.
0: And right now with your 7 Rewards app, you can get a single pack of Pop-Tarts for $1 when you buy any size hot or iced coffee. And you'll be saying, oh, thank heaven for 7-Eleven.
1: New York Times did a story recently to proclaim that guess what's back?
0: What's back?
2: What's back?
1: What's M&M. Back?
0: Classic Coke. No.
1: No? No? Something that we all used many, many years ago. And then it was...
2: Rotary phones.
1: Replaced.
0: I was going to say flip phones, but they never went away.
1: You're close.
0: Okay.
1: Our phones replaced...
2: Landlines.
0: Fax machines?
1: Cameras.
2: Cameras.
0: Oh, yeah.
1: Yes. That's right, as it says in the New York Times piece. Before cameras documented every meal or outfit, taking a picture required a small amount of faith. There was no deleting or retaking, no checking whether everyone had their eyes open. You simply pressed the button and hoped. You pulled a latch that split the camera in half, dropped in a film cartridge, that looked like a mini barbell, and cranked it until one appeared in the little window. You framed the shot, pressed the button, and boom.
0: Mm-hmm.
1: Hopefully your picture came out. Well, now, the amount of film being bought for film cameras has started to jump dramatically. Folks are once again becoming enamored with the quality of the camera as opposed to the camera in your phone. Now, I know for years, real photographers have always said, yeah, what you've got in your phone is nice, but if you want real pictures, you take it with a camera, because mm-hmm. that's what the professionals use.
0: Right.
1: Now, you're an avid photographer, Mr. Wilt. I know that.
0: For the longest time, I would have agreed with that statement until the phone cameras. I still love to use my SLR, but it's just so much easier to just pull out a modern-day phone with a camera that's got pixels beyond what I think anybody ever thought they would have. And
2: yeah.
0: Now it's equal to digital. Now, if you compare it to film, that's a whole different argument right there. There are a lot of people who will swear and, that if you put them side by side, you're still going to like the picture that was shot with film better than any digital, be it a phone or a camera. So,
1: mm-hmm.
0: yeah, that's an ongoing argument, I'm sure.
1: Yeah. But there are, I think there's a nostalgia aspect, but I still think the one thing, and we saw this with my grandson when we gave him, a camera where the picture immediately prints out. Being able to see that picture has some type of magic tied to it. Yeah, you can look at your phone, but everybody looks at your phone for everything now. But when we were at Disneyland, we did two character meals, a character breakfast and a character dinner. And the pictures that he wanted to see were the pictures of him with those different characters. And my daughter-in-law, who's particularly brilliant when it comes to these things, brought along a printer so that she could get the characters to sign the pictures, for him. I don't know if he'll ever be able to read any of the signatures, but that doesn't matter.

0: I think that's part of the standard service, isn't it? Now, like if your stuff is saved on Google Photos.
1: Yeah, you get so much storage for free, and then they I double back up everything that I shoot, both to Google and to Microsoft, because of Google's history of over the years having something that you really enjoyed, some program or something, and then you get the snows. Oh, we decided we're going to just stop doing this. Yeah, I don't think they will with photo storage, but
0: no, I didn't. That would be a tough one to sell. That would be, I think.
1: But there have been other companies, you know, that you've stored your photos on them. And it's like, oh, you've got so many days to get them off because we're going out of business.
2: Right.
0: Yeah. So we just decided we're not doing this anymore.
1: Yeah.
2: Do you guys regularly print out photos in general, though? I'm curious.
1: No.
0: For certain ones, we have. Yeah. For certain pictures of family gatherings or something like that. We have, but I mean, not many. You know, you get to, you know, you've got so many of them. I mean, I keep telling my wife, you know, we got another notice that, you know, we're over the top or whatever. And I'm always leery of any notices I get, you know, that tells me I have security this or that. I figure it's someone trying to always scheme me.
1: Mm-hmm.
0: You know, for something, or selling me something that I don't know that I need. But you go through, and it's funny the number of ones that I find myself going back and pulling. It's probably like, I would say it's like a dozen, something like that. But then we've got all these other ones, and I don't know, what was the old, somebody told me the old rule once was every 6 months, just go back, you know, 6 months from whatever the day is, you know, 2 weeks before, 2 weeks after, and see how many of those photographs you think you're actually going to need 50 yeah. years from now or 20 years from now, you know. But there's a lot of them out there. And again, Alan Showalter has been telling us for years that if you want to have something your grandkids will be able to look at, that's the stuff you print out. And I know, and I go back and look at the, you know, the photo albums that I have, because when both my mom and dad passed away, I was the one who became, you know, the person who held on to those in the family. And I'm glad I've got those. But even some of those, you know, I go through and pare out and everything. It's one of those ones when I don't recognize anybody in the picture. Those are the ones that have to go. I don't know who any of these people are, but if you just think about it, the tons and tons of photographs we've got, and it doesn't surprise me that cameras are coming back to a degree. You know, we've seen it before. Vinyl comes back. Certain things come back. There is a, how do we phrase it? There's a cool aspect to it by, I think, utilizing the old nostalgia way.
1: Yeah.
0: The one that I don't think, that I'm fairly certain we never have to worry about coming back, I don't ever see us clamoring for, hey, we need black and white TV back.
1: No.
0: I just, let's all go back to a 25-inch TV with rabbit ears on it.
1: Is there a feature where I can add snow and have the pictures sort of go in and out?
0: Yeah, and remember, and people laugh, but you remember what an art it was?
2: Yes.
0: To be able to turn that antenna just the right way so that you could actually pick up that show. And then you felt like you were cheating the man somehow if you were watching a show that just wasn't available to you.
1: Mm-hmm.
0: You know, like you had, I don't know, you had pulled a bank heist or something. I'm not sure what it was.
1: You got some far off channel from out of the area or something.
0: It's like you'd won a lottery. See, for me, when I grew up outside of Baltimore, we used to have blackouts so that the Colts games were never on TV in Baltimore, but they were on TV in Lancaster, Pennsylvania. And I could adjust where I lived, my TV in just the right way that I could sit there and hope that the weather didn't change during the course of the football game. That's what we used to do, kids, to show you how hard up we were. 7:21 now at WSVA. Time for us to update traffic and weather.
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1: We have a mess on I-81 southbound this morning in Augusta County. Two accidents to tell you about now. We start at mile marker 232. We just brought this to you a few minutes ago. Southbound right lane, right shoulder closed at mile marker 232. That's just south of the Weir's Cave area. A tractor-trailer accident there involving three tractor-trailers. Traffic backed up about 3 miles, or a mile and a half now, I should say, from that one. That is southbound I-81. Traffic is getting by, although, to be honest, it looks like a lot of the traffic's getting all the way over onto the shoulder because of the number of vehicles that are tied up at that accident scene, emergency vehicles. Again, that's a 232 southbound, just south of Weir's Cave. Heading on down the interstate, mile marker 221 in the city of Stanton, have another problem. This one is at mile marker 221, actually at 223. They have one lane closed in that area. Traffic getting over into the left-hand lane, and it looks like from that accident, traffic may be backed up at least a good 2 miles now. In fact, it looks at times like the traffic may be at a standstill. It's stretching at least a mile to a mile and a half back. So if you're a southbound through Augusta County, first problem, just south of Weir's Cave. Second problem, on the south end of Stanton, expect big delays. And if you're seeing it and we're not saying it, call the WSVA Traffic and News Tip Line, 540-214-2500, and let us know. 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

0: 80s Friday and Saturday, mostly cloudy with a high in the low 80s. Looking ahead to Sunday and next week, rain coming back into our forecast. Starting Sunday, a possibility of a few afternoon or evening showers. Same thing for Monday. Could see periods of rain on Tuesday and Wednesday of next week. Possibility of more rain for Thursday of next week. And maybe even a few thunderstorms as we head toward the end of the week into the following weekend around August the 8th. Daytime highs will start out in the low 80s Sunday, climbing to the upper 80s midweek next week, then dropping back to the mid 80s by the end of the week. Right now, 69 and cloudy. 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WSVA time, 7:25.
1: Here's a look at sports. Reporting for WSVA, I'm Dave Thomas. The Valley Baseball League Championship Series is now set as Charlottesville defeated Waynesboro last night 5-2. The Tom Sox now move on to take on Winchester tonight in Winchester. Game one of the championship series set at 7 p.m. In the RCBL playoffs last night, Grottoes toppled Broadway 13-4. Massanutten picked up a win at home over Elkton 12-9. Bridgewater goes to Stewart's Draft and gets an 8-2 win. And it was Clover Hill beating Montezuma 10-9. Scheduled tonight in the RCBL, Montezuma will be home hosting Clover Hill. Massanutten goes to Elkton. Grottoes will be at Broadway. And Bridgewater will be home hosting Stewart's Draft. All RCBL playoff games tonight are at 7 p.m. In the major leagues, it was the Nationals falling at home to the Toronto Blue Jays 3-2. They'll play again tonight at 6:45. And the Baltimore Orioles picked up a series opening win on the road in Detroit last night. They beat the Tigers 8-5. Those two teams will play again tonight at 6:40. And that's a look at sports. Reporting for WSBA, I'm Dave Thomas.
0: Thank you, Dave. WSBA time is now 7:26. Time for us to update you on business news. 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Honor those you love by having Hartman Memorials help you with a dedication for a loved one that will last forever.
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0: UPS is currently in the midst of a turnaround strategy. Microsoft is talking up its first artificial intelligence model for finding risky parts of source code. When connected with OpenAI's ChatGPT 5.4, the company says the new model can outperform Anthropic security models from a variety of companies. The model will work in project perception tools for finding and fixing vulnerabilities, which Microsoft will start testing in early August. Futures are mixed as chip makers slide. NASDAQ futures down by more than 200 points. That's your money now.
1: 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Honor those you love by having Hartman Memorials help you with the dedication for a loved one that will last forever.
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0: And when I come up, it's like a war zone
1: that
0: here.
1: That person in Wisconsin after a reported tornado near Appleton. Several more touching down in Illinois. The Northeast could deal with flooding later today. President Trump this morning meets with the president of Ukraine and then the prime minister of Israel 5 months to the day after the start of the war with Iran. Last year, Brian Koberger stood before a judge admitting that he stabbed 4 University of Idaho students to death.
2: Are you pleading guilty freely and voluntarily?
3: Yes.
1: But now he claims that confession was coerced. He's trying to withdraw the plea and go to trial. French officials ordering the evacuations of another 4,000 people from tourist sites along the Atlantic coast with wildfires closing in. Damage and injuries reported in Japan after a strong 7.1 magnitude quake. This is ABC News.
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5: We have two problems in Augusta County to tell you about, both southbound I-81. We start at mile marker 232, a tractor-trailer crash there involving 3 tractor-trailers. The southbound right lane and right shoulder are closed. They have also shut down the on-ramp at Weir's Cave southbound, so you cannot get on the interstate at Weir's Cave to head southbound towards Stanton this morning due to that accident. Traffic backed up about a mile and a half. Again, that accident's at 232 involving 3 tractor trailers. Expect delays if you're traveling through that area. Did have another problem. This one is in the Stanton area on the south end of Stanton, mile marker 221. Construction zone there, and as a result of that, they did have one lane closed. That has now been reopened, and traffic's beginning to get back to normal in that area. So that backup is pretty much cleared up now. But the continuing problem, it probably will be a problem for a while, is at mile marker 232 southbound, accident with 3 tractor trailers involved there. And if you're seeing it and we're not saying it, call the WSVA Traffic and News Tip line 540-214-2500 and let us know.
6: Here's your AccuWeather forecast for Harrisonburg and the Shenandoah Valley. Sunny spells, but a couple of drenching thunderstorms today. It'll be humid. Those storms could produce flooding, downpours, hail, and damaging wind gusts, a high of 82. Still an evening thunderstorm, otherwise clear skies, the low down to 64. Less humid and variably cloudy on Wednesday, but the high of 81. A mostly sunny, comfortable Thursday, the high 79. A mix of sun and clouds Friday, but the high back up to 83. I'm AccuWeather meteorologist Jason Caterina.
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7: For News Talk 92.1 and 550 WSVA, I'm Lyndon Kaiser. The Harrisonburg Police Department is asking for the public's help in identifying a person of interest in a robbery that occurred Saturday between 6 p.m. and 7 p.m. in the area of Harmony Drive. Police say the person is described as a black male between the ages of 13 and 18 years old with dreadlocks and wearing all black clothing with a possible ski mask on his head. A photo of the suspect can be found on our website, rocktownnow.com. Anyone who may be able to identify this person is encouraged to call HPD. Additionally, anyone in the area of Harmony Drive, Buttonwood Court, or College Avenue is encouraged to check their home security cameras for pictures or videos of this person, which may be submitted via TIP 411 on the Harrisonburg government website. Virginia job seekers now have a better idea of what a job pays before they apply. WSVA's Carolyn Unger has more.
8: A new Virginia law is changing the rules for employers across the Commonwealth. Companies are now required to include a good faith salary range in job postings and can no longer ask applicants about their previous pay. The Virginia Mercury reports that supporters say the law gives workers more leverage during salary negotiations and helps prevent low past salaries from affecting future earnings. The measure took effect July 1st and applies to public and internal job postings, including promotions and transfers. For WSVA News, I'm Carolyn Unger.
7: Thank you, Carolyn. West Virginia U.S. Senator Shelley Moore Capito says she'll always push at the federal level for access to emergency flood resources and support for the Mountain State after record flooding last week. Capito explained in a video on social media where she could be of assistance.
9: Eventually, when all the damage is assessed, and I would encourage people to take pictures and make sure they assess all the damages. That's where, with the emergency declaration, I may be of assistance to help with FEMA, federal dollars and federal assistance, if that's what's warranted.

0: Capito stressed that it's important for everyone affected to report damages so officials can fully assess the impacts of the flood. The timing for some of Virginia's elections could change. The Democratic National Committee could move Virginia earlier in the presidential primary schedule in 2028. The DNC will reportedly vote next month on a change that would put Virginia 6th on the primary calendar. The primary would be held on February 29th, a week ahead of the Super Tuesday primaries in multiple states. Virginia Democrats say the move will give the state a higher profile in the presidential race, drawing more money and campaign visits from the potential candidates. For those looking for ways to improve their brain health, it's important to pay attention to their diet. Dr. Sandra Darling specializes in preventative medicine at the Cleveland Clinic, and she says the MIND diet emphasizes plant-based foods like berries, leafy greens, whole grains, beans, and nuts.
1: The MIND diet is one that I focus on because it specifically lowers, or has been shown in research studies, to lower the risk of Alzheimer's disease.
0: To make healthier choices easier, Dr. Darling recommends cooking over going out to eat. For News Talk 92.1 and 550 WSVA, I'm Lyndon Kaiser.
2: Thank you, Lyndon. WSVA time, 7:37. Early mornings for a Tuesday morning. I'm Jim Britt, along with Frank Wilt, Jacqueline Dobrin, Lyndon Kaiser, Dave Thomas, and Jeff Ishii. Want to remind you, coming up this morning at 9:15, we're going to talk with the folks from the city of Harrisonburg. Councilwoman Laura Dent and also City Manager Andy Banks will join us. We will talk about the Link Lindsay project, which I believe is on the agenda for the City Council tonight. And also, how will JMU's plans for the future possibly affect the city? We will talk about that this morning in the 9 o'clock hour here on WSVA. I want to talk sweet corn for a moment.
3: Okay.
2: So, we got some sweet corn from the folks at Overlook Produce on Saturday. They had their big 10th anniversary celebration out there, and it was really good. And I figured, what better way to start some type of debate than fall into our all-time favorite, best, Valley's best. Where do we find the best sweet corn? I know this was a big one for Jeff Ishii. He's a huge sweet corn fan, and it's one of the few vegetables that I actually eat. And it is now finally, I'm assuming, sweet corn time, because I keep driving by all these huge things of corn. I've seen people putting up pictures on social media standing next to these corn stalks that are taller than them. And then there was a bunch of them as I was coming up from Bridgewater yesterday afternoon, and you know, depending on what angle you were looking at, it looked like the sweet corn was almost as tall as the telephone pole.
3: It is tall. Yes.
2: I know it's not a fact, but if you looked at the right angle, it almost looked like the sweet corn was as tall as the telephone pole. So my question is, when do they pick this stuff? I always thought we're past the 4th of July. We're in August.
3: Yeah. Usually middle to end of August, I would think would be the beginning of harvest season. Depends on when it begins to turn brown and, you know, not the corn, but
2: the peach fuzzy stuff.
3: Yeah, like the peach fuzz, right?
2: Yeah.
3: But that,
2: I don't know. Yeah. I believe that's the silk. I believe that's the...
3: Yeah. I know it's usually after the Rockingham County Fair, because I've multiple years... will tell you that going to and coming from the fair, I could judge how the summer was going by the height of the corn.
2: Okay.
3: And I think at least where we're at right here, and I say that because I'm sure there are people screaming at the radio right now, especially in Shenandoah County and some areas where they have not moved their lawns for weeks because there's no reason to. There's no rain, but we are seeing abundant rain for the corn, at least. So.
2: If you're seeing rain, you're seeing a lot of it.
3: Yeah, exactly.
2: Unfortunately, it comes in big bunches all at once.
3: Right.
2: To a large degree. And then otherwise, you don't. But I just, again, I think I asked this the other day. Don't we, like, make the FM guys go out and cut the corn behind us?
3: Actually, I'm not sure. We had a – Lyndon missed this. We are used to seeing deer come and, walk out of the cornfield. They usually go across the street, play a couple of holes at the golf course.
2: Well,
3: and

0: then come back.
1: You know, the other day, one of them came in and wanted to use the bathroom.
0: Really? Now, yeah. That's just, you know.
1: Yeah, I should get out of here.
0: I mean, but yesterday it was Red Fox, not the comedian.
1: No.
0: But little Red Fox came out of the corn.
1: Really?
0: Yeah, and we were taking pictures, so I walked outside, and of course, as soon as I walked outside, I was like, I don't have anything to do with him. You turned and ran back into the corn. So
1: Yeah,
0: so.
1: Okay.
0: Yeah, that's our newest creature of the day.
2: Wow.
1: Yeah. I think we ought to tell the FMers it's their job to go out, you know, and at least get us some corn.
0: I'm not sure the farmer would like that. Plus, I don't think the corn that we are growing here on the WSBA farm is
2: sweet corn.
0: Is sweet corn.
2: Yeah.
1: Oh.
0: No.
2: Probably not. Yeah.
1: Well, we're never going to know until we try it.
0: No. Now, if you want to take it and put it into your gas tank, you know.
2: Just shove it in.
0: Yeah. I think there's a process it needs to go through before it gets to the gas station. Right. But I wouldn't try that. You know.
1: Yeah, I was just thinking who would be the most gullible FMer that we could con into doing that. We'll have to think about that.
0: That might be difficult these days.
1: Yeah, it might be. Yeah. It might be. But, you know, and we don't have to worry because nobody's listening, so the farmer ain't never going to hear about it. Right? Okay, I just wonder. This corn just keeps, you know, seemingly getting bigger and bigger, and I'm like you. I'm just every once in a while, I'm worried that something's going to come charging out, you know, like maybe the dinosaurs are breeding again in the cornfield.
0: I still want to go out and shoot video one day, and I need, you know, I guess, was it 8 people to dress up in White Sox uniforms?
1: Oh, yeah.
0: Come walking out of the corn?
1: Yeah, like a Field of Dreams.
0: Yeah.
2: They have to camp out there all night just so they can walk out
0: at
2: the right
0: moment.
2: Walk
0: out? Yeah.
2: Yeah. Okay.
1: Well, good luck with that. I unfortunately am not available for that.
0: No.
1: You have a lot of fun with that, though. 7:42 now at WSVA. Here's Kim Komando.
3: 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It's true. The FBI is specifically warning that cyber criminals are now impersonating agents and employees of the FBI's Internet Crime Complaint Center. Scammers maintain and trade lists of prior victims, names, the fraud they fell for, and the amount lost. They've found that those who previously gave up information that allowed a criminal to scam them online or over the phone are the best targets for another fraud attempt. The retargeting scheme begins with the cyber criminal claiming that the FBI has recovered the victim's lost money, or they say that the victim can help them recover it. All you have to do is pay a so-called fee, and don't fall for it. 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
0: Happy birthday wishes going out today to Harry Reif celebrating a birthday at the Wishing Well. Happy birthday, Harry. Happy birthday to Delana Mongold, to Pete Haynes, and to Claude Hoover. Matt Suffolkool, also Wes Conley, Marie Jordan, and Beverly Ashburn. Happy birthday to Tom Ochiltree, Lily Fleming, Sarah Gooden, Susan Schuckman celebrating a birthday today. Happy birthday, Susan. Happy birthday to Brian Watkins, Linda Beasley, Camden Florey, Brandon McDormand, also Linda Andrews, Peggy Tutwiler, Aaron Carper, Jean May.

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0: We have an accident that's slowing things down on I-81 in Augusta County this morning. This is at mile marker 232, southbound I-81, that is just south of Weir's Cave. The southbound right lane, right shoulder are closed. This accident involved three tractor trailers. And only one lane is open. Traffic is backed up a good 2 to 3 miles now. Also, they have shut down the southbound entrance ramp to I-81 at Weir's Cave at mile marker 235. So if you normally get on the interstate there, they are not allowing traffic to get on the interstate southbound at this time due to that accident. And again, it involves tractor trailers, including one that appears to be off the road and into the trees. So it's probably going to take a while with cleanup on that accident scene. Southbound right lane, right shoulder closed at 232. Traffic backed up 3 miles. And again, the on-ramp at Weir's Cave southbound is closed. If you're seeing it and we're not saying it, call the WSBA Traffic and News Tip line at 540-214-2500 and let us know. 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

0: I wanted to bring my take on real coffee to the community. When I got my Toyota BZ, I realized it had something special, the space to create a mobile espresso bar. But I'm not the only one chasing my dream. For some, that means making a statement. That's where the CHR comes in. Others like to take the path less traveled, and the BZ Woodland helps them chart their own course.
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2: The flooding, downpours, hail, damaging winds possible. High at 82. Winds will be southwest, 7 to 14 miles per hour. An evening thunderstorm and then clear skies overnight. Moonlit sky, the almost full buck moon should be shining bright tonight. Tomorrow, look for a less humid day, a mix of clouds and sun with a high at 81. Thursday and Friday, sunshine, upper 70s to low 80s. And Saturday, some clouds and low 80s again. 69 and cloudy here at WSVA. 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
3: You never know what you're going to see at a sporting event. So last night, the Orioles beat the Detroit Tigers in Detroit, 8-5. But what dominated the last couple innings of the game was a squirrel.
2: A squirrel.
3: Yes, a black squirrel. Found his way onto the field, which, remarkably, the umpire and the players for a period of time simply ignored him. They just continued to play the game while the squirrel sat out in short right field. right after the top of the ninth inning, they brought the grounds crew out, like 60 people, to finally get the squirrel and usher him off the field with the help of one of the Orioles, who used his glove to kind of shovel him, you know, towards the foul line. And then they kind of raced him out a big door that was open. But they were using towels. They were using all sorts of stuff. And they finally got him to go. So with two outs in the ninth inning, the Tigers fans were losing. Start chanting, "We love squirrels. We love squirrels." And the Tigers mascot was seen at the end of the game holding a big sign that said, "Free the squirrel." The squirrel took over the last couple innings of the Orioles' 8-5 win. Last night in D.C., there was also something of note, and that is Max Scherzer, who is a key part of the Washington Nationals' World Series winning team in 2019, pitched for the Toronto Blue Jays. He only pitched 2 2/3 innings. He's coming back after a stint on the injured list. But he got a standing ovation when he left the mound after his 2 2/3 innings. A rousing ovation from the Washington fans who certainly remember Mad Max. You never know what you're going to see at a ballgame.
2: Yeah.
3: Coming up here on Early Mornings on WSVA, speaking of sports, Dave Thomas has sports. That's next, right here on News Talk 92.1 and 550 WSVA.

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3: Here's a look at sports for your Tuesday morning. I'm Dave Thomas reporting for WSVA. In local baseball action last night, the Valley Baseball League Championship Series is now set as Charlottesville went on the road and beat Waynesboro last night 5-2. The Tom Sox now advance to the final round where they'll face Winchester for all the marbles tonight in Winchester starting at 7 o'clock. In the RCBL, the playoffs got underway last night. Grottoes toppled Broadway 13-4. Massanutten picked up a win at home over Elkton 12-9. Bridgewater went on the road and got an 8-2 win at Stewart's Draft. And Clover Hill scored a run in the ninth to beat Montezuma 10-9, even though the Bucks were out hit by the Braves 13-12. The schedule for tonight is as follows. All games starting at 7 o'clock tonight, by the way. Montezuma home hosting Clover Hill. Massanutten goes to Elkton. Grottoes will travel to Broadway. And Bridgewater will be home to Stewart's Draft. Major League Baseball last night, it was the Nationals falling at home to the Toronto Blue Jays 3-2. Same two teams will play tonight at 6:45. Meanwhile, the Baltimore Orioles open their series on the road in Detroit with an 8-5 win. They'll play again tonight at 6:40. In the NFL, Kansas City Chiefs offensive coordinator Eric Bieniemy has left the team's facilities following his wife being shot in Loudoun County on Sunday night. The shooting took place at the couple's home in Northern Virginia, and their 27-year-old son has been arrested in connection with that shooting. Despite being shot multiple times, 57-year-old Mia Bieniemy is said to be in stable condition. There's no timeline for Bieniemy, a former commander's assistant, to return to Kansas City. The Baltimore Ravens will welcome their veteran players to training camp today. The rookies on the Ravens squad have been with the team since last Friday. The Washington Commanders placed linebacker Nick Ballore on the reserve retired list to make room for a new cornerback. Rasul Douglas was signed by the team yesterday. Camp for the Commanders will start tomorrow. And for the world of college football, the West Virginia Mountaineers have moved up their season opening game in 2027 to a Week 0 game on August 28th next year. They'll take on the Ohio Bobcats. This game has moved up 3 weeks on next year's schedule. And the University of North Carolina has placed the football team's general manager, Michael Lombardi, on paid leave. Reports state that a human resources complaint was filed against Lombardi, which led to this move. Meanwhile, another report is saying the team is being investigated by the College Sports Commission for their handling of the compliance and NIL rules that are in place. There's rules in place, really? UVA is set to host Carolina on November 21st at Scott Stadium in Coach Bill Belichick's second season in Chapel Hill. And that is a look at sports this morning. Reporting for WSVA, I'm Dave Thomas.
2: Thank you, Dave. WSVA time, 7:56. Want to remind you, I-81 backed up about 3 miles now. An accident involving multiple tractor trailers, mile marker 232 in Augusta County. Traffic not being allowed to get on the interstate at Weir's Cave, and the accident backing up traffic beyond Weir's Cave at this time.
4: 'Tis the season for sweet corn, and gardeners know that corn pollination is the quiet miracle that decides a grower's entire season. Each tassel sheds millions of pollen grains drifting down to waiting silks, with every silk needing one grain to form a single kernel. Heat, drought, or poorly timed planting can interrupt that process, leaving ears with gaps and a crop that never reaches its potential. Pollination is why uniform stands, steady moisture, and healthy plants matter most in midsummer. For farmers and gardeners across our region, those golden tassels, they're not just a pretty sight. They're the moment when the crop's promise becomes real, one pollen at a time.
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0: years. One of the reasons they've come back is because of the Haitians who came there to work. They filled jobs that were not being filled. They've opened businesses. They've bought homes and rehabbed them. They've been a real force for good in the community.
1: LeBron James joining the Philadelphia 76ers, but ESPN is reporting he will be residing in New York City and keeping his apartment there during the NBA season. They say he'll commute daily from the city to Philadelphia, possibly using a helicopter. The drive from New York to Philly is usually about 2 hours, depending on traffic. Sherry Preston, ABC News.
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4: An accident involving a couple of tractor trailers, three to be exact, on I-81 has shut things down this morning and causing some big delays if you are traveling southbound through Augusta County. The backup goes beyond Weir's Cave now, so you're going to start to see a slowdown as you're leaving Rockingham into Augusta County. 3 mile backup southbound to I-81, southbound right lane and right shoulder are closed at the accident scene, which is at mile marker 232. In addition to that, the southbound on-ramp to I-81 at Weir's Cave has been shut down by VDOT as well. So you cannot get on the interstate southbound at Weir's Cave, which would be a good idea not to get on anyway because you're just going to be sitting in traffic. Again, traffic is moving, but it's moving really slow. 3 mile backup starting at 232 and stretching beyond Weir's Cave now, southbound direction. It's going to be a while. One of the tractor trailers involved in that accident on its side into the trees. And while they're doing cleanup on that, I would not be surprised if we don't see an even longer backup. And if you're seeing it and we're not saying it, call the WSBA Traffic and News Tip Line at 540-214-2500 and let us know.
5: Here's your AccuWeather forecast for Harrisonburg and the Shenandoah Valley. Sunny spells, but a couple of drenching thunderstorms today. It'll be humid. Those storms could produce flooding, downpours, hail, and damaging wind gusts, the high of 82. Still an evening thunderstorm, otherwise clear skies, the low down to 64. Less humid and variably cloudy on Wednesday, but the high of 81. A mostly sunny, comfortable Thursday, the high 79. A mix of sun and clouds Friday, but the high back up to 83. I'm AccuWeather meteorologist Jason Caterina.
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6: For News Talk 92.1 and 550 WSVA, I'm Lyndon Kaiser. The school board approved a replacement for standards of learning assessments for 4th and 8th grade students in Rockingham County. At last night's meeting, the board voted 4-1 to implement the Permissive Local Alternative Assessment, or the PLAA, option for 4th grade Virginia studies and 8th grade civics and economics. The PLAA will replace SOLs as the state-required assessment for participating students in accordance with Senate Bill 200 and Virginia Department of Education guidelines. Superintendent Dr. Larry Shiflett stated that the new test will help the division's ongoing efforts to measure student learning through inquiry, critical thinking, analysis of sources, and evidence-based reasoning. The Harrisonburg Police Department will conduct active shooter training tomorrow at Rocktown High School. Communications Specialist Juliana McGrath-Myers says the training will begin at 8 in the morning and last through early afternoon.
7: There will be numerous emergency vehicles, some with lights and sirens, at the school and in the area. The community may hear simulated gunfire and other emergency-related noises in the area of the school during this training.
6: She adds that this training takes place yearly, and officials say it's necessary to ensure proper response and collaboration should a mass casualty incident occur. Staying in Harrisonburg, Public Works says paving work will take place at the intersection of East Market Street and Mason Street tonight and Wednesday night. Officials say nighttime work will occur from 7 p.m. to 6 a.m. A flagging operation will be in

0: place, but the road will remain open. Drivers should expect delays there. Meanwhile, paving work will also take place on Neff Avenue from Port Republic Road to Reservoir Street beginning tomorrow morning at 8 a.m. That project will continue until next Friday, August 7th, and will only require single lane closures until 5 p.m. each day. At a recent evidentiary hearing, West Virginia regulators signaled they may approve a request from utilities Mon Power and Potomac Edison to build a new natural gas plant along with three solar energy projects. Monongalia County is the planned location for these proposals. Critics say an associated rate hike would cost households around $2.5 billion and that the move is a push to accommodate energy demands from a prospective data center. Danny Parent with West Virginia Citizen Action.
1: This is going to begin showing up on people's monthly energy bills, and based on our estimates, will do so for at least 5 years before anything is even fully built.
0: According to the Public Service Commission, the companies seek an initial surcharge to pay for the projects, which would result in an average increase in customer bills of $1.18 a month. And finally, good news in the fight against a wildfire in George Washington National Forest. The U.S. Forest Service reports that the Taylor Hollow Fire, originally discovered on Sunday, July 5th, is now 100% contained. Officials say fire crews were able to bring the 108-acre blaze to 99% containment last week, but monitored the site for 3 days for confirmation. All closures related to the fire are now lifted, and rehabilitation efforts are ongoing. In an online statement, the Forest Service thanked all fire personnel who came to assist with the wildfire. 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
2: Thank you, Lyndon. 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I'm Frank Wilt, along with Jim Britt. Lyndon Kaiser's in the WSVA newsroom this morning. Jacqueline Dobrin, Dave Thomas in for Dave Riggert with sports, and Jeff Ishii with Agribusiness News. WSVA time is now 8:11.
3: Paul Helmuth from the Wishing Well is joining us right now. And as usual, when we talk with Paul, we talk Disney. Today we're talking Disney World and some changes coming to Disney World.
4: You know, Disney's always changing. They're always upgrading things.
3: No, they're evolving.
4: Correct. And there are times where they take things away and you're kind of sad because it was nostalgic for you. Mm-hmm. A good example, Muppet Vision 3D is now gone because they're going to put in a Monsters, Inc. ride. They took out Tom Sawyer's Island, and a lot of people were sad about that because they felt it was a great place to take kids to go explore when they just needed a break. And they're building a new Villains Land at that part of the Magic Kingdom. One of the things that was very nostalgic for me that Disney has announced, and it has since closed this month, about 3 weeks ago, was the Carousel of Progress. And they are reimagining it, but the Carousel of Progress came about from Walt Disney for the 1964 World's Fair. It was sponsored by GE, and for people who don't realize this, a lot of rides at Disney had often been sponsored by companies. And the Carousel of Progress was sponsored by GE. So it talked about where the U.S. had moved from the turn of the century, which was Act 1, because the Carousel of Progress is a moving theater. And the first act was the turn of the century. So they talked about the 1900s. They had gas lamps. They talked about the Wright Flyer planes. They had cast iron stoves and ice boxes. Act 2 went into the 1920s. Act 3 was the 1940s. And then Act 4 jumped, in essence, to the 21st century late, where you had virtual reality games, you had car phones, high-def TVs, and things like that. But it was very nostalgic, but of course it doesn't age very well. And when they announced that they were going to update it and they were going to change the new acts, I was kind of sad because I'm like, you know, I would ride this ride every time I'd go. One, it's air conditioned. Two is you get to sit, and the theaters would hold hundreds of people. So it was a really short queue line, and it was old enough that there wasn't a ton of interest. Well, the new ride is going to have an introduction by Walt Disney, and it's going to start in the 1960s, and they're going to talk about basically the advancement in technology from the 1960s. Act 2 will be the 80s.

0: Act 3 will be the new millennium. And then Act 4 is going to actually be a family that is living in a city off-world. And I was sitting there going, I really miss this nostalgia. And then I had a podcaster who explained what he felt Walt's initial imagination was. And then it dawned on me that that's true with all of this progress and changes and evolution that's made. And that was the initial people when they built the Carousel of Progress, the grandparents who would bring their grandkids remember the turn of the century back in 1900 so they right. could talk to their kids about it. They lived every single one of those decades that were represented on this ride. Well, now we need to change it. If you think about grandparents taking their grandkids now, that's why it's starting in the 1960s, because they want everyone to have that nostalgia feel of, hey, I remember that when I was growing up.
1: Well, you know, it's interesting because when we went to Disneyland in June and took my grandson, one of the big things out there, as you've told folks, they ran out of space. It's landlocked.
0: Yep.
1: So they've had to start cannibalizing to add some of the new stuff. We did the Star Wars ride with the Empire and that type of stuff, my son and I. It was spectacular.
0: Uh-huh.
1: It was really great. But they had to take away some of the older traditional elements of Disneyland to put that in. And I know some folks were not happy about that. But it does have to continue to evolve. And you got to remember who your market is. Not everybody lives and breathes Disney.
0: Think about the Rockin' Roller Coaster, which was an Aerosmith-themed roller coaster in Hollywood Studios. Well, they announced that they were going to change it. Everyone was going to be disappointed. They're changing it to the Muppets. Why? Well, they had to get rid of Muppet Vision 3D to expand Monsters, Inc.'s land. So they moved them over, and the ride is still phenomenal. I've watched videos of it because I haven't been there since they opened it, and it's still a great ride, and it gives you that Muppet experience. Disney continues to add characters. They continue to add intellectual property. There are things that weren't intellectual property to Disney that they're transitioning to that, but they're

0: different types of mouse ears of all ages, all sizes, and all this other product, you know, that they have. This was just a Tuesday in June.
1: I don't buy a ton of Disney clothing. And unlike other people, when I go to Disney, I don't wear Disney clothing. But if you go to Walt Disney World or Disneyland and you look it around at the people who are wearing that Disney merchandise,
0: oh yeah,
1: there's some of those people would not be caught dead wearing that at home. But you know what? They bought it for the trip, or they bought it while they were there, and they'll wear it to their next trip.
0: Because if you go there, you see it. So whatever they're doing, I think I would let them do more of it. I feel a whole lot better if Disney was making important decisions about all of our lives.
1: Well, just think about traffic and how they manage traffic and how they manage lines. That, you know, you can go to Disney and you can sit there and go, oh, this is horrible. It's a 2-hour wait. Yeah, but if Disney didn't have the system they did, it would be a 4-hour wait.
0: Yeah.
1: They do some of these things really well. And they experimented and they learned that, hey, when they went to Europe and opened parks in Europe and they tried to run it like they ran the parks in the U.S., it didn't work. And they had to relearn the culture and figure out, okay, how do we adjust this? And they're very, very good at that. And really, and I realize there are people who are like, I didn't like Disney. It was way too crowded. I didn't like, but that's why I help people do planning so that they're aware, yes, there will be crowded days. Absolutely. But there's ways to manage it.
0: Exactly. And if you need vital information like that, you need to talk to Paul and the folks at the Wishing Well. How do they get in touch with you?
1: They can stop by and visit us at 243 Neff Avenue, Suite U in Harrisonburg. You can call us at 540-908-2333, or they can email us at info@thewishingwell.biz.
0: Paul Helmuth from the Wishing Well joining us today here on WSVA. 8:20 the time at WSVA. Coming up in a little less than an hour from now, folks from the city of Harrisonburg will be joining us. Harrisonburg City Councilwoman Laura Dent and also City Manager Andy Banks will talk about the future of the Lindsay Link project, and also how does JMU's plans for the future, or how are JMU's plans for the future going to affect the city? We'll find out. That's coming up at the 9 o'clock hour this morning here on WSVA. Time for us to update in traffic and weather.
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3: Expect big delays if you're traveling I-81 southbound this morning. In fact, you can't get on the interstate at Weir's Cave now. That's all due to an accident involving three tractor trailers earlier this morning. That accident's at mile marker 232. Traffic, we understand, now backed up five miles in that area. Southbound right lane, right shoulder are closed. Also, the southbound on-ramp to I-81 at Weir's Cave has been shut down as a result of that. And they are moving traffic really slow through that scene. So traffic backed up about 5 miles. Expect delays if you're traveling I-81 into the Augusta County area this morning. And if you're seeing it and we're not saying it, call the WSVA Traffic and News Tip line at 540-214-2500 and let us know. Time to update you on the weather.
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0: A less humid day, variable cloudiness with a high at 81. Thursday, mostly sunny and comfortable, high 79. And Friday, partly sunny with a high at 83. Looking ahead to the weekend, Saturday, we're expecting mostly cloudy skies. High again will be around 83. On Sunday, clouds and the possibility of a couple of showers and a high near 80. Next week, we have showers and thunderstorms in the forecast each day. And in fact, the mention of maybe a more steady rain as we head toward Tuesday and Wednesday of next week. Thunderstorms Monday, periods of rain Tuesday, Wednesday, Thursday, occasional rain, more thunderstorms possible Friday, and even some rain as we head into the following weekend on August the 8th. Right now, 69 and cloudy at News Talk 92.1 and 550 WSBA. WSBA time is now 8:22. Coming up next, we'll update you on sports with Dave Thomas. 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
4: Here's a look at sports for your Tuesday morning. I'm Dave Thomas reporting for WSVA in local baseball action last night. The Valley Baseball League Championship Series is now set as Charlottesville went on the road and beat Waynesboro last night 5-2. The Tom Sox now advance to the final round, where they'll face Winchester for all the marbles tonight in Winchester starting at 7 o'clock. In the RCBL, the playoffs got underway last night. Grotto's toppled Broadway 13-4. Massanutten picked up a win at home over Elkton 12-9. Bridgewater went on the road and got an 8-2 win at Stewart's Draft. And Clover Hill scored a run in the ninth to beat Montezuma 10-9, even though the Bucks were out hit by the Braves 13-12. Schedule for tonight is as follows. All games starting at 7 o'clock tonight, by the way. Montezuma home hosting Clover Hill. Massanutten goes to Elkton. Grotto's will travel to Broadway. And Bridgewater will be home to Stewart's Draft. Major League Baseball last night, it was the Nationals falling at home to the Toronto Blue Jays 3-2. Same two teams will play tonight at 6:45. Meanwhile, the Baltimore Orioles open their series on the road in Detroit with an 8-5 win. They'll play again tonight at 6:40. In the NFL, Kansas City Chiefs offensive coordinator Eric Bieniemy has left the team's facilities following his wife being shot in Loudoun County on Sunday night. The shooting took place at the couple's home in Northern Virginia, and their 27-year-old son has been arrested in connection with that shooting. Despite being shot multiple times, 57-year-old Mia Bieniemy is said to be in stable condition. There's no timeline for Bieniemy, a former commander's assistant, to return to Kansas City. The Baltimore Ravens will welcome their veteran players to training camp today. The rookies on the Ravens squad have been with the team since last Friday. The Washington Commanders placed linebacker Nick Ballore on the reserve retired list to make room for a new cornerback. Rasul Douglas was signed by the team yesterday. Camp for the Commanders will start tomorrow. And that's a look at sports this time around. Reporting for WSVA, I'm Dave Thomas.
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0: 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I'll have all the details and more following ABC at the bottom of the hour.
1: Thank you, Lyndon. We have cloudy skies. The current temperature, 69 degrees. It's 8:30 at WSVA.
2: ABC News, I'm Sherry Preston. Two different wars, both on the agenda at the White House this morning. First, President Trump meets with Ukrainian President Volodymyr Zelensky. Then, 5 months to the day since the president launched the war with Iran, President Trump meets with Israeli Prime Minister Benjamin Netanyahu. Washington also says goodbye today to a longtime senator.
3: Today, the late Senator Lindsey Graham, who pushed for war against Iran, returns to the Capitol one last time, where he'll be recognized with a special ceremony in the rotunda, followed by a funeral at the National Cathedral. President Trump will be among the speakers.
2: ABC's Karen Waugh in D.C. Hundreds of thousands of people already evacuated in France and Spain as wildfires burn, and now another 4,000 evacuations have been ordered in tourist areas along France's Atlantic coast. Some serious damage in parts of Wisconsin and Illinois after tornadoes touched down. Over 350,000 power outages across four states. This is ABC News.
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1: We have a couple of problems to slow you down. We start on Interstate 81 southbound as you're entering Augusta County this morning. A tractor-trailer crash involving three tractor-trailers earlier this morning. That's at mile marker 232. As a result of that, the interstate is now backed up about 5 miles. All beyond, way beyond the Weir's Cave exit now. In addition to that, the southbound on-ramp at mile marker 235 in Weir's Cave has been shut down, so you cannot get onto the interstate and Weir's Cave to head southbound this morning. Also have a problem, an accident on I-64 this morning. This one's at mile marker 121, westbound direction in Charlottesville. Westbound left shoulder and the left lane closed. Traffic backed up a good 2 to 3 miles in that area as well. Again, that is westbound I-64 in Albemarle County at 121. And if you're seeing it and we're not saying it, call the WSVA Traffic and News Tip line 540-214-2500 and let us know.
5: Here's your AccuWeather forecast for Harrisonburg and the Shenandoah Valley. Sunny spells, but a couple of drenching thunderstorms today. It'll be humid. Those storms could produce flooding, downpours, hail, and damaging wind gusts, a high of 82. Still an evening thunderstorm, otherwise clear skies, the low down to 64. Less humid and variably cloudy on Wednesday with the high of 81. A mostly sunny, comfortable Thursday, the high 79. A mix of sun and clouds Friday with the high back up to 83. I'm AccuWeather meteorologist Jason Caterina.
1: We have cloudy skies and 70 here at WSVA. WSVA time, 8:33.
0: For News Talk 92.1 and 550 WSVA, I'm Lyndon Kaiser. The Harrisonburg Police Department is asking for the public's help in identifying a person of interest in a robbery that occurred Saturday between 6 p.m. and 7 p.m. in the area of Harmony Drive. Police say the person is described as a black male between the ages of 13 and 18 years old with dreadlocks and wearing all black clothing with a possible ski mask on his head. A photo of the suspect can be found on our website, rocktownnow.com. Anyone who may be able to identify this person is encouraged to call HPD. Additionally, anyone in the area of Harmony Drive, Buttonwood Court, or College Avenue is encouraged to check their home security cameras for pictures or videos of this person, which may be submitted via TIP 411 on the Harrisonburg government website. Virginia job seekers now have a better idea of what a job pays before they apply. WSVA's Carolyn Unger has more.
6: A new Virginia law is changing the rules for employers across the Commonwealth. Companies are now required to include a good faith salary range in job postings and can no longer ask applicants about their previous pay. The Virginia Mercury reports that supporters say the law gives workers more leverage during salary negotiations and helps prevent low past salaries from affecting future earnings. The measure took effect July 1st and applies to public and internal job postings, including promotions and transfers. For WSVA News, I'm Carolyn Unger.
0: Thank you, Carolyn. West Virginia U.S. Senator Shelley Moore Capito says she'll always push at the federal level for access to emergency flood resources and support for the Mountain State after record flooding last week. Capito explained in a video on social media where

0: she could be of assistance.
1: Eventually, when all the damage is assessed, and I would encourage people to take pictures and make sure they assess all the damages, that's where, with the emergency declaration, I may be of assistance to help with FEMA, federal dollars and federal assistance, if that's what's warranted.
0: Capito stressed that it's important for everyone affected to report damages so officials can fully assess the impacts of the flood. The timing for some of Virginia's elections could change. The Democratic National Committee could move Virginia earlier in the presidential primary schedule in 2028. The DNC will reportedly vote next month on a change that would put Virginia 6th on the primary calendar. The primary would be held on February 29th, a week ahead of the Super Tuesday primaries in multiple states. Virginia Democrats say the move will give the state a higher profile in the presidential race, drawing more money and campaign visits from the potential candidates. And finally, for those looking for ways to improve their brain health, it's important to pay attention to their diet. Dr. Sandra Darling specializes in preventative medicine at the Cleveland Clinic, and she says the MIND diet emphasizes plant-based foods like berries, leafy greens, whole grains, beans, and nuts.
2: The MIND diet is one that I focus on because it specifically lowers, or has been shown in research studies, to lower the risk of Alzheimer's disease.
0: To make healthier choices easier, Dr. Darling recommends cooking over going out to eat. 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
3: 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You're listening to Early Mornings on News Talk 92.1 and 550 WSVA. I am Frank Welt, along with Jim Britt. Lyndon Kaiser's in the WSVA newsroom. Jacqueline Dobrin, Dave Thomas in with sports, and Jeff Ishii with agribusiness news. It's time for the Early Morning Pop Quiz. It is time for the Early Morning Pop Quiz. First, of course, we have a pop quiz question for Lyndon. If he answers it correctly, he receives a coffee creamer from the kitchen.
0: Oh, boy.
3: Okay? Why? Because we have no budget. Here's your pop quiz question for today. The category is music.
0: Ooh, okay. All right.
3: We want to know what famous rapper's real name is Chris Bridges.
0: Chris Bridges.
3: Again, what famous rapper's real name is Chris Bridges?
0: Chris.
3: Chris Bridges.
0: Chris Cross will make you jump. Okay, no.
3: It's not Chris Cross. No.
0: All right, well, let's go. All right, let's go with another Chris.
3: Okay.
0: Let's try Ludacris.
3: Ludacris. What a fantastic guess.
0: I mean,
3: you are absolutely right. Yes. Chris Bridges. Ludacris. You're absolutely right.
0: Wow.
3: Didn't know if you were going to get that one.
0: Well, you know, sometimes.
3: Yeah, you did. Excellent. You win a coffee creamer from the kitchen. Now, for everybody playing at home, the category today, we're going back to World War II and the USS Kidd. Okay? During World War II, the USS Kidd was known for flying a unique flag in addition to the U.S. flag. What was this distinctive flag and why was it chosen that they would fly it on the USS Kidd? Again, back in World War II, the USS Kidd was known for flying a unique flag in addition to the United States flag. What was the distinctive flag and why was it chosen? If you think you know the answer, 540-433-9782 is the number. 540-433-9782 if you would like to play the Early Morning Pop Quiz. WSVA's Early Mornings will be live at Rockingham Cooperative in Harrisonburg this Friday morning. 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
1: It's time to play the early morning pop quiz. Here's our pop quiz question for today. During World War II, the USS Kidd was known for flying a unique flag in addition to the United States flag. What was this distinctive flag and why was it chosen? Let's go to the phone. Don is up first. Don, what do you think the answer is?
2: I believe it was the Jolly Roger, seeing how Captain Kidd was a pirate.
1: You are absolutely right. Yes, they flew the Jolly Roger, chosen to honor their namesake, Reverend Admiral Isaac C. Kidd, who was nicknamed Captain Kidd. Well, congratulations. You're the winner. You win a WSBA coffee mug. Hang on the line. We'll get some information from you, okay?
2: Yes, thanks.
1: All right. Thank you, Don, and thanks for listening to WSBA. Yes, Captain Kidd, the Jolly Roger, actually in honor of the Rear Admiral Isaac C. Kidd, that the USS Kidd was named after. And that's our early morning pop quiz here on WSBA. WSBA time is now 8:42. Coming up next, we'll take a look at sports with Dave Thomas and also bring you our ABC Entertainment Report. We'll also update you on Interstate 81 and 64, two problems that we have this morning slowing down traffic.
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0: No rules that says a dog can't.
1: Everyone's favorite high-flying golden retriever is coming back to the big screen for the first time in almost 30 years. And the first trailer has been released. Air Bud Returns hits theaters on January 22nd, 2027. Purple Rain is coming to the Great White Way. The Oscar-winning film based on the Prince album of the same name is being adapted into a musical, which will open on Broadway next spring. Performances of Purple Rain will begin on March 12, 2027.
2: Ready whenever you are, Michael.
1: Michael is moonwalking on to streaming. The biopic about the early career of the King of Pop will land on Stars on August 10th. Michael has made over $1 billion globally and has become the highest grossing biopic of all time. And happy birthday to John David Washington, who's 42 today. Michelle Franz in ABC News.
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4: Two problems to slow you down this morning. We start in Augusta County, southbound I-81. Tractor-trailer crash involving several tractor-trailers, three to be exact. They are now working with a crane to try to upright one of those tractor-trailers, which is on its side off the interstate. They do have one lane open southbound. This is at mile marker 232, but last report we had, traffic's backed up about 5 miles in that area. Also, if you were planning to get on the interstate at Weir's Cave, the on-ramp southbound is shut down this morning. VDOT has shut it down because if you did get on, you'd just be sitting in all that traffic, so you'll need to take Route 11. Again, that southbound I-81 traffic backed up about 3 to 5, actually about 4.5 miles the way it looks right now. Also have a problem if you are on I-64 westbound in Charlottesville this morning. Mile marker 121, an accident in that area. Traffic backed up about 3 miles. The westbound left shoulder and the left lane closed on I-64 this morning. And if you're seeing it and we're not saying it, call the WSVA Traffic and News Tip Line at 540-214-2500 and let us know. WSVA's local AccuWeather for Harrisonburg and the Shenandoah Valley. Look for some clouds, some sunshine peeking through from time, but the big thing will be the possibility of rain today. Some showers and thunderstorms are possible. A few of those thunderstorms could reach near severe levels, bringing flooding, downpours, hail, and damaging wind gusts. High up to 82, winds will be southwest at 6 to 12 miles per hour. An evening thunderstorm, then clear skies tonight, low 64, and tomorrow partly sunny, less humid, the high at 81. On Thursday, mostly sunny, high 79. Friday, partly sunny and 83. And Saturday, mostly cloudy and 83. We have cloudy skies and 70 here at News Talk 92.1 and 550 WSVA. WSVA time is now 8:48. We're just a couple of minutes away from checking in with Dave Thomas. He's got an update on sports for us here on WSVA's Early Mornings. WSVA's Early Mornings will be live at Rockingham Cooperative in Harrisonburg this Friday morning. 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
1: Now, what age do you consider middle age? The folks at the Wall Street Journal out with a new article recently that said that while the 40s used to seem to be the over-the-hill party time, today the 40s not being even considered as middle age for some. In today's America, the average life expectancy is 77 years old for men, 81 for women. So while those numbers have been steadily climbing, 40 is still roughly considered middle age. But it's more about the lifestyle. For example, it's become more common for women to have children later in life, well into their 40s. Births for women over the age of 40 has increased a whopping 193% over the last 35 years. The median age for the first-time home buyer these days hit 40 last year, and nearly 20% of graduate students in America are over 40 years old today. And that shows that many people are still shaping their careers when they're 40. You probably even know 40-somethings that are training for marathons, opening new businesses, dating, having kids for the first time, and changing careers, something that 40-year-olds would have never thought of not too many years ago, according to the Wall Street Journal. Time now for us to update you on sports. It's 8:52 at WSBA.
2: Here's a look at sports for your Tuesday morning. I'm Dave Thomas reporting for WSBA. In local baseball action last night, the Valley Baseball League Championship Series is now set as Charlottesville went on the road and beat Waynesboro last night 5-2. The Tom Sox now advance to the final round where they'll face Winchester for all the marbles tonight in Winchester starting at 7 o'clock. In the RCBL, the playoffs got underway last night. Grotto's toppled Broadway 13-4. Massanutten picked up a win at home over Elkton 12-9. Bridgewater went on the road and got an 8-2 win at Stewart's Draft. And Clover Hill scored a run in the ninth to beat Montezuma 10-9, even though the Bucks were out hit by the Braves 13-12. The schedule for tonight is as follows. All games starting at 7 o'clock tonight, by the way. Montezuma home hosting Clover Hill. Massanutten goes to Elkton. Grotto's will travel to Broadway. And Bridgewater will be home to Stewart's Draft. Major League Baseball last night, it was the Nationals falling at home to the Toronto Blue Jays 3-2. Same two teams will play tonight at 6:45. Meanwhile, the Baltimore Orioles open their series on the road in Detroit with an 8-5 win. They'll play again tonight at 6:40. In the NFL, Kansas City Chiefs offensive coordinator Eric Bieniemy has left the team's facilities following his wife being shot in Loudoun County on Sunday night. The shooting took place at the couple's home in Northern Virginia, and their 27-year-old son has been arrested in connection with that shooting. Despite being shot multiple times, 57-year-old Mia Bieniemy is said to be in stable condition. There's no timeline for Bieniemy, a former commander's assistant, to return to Kansas City. The Baltimore Ravens will welcome their veteran players to training camp today. The rookies on the Ravens squad have been with the team since last Friday. The Washington Commanders placed linebacker Nick Ballore on the reserve retired list to make room for a new cornerback. Rasul Douglas was signed by the team yesterday. Camp for the Commanders will start tomorrow. And for the world of college football, the West Virginia Mountaineers have moved up their season opening game in 2027 to a Week 0 game on August 28th next year. They'll take on the Ohio Bobcats. This game has moved up 3 weeks on next year's schedule. And the University of North Carolina has placed the football team's general manager, Michael Lombardi, on paid leave. Reports state that a human resources complaint was filed against Lombardi, which led to this move. Meanwhile, another report is saying the team is being investigated by the College Sports Commission for their handling of the compliance and NIL rules that are in place. There's rules in place, really? UVA is set to host Carolina on November 21st at Scott Stadium in Coach Bill Belichick's second season in Chapel Hill. And that is a look at sports this morning. Reporting for WSVA, I'm Dave Thomas.
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1: 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Coming up at the top of the hour, an information update from ABC. Lyndon's got local news. And then representatives from the city of Harrisonburg will be here. Among the projects they are going to be talking about is the proposed Link project in downtown Harrisonburg.
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1: I'm so happy to announce that you can now buy this image on a variety of products from tumblers to hats.
0: With proceeds going to a nonprofit that fights hunger, Bucky's general counsel tells the Dallas Morning News that the company has no plans to sue yet. Jim Ryan, ABC News.
2: Final numbers are in. Customs and Border Patrol seizing 445,000 items from soccer balls to umbrellas and T-shirts during the counterfeit FIFA-related merchandise raids that were sold during the World Cup. The most commonly counterfeited item, Messi's jersey. Sherry Preston, ABC News.
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5: Big delays if you are southbound into Augusta County this morning on I-81. We have a multiple vehicle tractor-trailer crash that occurred earlier this morning. They are just now uprighting one of those three tractor-trailers involved in that crash. That was at mile marker 232. As a result of that, traffic's backed up between 5 and 6 miles right now. In addition to the backup, we have the southbound on-ramp to I-81 closed at mile marker 235 in Weir's Cave. So about a 4.5 mile backup southbound to I-81. Traffic will start slowing as you're leaving Rockingham and heading into Augusta County this morning. Also have a problem at mile marker 121 on I-64 this morning in Albemarle County. Right lane, right shoulder closed. Traffic backed up about 2.5 miles in that area. Again, that is westbound I-64, 121 in the city of Charlottesville. And northbound to I-81 at mile marker 321. If you're heading north into West Virginia up through Frederick County, have a tractor-trailer crash at 321. Northbound left shoulder and left lane are closed in that area, and traffic is already backing up as a result of that. The accident is on the shoulder in the median, but one lane is closed. All the traffic getting over into the right lane. So if you're approaching Winchester, that's at mile marker 321, and the backup is beginning to build from that accident as well. And if you're seeing it and we're not saying it, call the WSVA Traffic and News Tip line at 540-214-2500 and let us know.
6: Here's your AccuWeather forecast for Harrisonburg and the Shenandoah Valley. Sunny spells, but a couple of drenching thunderstorms today. It'll be humid. Those storms could produce flooding, downpours, hail, and damaging wind gusts. The high of 82. Still an evening thunderstorm, otherwise clear skies, the low down to 64. Less humid and variably cloudy on Wednesday, but the high of 81. A mostly sunny, comfortable Thursday, the high 79. A mix of sun and clouds Friday, but the high back up to 83. I'm AccuWeather meteorologist Jason Caterina.
5: Thank you, Jason. We have cloudy skies and 70 here at WSBA. 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
7: For News Talk 92.1 and 550 WSVA, I'm Lyndon Kaiser. Breaking news, Virginia State Police are investigating today's crash on Interstate 81 involving two tractor trailers. At approximately 7 o'clock this morning, Sergeant Jessica Sheehan reports that troopers responded to a collision on I-81 southbound near the 232 mile marker in Augusta County.
8: The preliminary investigation indicates one tractor trailer was disabled on the right shoulder with warning triangles deployed. A second tractor trailer was changing from the left lane to the right lane when it entered the shoulder and struck the rear tandem axle of the disabled tractor trailer. Following the impact, the second tractor trailer ran off the right side of the roadway and overturned into several trees.
7: Sheehan says the driver of the overturned tractor trailer was transported to Augusta Health with non-life-threatening injuries. The driver of the disabled tractor trailer was not injured. Meanwhile, the right lane and right shoulder remain closed at this time. The left lane remains open to traffic. The crash remains under investigation and charges are pending. The school board approved a replacement for standards of learning assessments for 4th and 8th grade students in Rockingham County. At last night's meeting, the board voted 4-1 to implement the permissive local alternative assessment, or the PLAA option, for 4th grade Virginia studies.

0: in eighth grade civics and economics. The PLAA will replace SOLs as the state-required assessment for participating students in accordance with Senate Bill 200 and Virginia Department of Education guidelines. Superintendent Dr. Larry Shiflett stated the new test will help the division's ongoing efforts to measure student learning through inquiry, critical thinking, analysis of sources, and evidence-based reasoning. The Harrisonburg Police Department will conduct active shooter training tomorrow at Rocktown High School. Communications specialist Juliana McGrath-Myers says the training will begin at 8 in the morning and last through early afternoon.
1: There will be numerous emergency vehicles, some with lights and sirens, at the school and in the area. The community may hear simulated gunfire and other emergency-related noises in the area of the school during this training.
0: She adds that this training takes place yearly, and officials say it's necessary to ensure proper response and collaboration should a mass casualty incident occur. And staying in Harrisonburg, Public Works says paving work will take place at the intersection of East Market Street and Mason Street tonight and tomorrow night. Officials say nighttime work will occur from 7 p.m. to 6 a.m. A flagging operation will be in place, but the road will remain open. Drivers should expect delays there. Meanwhile, paving work will also take place on Neff Avenue from Port Republic Road to Reservoir Street beginning tomorrow morning at 8 a.m. That project will continue until next Friday, August 7th, and will only require single lane closures until 5 p.m. each day. And finally, at a recent evidentiary hearing, West Virginia regulators signaled they may approve a request from utilities Mon Power and Potomac Edison to build a new natural gas plant along with three solar energy projects. Monongalia County is the planned location for these proposals. Critics say an associated rate hike would cost households around $2.5 billion and that the move is a push to accommodate energy demands from a prospective data center. Danny Parent with the West Virginia Citizen Action.
2: This is going to begin showing up on people's monthly energy bills, and based on our estimates, will do so for at least 5 years before anything is even fully built.
0: According to the Public Service Commission, the companies seek an initial surcharge to pay for the projects, which would result in an average increase in customer bills of $1.18 a month. For News Talk 92.1 and 550 WSVA, I'm Lyndon Kaiser.
3: Thank you, Lyndon. WSVA time is now 9:12. This is early mornings for a Tuesday morning. Let me check here. It's the 28th day of July. I just came from the site of the accident where it is a big mess.
4: Yeah.
3: You really, if you can avoid it, it probably would be the best for you and the other folks. And we didn't mention this last night. No Powerball winner last night. So no? I believe it's up to $633 million. And the other one, which I guess is tonight, is, I believe, somewhere in the vicinity of $700 or $800 million for tonight. So
4: I need to see if I won anything. So,
3: yeah. Well, I know I didn't.
4: No.
3: That's why I'm here.
4: With a couple dollars here and there.
0: That's how you know.
3: That's it. If you hear me, you know, because otherwise, it's done.
4: Oh, man.
3: W-who? Never heard of him.
4: Oh, matched the Powerball.
3: So did you?
4: I guess I won something for that. So.
3: $1.35?
4: $1.35, maybe. I'm not sure what it is. $2. So they deposited it into my Virginia lottery account.
3: That's
4: so,
3: fantastic.
4: Yeah. So
3: I'm sure it's worth millions right
4: That's
3: now.
4: Right.
3: That's your beach house account, right? Or,
4: yes.
3: Or mountain cabin.
4: Mountain cabin. No. More like beach house for me.
3: Beach house?
4: Yeah.
3: So. Yeah. Yep. And we will report officially.
4: Yes.
3: The rain has started.
4: The rain has arrived.
3: Okay, so what does that mean for the rest of the morning? When does this big stuff that's going to rip the roads up start happening?
4: Best chance of big stuff would be to the north of us, up through Pennsylvania, on up through New England. They could, parts of New England.
3: Weather dome again?
4: Yeah, pretty much. New England, 2 to 4 inches of rain in some parts.
3: I saw some Facebook posts from my cousins, and they're just loving life.
4: I bet they are.
3: Up there.
4: So
3: thinking, this is fantastic. This is just what we need.
4: But we could see some heavy downpours, maybe some strong gusty winds. But if the temperatures stay down, probably that chance will be even less than it is right now. So,
3: okay.
4: Yeah.
3: All right. Well, I got to tell you,

0: I'm honestly very surprised we have not heard. I've only heard about a few folks from this area or going over to work in West Virginia and other stuff. But I haven't heard any, you know, people saying we're collecting four.
1: Right.
0: It used to be the deal, it seemed like to me, that whenever, and I don't know if it's the fact that we have these floods now every week.
2: Yeah.
0: You know, or these tornadoes. I mean, I don't know if you saw the tornadoes. Where were they? Outside of Green Bay, Wisconsin, and other, and just whole towns flattened. You know, just imagine, you wake up, and if you're lucky to survive, and fortunately, most of the people have been. There have been very few fatalities. But, I mean, the towns, they're gone.
1: Yeah.
0: There's nothing. Mm-hmm. There's cars tossed around like little kids' toys. Buildings, not just the roofs ripped off, but flattened and everything else. And I have not heard any appeals. You know, normally you'll see Fox or CBS or NBC or ABC will do something on ball games, you know, raising money for and send to. I mean, do we have too many floods, too many hurricanes, and too many tornadoes now that we don't even do that anymore?
1: I don't know. That's a good question.
0: I've not seen any of that. I don't know.
1: I haven't seen any post on Facebook about collection for local ones in West Virginia either.
0: Yeah. Well, if there's any out there, please let us know.
1: Yeah.
0: Because I'm telling you, these people need a lot. Mm-hmm. They need a lot of help. And, you know, the immediate response is they're glad to be alive, and I'm sure we would too. But, I mean, how do you put your life back together when everything is just destroyed?
2: Yeah, I think there's starting to be more pictures coming out of West Virginia in particular, which I think makes it more real for folks, you know, and they start to feel a sense of we need to do something as opposed to you just hearing that something happened. I think people are desensitized to the commonplace nature of that.
0: See, I agree with you. I think this is happening so often now.
1: Yeah.
0: It's like, there's another one.
1: We've been desensitized I think it's for just a lot
0: like,
1: of things.
0: I think it's like mass shootings.
1: Yes, that's what I was just about to say. I
0: mean,
1: It used to be shocking news when you heard about something, and now it's an everyday event.
0: Well, almost. Now it seems like anybody gets together for any reason at all. There's some numbnuts who just have to start shooting at each other, you know, for this, that, or the other thing. And I just think there are a lot of folks, and I think you're right, Lyndon, who have been desensitized. And, here's, you know, just to add it to the list, what is it? We have another food recall because the food's bad. We got this disease, which is spreading because people aren't getting vaccinated. We've got hurricanes and tornadoes seeming every other day somewhere, and all of this other stuff. And I know, you know, it's a lot to ask of people at times because, you know what, they have to live their lives too. Mm-hmm. And right now, it's no bowl of cherries just getting from Monday through Friday. You know, I looked at meat the other day. I was going to get, I haven't been a while since I had a steak or something. And I look at these kind of scrawny sirloin steaks.

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0: Less humid with variable cloudiness, high 81. Sunny and comfortable on Thursday, high 79. And then Friday, intervals of clouds and sunshine, a high of 83. Mostly cloudy on Saturday, high of 83. And then the precip starts to work its way back in on Sunday. And it looks like we will have a chance of precipitation each and every day next week. Right now, we've got rain and 71 degrees at Newstalk 92.1 N550 WSVA.
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0: Today at WSVA, we're going to check in with the folks from the city of Harrisonburg. Got a few things to talk about with them. The city councilwoman Laura Dent joins us this morning. Hello, Laura. How are you?
2: Hello, Jim. I'm fine. Hello, everyone.
0: And also joining us, City Manager Andy Banks. Hello, Andy.
3: Good morning, Mr. Britt, Councilwoman. Good to hear from you both.
0: Let's start with what I believe is on the agenda for tonight, the Lindsay Link project. Andy, update us, if you would, on the process of what will be addressed by the City Council tonight. Now, this project did not get the endorsement of the Planning Commission. I believe they voted 3-3 to send that project forward. Am I correct on that?
3: That is correct, and I will definitely defer to Councilwoman Dent. She has now sat through three presentations as the council representative to Planning Commission and two as council member. So she's probably the most familiar with this project. But yes, it was a split vote with one of the commissioners being absent. It is, though, I want to clarify to the audience, Jim, it is not on the agenda this evening. I don't believe, and Councilwoman, and you'll both forgive me because I've been on vacation for the past week or so, I don't believe it's due to come to City Council until the second meeting in August. Councilwoman, is that still correct?
2: Yes, I believe so. I was a little startled, Jim, when you said that was on the agenda because I sure didn't see it.
0: Okay.
2: No, it's not.
0: Okay.
2: And you're right. Since I'm on Planning Commission, I'm kind of the advance, you know, the guard, for any of these zoning decisions because I've already, you know, laid down my cards and made my vote. I still voted for it. Now, there was an interesting split this time. People who had voted for the previous version with the six stories, a couple of them voted against it because they liked the six stories better. So the theme of the evening at Planning Commission was kind of careful what you wish for, because the problem people were having with it, even a couple of the people who voted for it, was that while the number of units decreased, the number of four-bedroom, four-bath student-designed units did not, so it made it a higher percentage of student units. So that's kind of a quandary. I don't know if what the developers are planning. I haven't talked with them again since. Is they're going to still bring it to council as is with a split vote or back to the drawing board or what? So it's been quite a quandary. I've been for it all along because we need housing. And even the mix of student plus one-bedroom housing for, say, young professionals, I'm still in favor of. And there's been some talk about the JMU plan to have something like 60% of students on campus in 10, 20, I don't know what the exact threshold is, but or the, you know, time horizon. And I still think it's important that we carefully consider where student housing needs to be in the city, and closer to JMU within walking distance saves a lot of traffic and environmental impact and potentially brings some of the student housing out of what otherwise could be workforce housing neighborhoods. So all in all, I'm still for it. It's just kind of perplexing what the community was demanding that it be smaller. Okay, well, they made it smaller. But somehow that still didn't gain the support that it had before. So we'll see what happens with it, whether it comes as is to council or if they revise their proposal. I really don't know.
0: You mentioned JMU, and I think that's important because they're talking about, as you mentioned, 60% of their students living on campus. I believe the figure I read in the comments by the president was something in the vicinity of 10,000 dorm rooms.

0: being built on campus. Now, some will replace existing dorms, but I assume there are still going to be dorms on campus. So I guess the layman's question that I'm asking is, are you going to need all of this student housing if Madison is going to do this now? And they also say they want to have their first new dorms open by 2028. That's basically 2 years from right about now for the beginning of that fall semester.
1: Well, what that does is prompt us to pause and or slow down on approving new student housing. And again, I still would support the link or Lindsay now as student-based housing that's right adjacent to the campus to clear out some of the student housing that's problematic in the neighborhood, say a frat house next door that's disruptive to a neighbor. So I think concentrating the student housing that still will be needed, there still will be 40% if it's going to 60% in a number of years. Where do we strategically locate that in a radius around JMU to make it easier for students to walk and bike? What's been problematic is the clustering of large student developments out Port Republic Road and Reservoir that instigate a whole lot more car traffic for congestion on those roads and taking over what otherwise could be neighborhoods or working class, you know, workforce neighborhoods. So I think we'll still need some degree of student housing. We'll just need to be more strategic and deliberate about where we locate it, where we approve locations for it. Now, an approval is not a guarantee of something being built. That's what we've been seeing all along. So we may, actually, we're now in the process of phase one of updating our zoning ordinance. Now, phase one mostly means clarifying the existing zones because we have all these cryptic R7, R8, R4, R5. What is all that? So we're changing the names to be more descriptive, like neighborhood residential, flexible residential, whatever. I mean, you know, we need to work on the terminology and the definitions and clarifying what goes where based on what's already there is the phase one. Now, phase two is later down the road after we do the comprehensive plan update. And that was really satisfying to me because all along I was saying, wait a minute, we should really be updating the comp plan before we do the zoning because the zoning ordinarily would flow from the comp plan. So in that phase two of the zoning rewrite, after the, or maybe parallel with the comp plan, we'll grapple with some of the thornier issues about now that Virginia law requires us to allow accessory dwelling units or ADUs in all zones, for example. What zoning requirements do we want to put in place for, say, lot sizes to allow them or set? I mean, there's some rules about the setbacks and so on. So that's where we'll grapple with the, you know, are there no more strictly single family designated zones because we want more density and ADUs have to be allowed. So we're not, you know, addressing those things head on in this phase one. It's just a clarification of the terminology and updating it and streamlining it.
0: Harrison.
1: So that's all, you know, long-winded answer to what we've already got in process. And we're likely, well, we could possibly consider, do we want to put rules in place regarding student housing? And that's more likely to be one of those phase two thornier kinds of questions.
0: Harrisonburg City Councilwoman Laura Dent and City Manager Andy Banks are with us today. We'll continue our conversation right after we break for news, traffic, and weather. The latest from ABC, plus the WSVA Newsroom, plus all-day traffic, and your AccuWeather forecast.
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3: ABC News, I'm Sherry Preston. The ceremony begins soon at the Capitol Rotunda to remember late South Carolina Senator Lindsey Graham. This afternoon, there will be a funeral at the National Cathedral. ABC's Jay O'Brien.
4: Graham will be eulogized here at the National Cathedral by his close friend, President Donald Trump, who has said that the South Carolina Republican was like family to him. Graham died suddenly just about 2 weeks ago due to heart complications. He had just returned from a trip to Ukraine where he met with Ukrainian President Volodymyr Zelensky. Zelensky will be here in attendance for Graham's funeral today in honor, he says, for Graham's

0: steadfast support for his country and its defense against Russia.
1: Zelensky and President Trump meeting this morning. Also at the White House, Israel's prime minister meeting with the president 5 months after the war with Iran began. With the Senate expected to confirm Jay Clayton today as the next director of national intelligence, the acting DNI, Bill Pulte, just announced more layoffs. He says there's been a 30% cut in staff. This is ABC News.
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3: Currently, traffic trouble all over the place on 81 and 64 at this hour. Biggest problem right now is in Augusta County, I-81 South, mile marker 232.9. Tractor-trailer crash that originally involved three tractor-trailers. The south right shoulder is closed there. Traffic is getting through, but it's backed up 4.5 miles. And the I-81 southbound ramp in Weir's Cave is closed. So you cannot get on the interstate and go south on I-81. That's a 4.5 mile backup right now. Well, we've also got another issue. This is an accident in Shenandoah County in the vicinity of Whistler Road, Route 720. Expect delays there due to a reported accident. Also, up in Frederick County, I-81 North, a tractor-trailer crash reported. The north left shoulder and left lane are closed. VDOT is reporting a 1.5 mile backup on I-81 North in that area. We don't want to leave out I-64. Got a problem on I-64 in Albemarle County. It is at mile marker 121. That's I-64 West, mile marker 121 in Albemarle County. Vehicle crash reported there. Traffic is backed up approximately 2.5 miles. If you see traffic trouble, let us know. Call WSVA's Traffic and News Tip Line. It's 540-214-2500.
4: Here's your AccuWeather forecast for Harrisonburg and the Shenandoah Valley. Sunny spells, but a couple of drenching thunderstorms today. It'll be humid. Those storms could produce flooding, downpours, hail, and damaging wind gusts. The high of 82. Still an evening thunderstorm, otherwise clear skies, the low down to 64. Less humid and variably cloudy on Wednesday with the high of 81. A mostly sunny, comfortable Thursday, the high 79. A mix of sun and clouds Friday with the high back up to 83. I'm AccuWeather meteorologist Jason Caterina.
3: Currently at WSVA, we've got some light rain falling, 71 degrees under cloudy skies. WSVA time is now 9:34.
5: For News Talk 92.1 and 550 WSVA, I'm Lyndon Kaiser. Virginia State Police are investigating today's crash on Interstate 81 involving two tractor trailers. At approximately 7 o'clock this morning, Sergeant Jessica Sheehan reports that troopers responded to a collision on I-81 southbound near the 232-mile marker in Augusta County.
6: The preliminary investigation indicates one tractor trailer was disabled on the right shoulder with warning triangles deployed. A second tractor trailer was changing from the left lane to the right lane when it entered the shoulder and struck the rear tandem axle of the disabled tractor trailer. Following the impact, the second tractor trailer ran off the right side of the roadway and overturned into several trees.
5: Sheehan says the driver of the overturned tractor trailer was transported to Augusta Health with non-life-threatening injuries. The driver of the disabled tractor trailer was not injured. The crash remains under investigation and charges are pending. The Harrisonburg Police Department is asking for the public's help in identifying a person of interest in a robbery that occurred Saturday between 6 p.m. and 7 p.m. in the area of Harmony Drive. Police say the person is described as a black male between the ages of 13 and 18 years old, with dreadlocks and wearing all black clothing with a possible ski mask on his head. A photo of the suspect can be found on our website, rocktownnow.com. Anyone who may be able to identify this person is encouraged to call HPD. Additionally, anyone in the area of Harmony Drive, Buttonwood Court, or College Avenue is encouraged to check their home security cameras for pictures or videos of this person, which may be submitted via TIP 411 on the Harrisonburg government website. Virginia job seekers now have an idea, a better idea, of what a job pays before they even apply. WSVA's Carolyn Unger has more.
7: A new Virginia law is changing the rules for employers across the Commonwealth. Companies are now required to include a good faith salary

0: arranging job postings and can no longer ask applicants about their previous pay. The Virginia Mercury reports that supporters say the law gives workers more leverage during salary negotiations and helps prevent low past salaries from affecting future earnings. The measure took effect July 1st and applies to public and internal job postings, including promotions and transfers. For WSVA News, I'm Carolyn Unger.
1: Thank you, Carolyn. The timing for some of Virginia's elections could change. The Democratic National Committee could move Virginia earlier in the presidential primary schedule in 2028. The DNC will reportedly vote next month on a change that would put Virginia 6th on the primary calendar. The primary would be held on February 29th, a week ahead of the Super Tuesday primaries in multiple states. Virginia Democrats say the move will give the state a higher profile in the presidential race, drawing more money and campaign visits from the potential candidates. West Virginia U.S. Senator Shelley Moore Capito says she will always push at the federal level for access to emergency flood resources and support for the Mountain State after record flooding last week. Capito explained in a video on social media where she could be of assistance.
2: Eventually, when all the damage is assessed, and I would encourage people to take pictures and make sure they assess all the damages, that's where with the emergency declaration, I may be of assistance to help with FEMA. Federal dollars and federal assistance, if that's what's warranted.
1: Capito stressed that it's important for everyone affected to report damages so officials can fully assess the impacts of the flood. And finally, good news in the fight against a wildfire in George Washington National Forest. The U.S. Forest Service reports that the Taylor Hollow Fire, originally discovered on Sunday, July 5th, is now 100% contained. Officials say fire crews were able to bring the 108-acre blaze to 99% containment last week, but monitored the site for 3 days for confirmation. All closures related to the fire are now lifted, and rehabilitation efforts are ongoing. In an online statement, the Forest Service thanked all fire personnel who came to assist with the wildfire. For News Talk 92.1 and 550 WSVA, I'm Lyndon Kaiser.
3: Thank you, Lyndon. WSVA time, it's now 9:38. We're talking this morning with Harrisonburg City Councilwoman Laura Dent and also City Manager Andy Banks. And Andy, I want to talk for just a little bit here about the plans that JMU has rolled out over the course of the last couple of weeks. I think the stat that jumped out that Laura mentioned is the desire of the college to bring approximately 60% of their students on campus, and also trying to get this done at least partially by 2028. How does that affect what the city will be looking at in the future?
4: Sure. And I first want to say how much I've appreciated working with President Schmidt. Certainly in my experience, it began under President Alger, but the relationship between the leadership at the university, actually both universities, because, I mean, Eastern Mennonite University and President Dykus is amazing to work with also. But with President Schmidt, the relationship has gotten even closer as far as their leadership team, our leadership team, the understanding of what this master plan is going to look like, President Schmidt and his leadership team understanding that future is built on the infrastructure of this city, and that, you know, there's a symbiotic relationship there, that as JMU grows, the city grows, and as the city grows, those needs are going to be felt by both entities. And I do understand, you know, one clarification I was going to make earlier is while we're looking at housing, and President Schmidt, I believe, has said, you know, 10,000 new units coming on campus, and he has made it clear that as of right now, that is going to be restricted to the existing campus footprint, and roughly 1,000 units per year over the next decade. They're also planning on growing. So even as we think about new housing units coming online or campus housing coming online on JMU's campus, the overall population of JMU is still growing. So there is going to continue to be a need for student housing off campus and in the larger Harrisonburg community. And yes, it does have implications, and President Schmidt has made it very clear that he and his leadership team are open to and engaged working with city council and the city leadership to understand what those implications are. I mean, infrastructure, transportation infrastructure, water, sewer infrastructure. You know, and it's also important, and I'm sorry, I know I'm going a little long-winded, Jim, but it's also important for your your listeners to understand that, you know, the relationship between James Madison University and the city is not one that is

0: strained. It's just unique. It's unique in the sense that in local government in the Commonwealth of Virginia, which is a Dillon rule state, and I won't bore your listeners with what that means legally, we are subservient to the state. We are a unit of local government, a municipal corporation that is subservient to the state and the General Assembly. JMU, however, is the state. And so it's not that they do things without interacting with the city. Quite the opposite. They're very interactive with the city. The challenge is that sometimes it just doesn't even occur to them because they are the state and they're not bound by city ordinances. They're not bound by city zoning. They're not bound by the city's building official or the city's fire chief as the fire marshal. They're subservient to their state representatives. And so it just creates a unique relationship, but one that President Schmidt has clearly made an important stride in working with us at all levels.
1: Yeah, and I think the number that was, again, tossed around out there is Madison expanding to somewhere around 30,000 or possibly 30,000-plus students. So you're right, that adds another, what, 5,000 or 6,000 students to what they currently have on campus?
0: Correct, yeah, yep. By 2040, I believe, is the time horizon.
1: Right. All right. Let me go to the cameras because the city of Harrisonburg is joining other municipalities in our area with apparently getting rid of those cameras. And Laura, you'll have to educate me because I'm old school. I remember what my grandmother said, and she said, "What do you care if anybody's looking at you if you're not doing anything wrong?" But there are apparently a lot of folks who have problems with a lot of these cameras that are out there.
2: Yes, well, that's well put. I'll admit that I was sort of on the fence about this one for a while because I heard from the police chief and city manager and city attorney about the benefits of having these ALPRs, they're called, automated license plate readers, and the statistics of how many stolen vehicles, missing persons, crimes they've intercepted using these things. And nevertheless, we had a very strong community uprising against them because there was the belief that this was mass surveillance and invasive of privacy. And I was a little skeptical about that at first because is it really mass surveillance if it's recording publicly available information on public streets, as in you could just take a picture of somebody's license plate? So I had, you know, a good meeting with some of the community activists, and the first thing I said was the main concern I had at first was when I heard that the accusation that this was a violation of the Fourth Amendment prohibition against unreasonable search and seizure. However, the courts have found that that's not the case because it's just recording public information. And they said that there are some appeals to that, those court cases, and I've heard since that there may have been some places in other jurisdictions where there was a suspicion of Fourth Amendment violations on, you know, privacy invasion and such. So I commended these people on exercising their First Amendment rights, not just freedom of speech, but redressing, you know, what is it, petitioning the government for redress of grievances. So if they had a grievance about it, they have every right to come say so. So what ultimately swayed me to support dismantling them was the issue of trust. As I said in the council meeting, I sort of not exactly apologized to our police chief, new Chief Tucker, but acknowledging that he walked into a problem that he didn't create, that it was Chief Warner some years in 2021 who brought these in. And I remember raising the question, do we want to have a public hearing about this? And she was very adamant that we shouldn't. And there wasn't at that time a consensus from council that we need to make a public hearing or some such. So, the police department had the right to do this, or so they, you know, at that time it was the case. However, we're in different times now that people are very afraid of the federal government, to be clear, ICE raiding people's homes or snatching people out of cars. And so with that climate of fear, what I recognized is if even having this tool available that the police

0: have come to rely on, even that having that tool, if that undermines trust in our local law enforcement, we need to dismantle it, because trust is their most valuable asset. And I relayed that to Chief Tucker in that meeting. And later on, he said he really appreciated that. And I said I appreciated his handling the situation with grace. So that was my deciding point, that we need to foster trust in our local law enforcement, given that there's more of a climate of fear now than there was then. So I'm on board with saying, get these things out of here. And our, what is it, a resolution and policy, however it's worded, very carefully states that there are some exceptions, namely the ECC, because we share that, the emergency 911 call center, we share that with the county that's not doing this prohibition on the flock cameras. Another couple of exceptions are the police body cameras that are crucial for accountability of how the police handle a situation. And another is the in-car license plate readers that the police also rely on when they're, you know, giving chase to someone who's a suspect, for example. So certain things are protected that law enforcement still has to have access to, but these, you know, passive cameras that people were so anxious about, we're doing away with. And the policy clearly states, first of all, that all automated license plate readers are now banned from the city. It's not just a matter of we cancel the flock contract, because this is kind of nerdy, but the city, city council does not have direct access to contracts. That's city manager and staff. However, we can make, as we're doing tonight, a policy against any of these, version of these technologies, because otherwise, if it were just cancel the flock contract, they could make a contract with somebody else. So we have a policy, first of all, that they're no longer allowed in the city, and second, that if we choose to reinstate them, it will require a public hearing. So that makes it clear that we are bringing it to the public if we ever reconsider that. So that's what we're doing tonight.
1: Okay, Andy, I guess what I'm a bit confused on is I've referred to these as license plate readers. Does this in any way affect surveillance cameras? If I own a business and I want to put surveillance cameras around my property, which is very popular, and also around people's homes, does that affect that at all?
2: No, absolutely not. And for instance, too, we know that there are several businesses in the city that use flock LPR cameras. They are not controlled by the city. We do not have access to their data. They are privately installed and privately maintained. So, I mean, it would also not affect those. What we're talking about, and what Councilman Dent is pointing out, is council at the last meeting directed staff to bring back a policy and a resolution setting a policy for the city of Harrisonburg, the actual organization, that we would not be using installed stagnant ALPRs similar to the flock product, but any and all LPR that just are on a pole clicking pictures of license plates of every vehicle that goes by. But yes, I mean, surveillance cameras, security systems, all of those things, and especially if they're on private property, that's unaffected.
1: Now, does the city have any other type of cameras? You know, we see all on the cop shows where they follow the suspect, and they do it following them through a series of intersections and other things like that. Does the city have any cameras that are similar to that?
2: We have a lot of cameras on our intersections, but they don't record, and they're only used by the traffic signal software to determine when there are vehicles and or pedestrians to signal the cycling of the traffic signal. So yes, there are cameras there. Yes, they do show, so our traffic engineers can actually look at one of those cameras and see some of the larger intersections, but they are not recording, do not take pictures. They're simply being used to manage the traffic signaling software that cycles through red, yellow, green, and pedestrian cycles on the traffic signals.
1: All right. I'm almost running out of time, but Laura, there's something you wanted to mention to folks that you're trying to get some public comment on.
0: Oh, yes. The Virginia statewide rail plan is up for comment through September 30th. And

0: we're having a presentation this Wednesday at our Environmental Committee, EPSAC, Environmental Protection Standards Advisory Committee, the whole acronym. We're having a presentation on the desire to bring passenger rail to Harrisonburg, and I'm really enthusiastic about that. And to be clear, this movement is route agnostic, as in there's a whole move for the rail to trail, a shared use path from Broadway North. This is not interfering with that. That's a decision that's pending from the Commonwealth Transportation Board. But there are other routes. I said to the deputy director of the DRPT, Department of Rail and Public Transport, that I would love to have even just a spur from Harrisonburg to Charlottesville, because from there you can get on the train to New York or New Orleans or Chicago, wherever. So there are possibilities like that. And so I would urge anyone that shares my enthusiasm for passenger rail to Harrisonburg to present your comments to the DRPT, the Department of Public Rail and Transport, by September 30th. You can go to their website just by searching for Virginia Rail Plan, and you'll get a link to the statewide rail plan that they're revising right now with your comments through 2030. And I've also asked city attorney and city manager's absence to put that same presentation about Harrisonburg passenger rail on our, let's see, August 25th agenda. So that might bring some discussion and support from the city as well. So that's an exciting possibility for me, because I take public transport whenever possible. I took the Virginia Breeze to Washington to take the train to New York just last week. So to be on a rail line would make a huge difference for our connection and being more environmentally friendly by reducing the cars on the road. So I urge everyone to go to Virginia State Rail Plan, and you'll see a place to put in your comments.
1: Harrisonburg City Councilwoman Laura Dent and City Manager Andy Banks, we thank you both for being with us today. We appreciate it.
2: Thank you so much, Jim.
0: Thanks, Jim. Thanks, everyone.
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0: 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Sherry Preston, ABC News.
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2: For News Talk 92.1 and 550 WSVA, I'm Lyndon Kaiser. In traffic on I-81 at mile marker 232 in Augusta County, still dealing with that tractor-trailer crash there. Traffic is backed up about 4.5 miles, and the on-ramp from the Weir's Cave exit still closed. Now on to the news. Virginia State Police are investigating today's crash on Interstate 81 involving two tractor trailers. At approximately 7 o'clock this morning, Sergeant Jessica Sheehan reports that troopers responded to a collision on I-81 southbound near the 232 mile marker in Augusta County.
3: The preliminary investigation indicates one tractor trailer was disabled on the right shoulder with warning triangles deployed. A second tractor trailer was changing from the left lane to the right lane when it entered the shoulder and struck the rear tandem axle of the disabled tractor trailer. Following the impact, the second tractor trailer ran off the right side of the roadway and overturned into several trees.
2: Sheehan says the driver of the overturned tractor trailer was transported to Augusta Health with non-life-threatening injuries. For WSVA News, I'm Lyndon Kaiser.

0: as quote unquote income for the year. It's what your investments made. Uh-huh. Not quite, but we can be a little bit, you know, squishy on that. I mean, technically,
1: you got the
0: you're
1: money.
0: Under it. Yeah. So, I mean, like from all the math perspective, Mark, I think you're good to go.
2: All right. Great.
0: You got the green light. Captain Mark.
2: All right. Thanks. Appreciate it.
0: Heading on the lake in his new boat. but think about the truck. Maybe you get a used truck, Mark. 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She's nervous about it.

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0: States, whose temporary protected status has now ended thanks to the Supreme Court and Trump administration. Springfield, Ohio pastor Reginald Silencia is in Springfield, Ohio.
1: We can see the sadness. You can see they are very, very sad in this moment.
0: ABC's Armando Garcia covers immigration for ABC News.
2: We're talking about people who, in some cases, have been living in this country for years. Now they're being told you can no longer be here, you can no longer work here, and you got to get out.
0: Many of them say that because of the violence and abject poverty awaiting them back in Haiti, there's no way they can return. ESPN is reporting that even though LeBron James will be a Philadelphia 76ers, he will reside in New York City and keep his apartment there during the NBA season. He's expected to commute daily from the city to Philadelphia, potentially by helicopter. I'm Sherry Preston, ABC News.
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4: For News Talk 92.1 and 550 WSVA, I'm Lyndon Kaiser. Taking a look at traffic headed southbound on I-81 at mile marker 232 in Augusta County. Still expect delays due to that tractor-trailer crash. The south right shoulder is closed, and it's causing traffic backups for about 1.5 miles right now. That number's going down, but it's still 1.5 miles. Now on to the news. The Harrisonburg Police Department is asking for the public's help in identifying a person of interest in a robbery that occurred Saturday between 6 p.m. and 7 p.m. in the area of Harmony Drive. Police say the person is described as a black male between the ages of 13 and 18 years old, with dreadlocks and wearing all black clothing. The possible ski mask on his head. A photo of the suspect can be found on our website, rocktownnow.com. Anyone who may be able to identify this person is encouraged to call HPD or submit a tip on the Harrisonburg government website. For WSVA News, I'm Lyndon Kaiser.

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0: The lawsuit filed in Los Angeles names John Doe 1 and John Doe's 2 through 100 as defendants, accusing them of invasion of privacy and violating a California data theft law.
1: Grande wants the identity of the hackers revealed, and she's demanding a jury trial. Walmart held the title for 12 consecutive years, but the retailer is no longer the biggest company in the world.
2: At least not according to the Fortune Global 500 ranking released this morning. Amazon is number one this year, with revenue surging 12%. And surpassing $700 billion. Behind the online retailer is former number one Walmart, followed by China's State Grid, United Healthcare Group, and Saudi Aramco. Apple comes in as the world's sixth largest company by revenue.
1: ABC's Jim Ryan. No grand prize winner in Powerball last night. That means tomorrow night's drawing will be worth at least $633 million. Michelle Franzen, ABC News.
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5: Locally, no accidents, backups, or delays. Got a couple of traffic problems in the northern end of the valley. On I-81, mile marker 314 in Frederick County, the north right shoulder is closed due to an accident. Traffic is congested but is moving through the area. Also have a problem on 66, the east right lane and right shoulder on 66 at mile marker 3 in Warren County are closed due to a vehicle fire. If you see traffic trouble, let us know. Call WSVA's Traffic and News Tip Line, 540-214-2500.
6: WSVA's local AccuWeather for Harrisonburg and the Shenandoah Valley. Sunny spells with a couple of drenching thunderstorms today that could produce flooding, downpours, hail, and damaging wind gusts, the high of 82. An evening thunderstorm, otherwise a moonlit sky with the low down to 64. Less humid for Wednesday with a mix of clouds and sun, the high of 81. Mostly sunny, beautiful day for Thursday with the high of 79. Sunny clouds Friday, the high 83. I'm AccuWeather meteorologist Jason Caterina on WSVA.
5: Your current Rockingham Petroleum temperature, 78 degrees under cloudy skies. 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
7: For News Talk 92.1 and 550 WSVA, I'm Lyndon Kaiser. The Harrisonburg Police Department continues to work to identify individuals possibly connected to the theft of Explore More Discovery Museum's Mother Duck statue on South Main Street. Communications specialist Juliana McGrath-Myers says the incident began downtown in the early morning hours of Sunday, June 28th.
8: Three suspects were seen on surveillance cameras picking up the statue and loading it into a white sedan. The suspects are described as two white males and one white female, and the white sedan did not have Virginia tags or a front plate.
7: View pictures of the people in question on our website, rocktownnow.com. Anyone with information on the identity of these suspects or the location of Mother Duck is encouraged to contact the Harrisonburg Police Department or tip 411 on the city's website. Virginia State Police continue to investigate today's crash on Interstate 81 involving two tractor trailers. At approximately 7 o'clock this morning, Sergeant Jessica Sheehan reports that troopers responded to a collision on I-81 southbound near the 232 mile marker in Augusta County.
9: The preliminary investigation indicates one tractor trailer was disabled on the right shoulder with warning triangles deployed. A second tractor trailer was changing from the left lane to the right lane when it entered the shoulder and struck the rear tandem axle of the disabled tractor trailer. Following the impact, the second tractor trailer ran off the right side of the roadway and overturned into several trees.
7: Sheehan says the driver of the overturned tractor trailer was transported to Augusta Health with non-life-threatening injuries. The driver of the disabled tractor trailer was not injured. The crash remains under investigation and charges are pending. Corn and bean condition ratings and winter wheat harvest progress are among the notable items within the USDA's last July crop progress report of the season.

0: Rod Bain reports.
1: The final USDA crop progress report for July 2026 produces some of these notable news tidbits. Presented by meteorologist Brad Rippey.
2: Corn, we started running out of moisture in some areas on July 26th. Only 63% of the crop rated good to excellent. That's down fairly significantly from last week's 67%. Very poor to poor ratings, creeping up to 12% nationally. Last week, it was 9%. Soybean condition, we didn't lop off quite as much as we did for corn, but still we did see a decline. Now 63% of the soybeans rated good to excellent, a 3-point drop from last week's 66%. 9% very poor to poor. That is up a point from last week. Meanwhile, the U.S. winter wheat crop harvesting continues. We're not quite as far ahead of the pace that we have been for most of the harvest season. Current numbers show that we've passed the 4/5 mark to reach 81% in the last report in July. That is ahead of the 5-year average of 79%.
1: I'm Rod Bain reporting for the U.S. Department of Agriculture in Washington, D.C.
0: Virginia Tech is taking on a new role in preparing the next generation of senior military leaders. The U.S. Department of Defense has selected Virginia Tech to host a revamped Senior Service College Fellowship Program for senior military officers. The program is designed to prepare experienced military and civilian leaders for higher level leadership roles. Virginia Tech is one of the first two universities chosen for the initiative, along with the University of North Carolina. For News Talk 92.1 and 550 WSVA, I'm Lyndon Kaiser.
3: 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Your AccuWeather forecast is next.
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2: 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Here's your WSVA AccuWeather forecast for Harrisonburg and the Shenandoah Valley. Humid today with showers and thunderstorms possible. These thunderstorms could produce flooding, downpours, hail, and damaging wind gusts. An evening thunderstorm tonight, low 64. Less humid tomorrow, variable cloudiness, high of 81. Mostly sunny and comfortable on Thursday, high 79. Sun and clouds on Friday, high 83. And then mostly cloudy on Saturday, high 83. Maybe some showers coming back on Sunday. Currently, we've got 78 degrees under cloudy skies at News Talk 92.1 and 550 WSVA. Coming up is the news at noon, and agribusiness continues. It is Bill O'Reilly next. Then at 12:30, more news. 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
4: It's all coming up, and Bill is going to be here with your message of the day. First, Rand Paul has released Tony Fauci's diary. It's a funny sentence, but it's true. Among other things, Anthony Fauci lied about the coronavirus's fatality rate, telling the public it was 2 to 2.5%, but privately recording in his diary that it was more like 0.2%. He also documented the advice he gave to the mayor of New York City and the governor of California on closing schools, restaurants, and bars, but then publicly has said he didn't make those recommendations. He also wrote in his journal in January of 2020 that the virus did not start at the wet market, but was amplified there, conflicting what he said months later. Border czar Tom Homan announced that the New York ICE surge has begun. He announced plans for this last month, but he gave no timeline for launching it. Well, here we are. He told Governor Hochul, "You're going to see more ICE agents than you've ever seen in New York City, and it's coming." This after the Democrat-controlled state legislature passed more sanctuary state laws. Homan said, "I'm keeping my promise. We're going to send more ICE agents to New York because you took away the efficiencies of safer arrests at county jails." Homan said this operation may be in place for more than a month. The shooting in Seattle at that food festival this weekend, one suspect is in custody, a 15-year-old boy. 3 people are dead, several wounded. Another 19-year-old man, believed to be an associate of the teenager in custody, was among those killed. There might be a third possible suspect. They were shooting at each other. It appears to be gang-related. Among those injured, a 2-year-old boy, a 23-year-old man, and a 39-year-old woman. They were all hospitalized. The man and woman have been discharged. The 2-year-old is in satisfactory condition still today. The Cracker Barrel CEO, Julie Masino, she's out. Finally, presumably, she will be replaced with a person who does not hate Cracker Barrel and their customers and everything it stands for. This is the woman who oversaw the complete rebrand of Cracker Barrel, even getting rid of Uncle Herschel. The stock price of Cracker Barrel under her reign went down so much, the brand lost almost $1 billion of market cap. Here's to Uncle Herschel fighting for his legacy, and here's to the new guy. I'm Mike Slater from the podcast Politics by Faith. You can subscribe at youtube.com/@politicsbyfaith. The great Bill O'Reilly has your message of the day. Next.
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1: ABC News, I'm Michelle Franzen. On Capitol Hill, late Senator Lindsey Graham lies in state in the rotunda with fellow lawmakers, friends and family and dignitaries paying their respects today. GOP Senate leader John Thune at a ceremony called him a friend and a fierce advocate of global allies, including Israel and Ukraine.
2: Lindsey was a towering figure here in the Senate and on the international stage. His leadership on national security and our national defense is well known. I traveled with Lindsey all over the world as part of congressional delegations, and I saw firsthand just how much he was respected by our allies.
1: Graham's funeral this afternoon held at the National Cathedral. President Trump will deliver the eulogy. Consumer confidence slid this month with U.S. and Iran hostilities fueling concerns over gas prices and stubborn inflation. Cleanup continues in hard-hit Wisconsin after powerful tornadoes ripped through the town of Menasha. This is ABC News.
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0: Well, let's see how these roads are doing in the noontime hour. Well, soon as the whatchamahookie, my computer turns up. Let's see here. 5-1-1. All right. Well. Oh, look at that. It's pretty good. No incidents, no accidents, no backups, no delays to tell you about. But if you're seeing it and we're not saying it, then call the WSVA traffic headline or traffic news tip line at 540-214-2500. Certainly give us a call and let us know.
4: Here's your AccuWeather forecast for Harrisonburg and the Shenandoah Valley. Sunny spells, but a couple of drenching thunderstorms today. It'll be humid. Those storms could produce flooding, downpours, hail, and damaging wind gusts. The high of 82. Still an evening thunderstorm, otherwise clear skies. The low down to 64. Less humid and variably cloudy on Wednesday, but the high of 81. A mostly sunny, comfortable Thursday. The high 79. A mix of sun and clouds Friday, but the high back up to 83. I'm AccuWeather meteorologist Jason Caterina.
0: The Rockingham Petroleum temperature, 82 degrees. Relative humidity, 65%. The barometric pressure falling at 29.92. You know, I don't know when the last time it was below 30. Well, right now it's at 29.92 and falling. And winds are out of the south at 5 to 6 miles an hour under partly sunny skies. 12:33 at WSVA. 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I think I'm settled in now. Hopefully, Lyndon Kaiser is settled in the WSVA newsroom with local, state, and area news.
5: For News Talk 92.1 and 550 WSVA, I'm Lyndon Kaiser. The Harrisonburg City Council will not consider the Lindsey apartment complex, formerly known as The Link, at tonight's meeting. Councilwoman Laura Dent said on early mornings that the Planning Commission was split last month on whether to recommend the revised plan to City Council due to the number of proposed student housing units.
6: The problem people were having with it, even a couple of the people who voted for it, was that while the number of units decreased, the number of four-bedroom, four-bath student-designed units did not, so it made it a higher percentage of student units.
5: Dent says she's unsure if the developers will submit the same version of the proposal to City Council that failed to receive a positive Planning Commission recommendation, or if they'll go back to the drawing board. Harrisonburg's City Council is scheduled to review the latest iteration of the plan at their August 25th meeting. A Verona man who led Rockbridge County authorities on a high-speed chase last fall was scheduled to be arraigned this morning. However, according to online records, the attorney for Timothy Wayne Brown asked that it be continued until next month. Brown was indicted in February by a Rockbridge County Circuit Court grand jury on four felony counts of distribution of methamphetamine, third or subsequent offense. Back on November 4th, authorities tried to conduct a traffic stop on Route 11 north of Lexington as part of an ongoing drug investigation. Rockbridge County Sheriff Tony McFadden stated that Brown failed to stop and a chase ensued. It ended near the Interstate 81 off-ramp in the Timber Ridge area where Brown was taken into custody. His new arraignment hearing is set for August 18th. Owner and tattoo artist at Steelheart Tattoo, Jay Ripley, will host an all-day flash tattoo fundraiser this Wednesday. That is tomorrow from 11 a.m. to 8 p.m. benefiting animals at the Rockingham Harrisonburg

0: RHSPCA. Director of the RHSPCA, Sarah Stone, said the fundraiser comes at a critical time with more than 450 animals currently in the organization's care, including kittens galore and dogs arriving through unexpected large dog intakes.
1: This is an incredibly generous investment of Jay's time, talent, and care. Every tattoo completed will provide food, shelter, veterinary care, and another chance for an animal who needs us.
0: Ripley will offer a collection of animal-inspired flash tattoos for $100 each, with $80 from every tattoo donated directly to RHSPCA. View tattoo designs on our website, rocktownnow.com. And finally, as the project on the East Market Street Bridge over Interstate 81 winds down, Harrisonburg officials have released the latest numbers in terms of speeding tickets that have been issued as a result of the speed cameras that are in the work zone. The number of summons that have been issued since the system began is nearly 115,000. The number of folks who have paid the $100 fine is nearly 93,000. Meanwhile, nearly 900 people who have received speeding tickets have requested court dates in order to dispute the fine. According to the Virginia Department of Transportation, that project is to be completed in the coming months. For News Talk 92.1 and 550 WSVA, I'm Lyndon Kaiser.
2: 1237 at WSVA. You're listening to Late Afternoons. No, actually, you're listening to the News at Noon and Agribusiness
0: Hour. That's right.
2: Late Afternoons is later today when I join you. You know, speaking of that project, so my guess is when the project's over, do the cameras go? I'm guessing they go.
0: Well, you know, if you follow the logic of it all,
2: yes,
0: they should go.
2: You know where they're going to go next, probably?
0: My house.
2: Well, besides that?
0: Oh, no,
2: when they start widening that 81, that six-mile widening project
0: from
2: 242 to 248.
0: Oh, yeah.
2: Look for that one. There you go. What do you think about that? Whoa, what do you think of that?
0: I think that I experienced some of that coming back from Kentucky over the weekend.
2: Ooh.
0: There was a lot of cameras. They said, hey, camera enforced on the interstate, so I think you're probably right.
2: No, there you go. So that could be it. The question is, you know what the question is? The legality of those so-called cameras. Well, and the other question is, you know, those folks that have called and requested court dates to dispute those fines, how many of those are victorious?
0: Mm-hmm.
2: I'm guessing the percentage is high.
0: I think so too, because that's a lot of people having to go through the system that maybe it shouldn't, you know, maybe it would clog things up a little bit. They might want to expedite all of that, you know. So we'll see what happens, I guess, as it unfolds, as always.
2: All righty then, 1238. Thank you for your service.
0: Well, thank you for having me back and allowing me to come back in the door. That's nice.
2: All right, it's always good when you hit the fob and the green light comes on and it kicks on.
0: That's right.
2: That's always
0: good. You never know.
2: All right, when we come back, we'll go down on the farm and hear from Ish.
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1: 1242 at WSBA, 82 degrees. It's that time of the hour. During the news at noon and agribusiness hour, we get to hear from Ish. But first, I want to remind you that WSVA will be live at Rockingham Cooperative in Harrisonburg this Friday morning. 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And, of course, savings time perfectly for hunting season and livestock show season preparation. So tune in Friday morning to WSVA. 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
2: Taking a look at highlights in farm news from all around our region. Farmers markets in Tennessee are gearing up for National Farmers Market Week, which is August 2nd through the 8th this year. The most popular farm products at farmers markets in Tennessee at this time of the year include sweet corn, tomatoes, cantaloupe, and farm fresh eggs. West Virginia horticultural producers continue to monitor for the spotted lanternfly this summer. The pest is now confirmed in 21 counties in West Virginia and is considered a serious threat to vineyards and orchards. And Ag Progress Days, which is Pennsylvania's largest outdoor farm show, that event runs August 11th through the 13th this year. The event attracts tens of thousands of people, and it'll be held at the Russell E. Larson Agricultural Research Center located near Pennsylvania Furnace, and that is located near Altoona, Pennsylvania.
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2: Our pearl of wisdom today is one I recently saw on a church sign in rural Virginia. 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
1: Thanks, Ish. 1245 at WSVA, 82 degrees before we hear Franklin's Spotlight on Valley Agriculture. Let's get a check of the AccuWeather forecast. The WSVA AccuWeather forecast for Harrisonburg and the Shenandoah Valley. Variable cloudiness this afternoon with a chance of showers and possibly a thunderstorm. The high will be 82. We have reached that. Could see an evening thunderstorm tonight. I hope not because I want to do my lawn. And then clearing skies overnight with a low 64. And then we get into a nice stretch of glorious weather. Sunny, less humid tomorrow with a high 81. Sunny and comfortable with a high near 80 on Thursday. And more beautiful sunshine Friday and Saturday. High both days around 83. Franklin will have the extended ag forecast to end the hour. 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
2: Welcome to WSBA Spotlight on Valley Agriculture. On today's program, we're talking with Philip Weigel, who is Agriculture Director at the Shenandoah Valley Academy Farm in Newmarket. And Philip, thank you for being with us today.
3: Thank you for having me, Frank.
2: Let's start by talking a little bit about the Shenandoah Valley Academy Farm, a little bit about its history, if you will, and how long the farm's been going.
3: Thank you, Frank. Our academy was started in 1908 in Newmarket, Virginia, and agriculture has been there since the beginning in one form or another. Currently, we have a kind of a market farm with a farm-to-calf program, and I think that we're most known for our strawberry crop, which is a pick-your-own strawberry crop, and we do about 1 acre of pick-your-own strawberries every year.
2: Is that your biggest commodity that you're growing on the farm?
3: Yes, sir.
2: And is it open for people to come and pick, or do you pick them and the students pick them?
3: Yes, sir. We grow the strawberries for pick your own for the community. And so we have a financial goal for the farm as well. And we also have a goal for it to supply our cafeteria with fresh food and employ students.
2: Who takes care of doing the actual work, the farming on the Shenandoah Valley Academy farm?
3: Every student in our academy is required to work 6 hours to 9 hours a week as part of their education. We see it as part of their education to learn how to work, learn how to have responsibility. And that's kind of the bigger picture, it's also about the students.
2: Now, you also follow USDA organic standards, which a lot of people are interested in. That encompasses a lot of things like the soil health, plant health, and things like that.
3: We follow USDA organic standards when it comes to our pesticides and herbicides. And so we aren't completely organic. But as far as the insecticides and the pesticides and fungicides and herbicides, we follow those standards. We still use water-soluble nutrients and in our irrigation system, things like that. But for the sprays that are insecticides, herbicides, fungicides, we follow the USDA organic standards.
2: Is there a certain time when the farm is open that you can come by and purchase things from you guys?
3: Yes, sir. We have a market day on Tuesdays from 2 to 5 and on Thursdays from 9 to 12. And we have our seasonal produce out on our tables underneath our pavilion. And we try to have fair prices. We try to look and see what the grocery stores are charging, and we try to hit those same prices so that we can do fair food for everybody.
2: And how long would you say your season goes as far as the types of produce? I know you mentioned strawberries earlier, but what are some of the other things that you're growing?
3: Our strawberry season this year started May 1, which was incredible. I think part of it was due to our weather, and part of it was that we were a lot more studious with covering our

0: strawberries with our insulation fabric during the colder months. And so we kicked off the season in May this year with pick your own strawberries. And also we had our table beets on the market tables and kale during that time, as well as lettuce. And, you know, that will continue. We start getting tomatoes about this time. Right now we've got cherry tomato. Our field tomato are just starting to come on, not really strong yet. A lot of the rain, I think, has slowed things down with the warmer temperatures. And then melons, looks like next week we'll start having some melons come in, and then it'll really kick off in about 2 weeks with lots of melons. Kind of end the season with sweet potato, and during this whole time we'll have, you know, garlic and potato available. And we also do homemade bread. Our cafeteria kitchen, we've got some volunteers that make bread and are able to do that at a, you know, at an affordable price as well.
1: Well, if people want to get more information, I know you have a Facebook page. Is that the best way to follow the farm?
0: It is. Our Facebook page is Emmanuel's Ground, the Shenandoah Valley Academy Farm.
1: That's Emmanuel's Ground, the Shenandoah Valley Academy Farm. Thank you, Philip, for being with us today.
0: Thank you, Frank, for having me.
1: Philip Weigel, Agriculture Director at Emmanuel's Ground, the Shenandoah Valley Academy Farm in Newmarket. I'm Frank Welt, and that's today's WSBA Spotlight on Valley Agriculture.
2: 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Ooh, new high, 84 degrees. We have shattered our projected high of 82, but we're at 84 now and going up. We'll see how the heifers are handling this humidity. Time now for the livestock report.
3: From the Virginia Market News Service for Tuesday, July 28th. Chicago Board of Trade grain futures as of 11 a.m. Corn, December, 480 and a quarter, up 6 and a quarter. Soybeans, November, 1217 and a half, up 3 and 3 quarters. Wheat, September, 661 and a quarter, up 1 and a quarter. Grain prices in Norfolk, wheat, 610, corn, 507, new crop, 474 to 509. Soybeans, 1264, new crop, 1189 to 1224. In the Richmond-Petersburg area, corn, 477, new crop, 469, soybeans, 1184 to 1219, new crop, 1204. On the Chicago Mercantile Exchange, feeder cattle, September, 339.22, up 730. Live cattle, October, 221.55, up 277. Lean hogs, October, 88.25, up 45. At the Lynchburg State Graded Sale and Auction, medium and large one steers, 500 to 600 pounds, 412 to 419. 600 to 700 pounds, 378 to 383. Heifers, 500 to 600 pounds, 347.50 to 355.50. 600 to 700 pounds, 315 to 331. Cows, boning, 140 to 165. Lean, 85 to 125. Bulls yield grade 1 and 2, 210 to 240. At the Winchester State Graded Sale and Auction, medium and large one steers, 500 to 600 pounds, 385 to 450, 600 to 700 pounds, 370 to 390. Heifers, 500 to 600 pounds, 295 to 379, 600 to 700 pounds, 315 to 345. Cows, breakers, 169 to 183, boning, 155 to 173, lean, 108 to 146, bulls yield grade 1 and 2, 192 to 208. From the Virginia Market News Service, this is Jonathan Howard.
2: Thank you very much, Jonathan Howard. 1255 at WSVA, 84 degrees. I'm seeing some green today on Wall Street. How much green? Well, let's find out. Time to show me the money.
4: I'm Dan Loney with Your Money Now. A combination of good earnings reports and lower oil prices pushing Wall Street higher today. The Dow Industrial Average up more than 600 points. Meanwhile, the NASDAQ is up 0.1%. Meanwhile, West Texas crude is down almost 5% today at $78 a barrel. Coca-Cola posted a beat last quarter with earnings per share of 97 cents and revenue of $13.38 billion. It also raised its full-year forecast with revenue expected to increase 5%, accrediting its World Cup campaign for driving higher demand. Coke shares are up 6% today.

0: Chinese retailer Shein says its U.S. business is under investigation by the Federal Trade Commission ahead of its Hong Kong IPO. No word on what the inquiry is about, but it appears to be the first time that it's been made public. It did acknowledge that the investigation could lead to making significant monetary payments. And that's your money now.
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3: 12:58 at WSVA, 84 degrees. That's going to do it for the News at Noon and Agribusiness Hour. In just a moment, we'll get an ABC News update. Then we go to the WSVA Newsroom, where Lyndon has a look at traffic, weather, local, state, and area news. From 1 until 3 this afternoon, it's Mark Lee, Van Camp, and Robbins. I'm back with you this afternoon, 3 until 6, with late afternoons. We'll hope you'll join us then. We close out the hours we always do, the extended ag forecast with Franklin, brought to you by C.L. Custer. Enjoy your afternoon.
2: 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Well, some heavy thunderstorms possible today with temperatures in the low 80s. After that, lower humidity and sunshine for the rest of the week. Look for temperatures staying in the low 80s through Saturday with clouds building in Saturday and the next chance of rain arriving on Sunday when we could see some afternoon showers. Next week, temperatures in the low to mid 80s for Monday and Tuesday, rising to the upper 80s to near 90 toward Wednesday and Thursday, and then staying in the 80s as we head toward the end of the week. We have a chance of rain in the forecast pretty much each day next week in the form of at least a few thunderstorms. Your extended ag forecast provided by C.L. Custer, online at clcuster.com.
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8: From ABC News, I'm Michelle Franzen. The flag-draped casket of the late Senator Lindsey Graham lies in state in the Capitol Rotunda, a line of people waiting to pay their respects after the 71-year-old died suddenly. At a ceremony earlier, Republican leaders remembering their colleague and friend, Vice President J.D. Vance, credited Graham for helping him get elected to the Senate and says the South Carolina senator was interested in everyone's story.
9: Lindsey Graham loved people from all walks of life, I think in part because of the way that he grew up. Because of the fact that he wasn't handed everything, he was fascinated in everybody.
8: This afternoon, lawmakers, family, and dignitaries, including Ukraine's president and Israel's prime minister, will attend funeral services at the National Cathedral. President Trump will deliver the eulogy. Ahead of Graham's funeral, a bipartisan group of senators announcing an agreement to move ahead on a highly anticipated Russia and Iran sanctions bill named in his honor.
10: The Senate is expected to move forward with a procedural vote on the bill tonight following Graham's funeral service.

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3: WSVA's local AccuWeather for Harrisonburg and the Shenandoah Valley. Sunny spells with a couple of drenching thunderstorms today that could produce flooding, downpours, hail, and damaging wind gusts, the high of 82. An evening thunderstorm, otherwise a moonlit sky with the low down to 64. Less humid for Wednesday with a mix of clouds and sun, the high of 81. Mostly sunny, beautiful day for Thursday with the high of 79. Sunny clouds Friday, the high 83. I'm AccuWeather meteorologist Jason Caterina on WSVA.
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5: All right, here you go. This is the Markley, Van Camp, and Robbins Show. I'm Scott Robbins. Right over there, you see that guy right there? That's David Van Camp. That's him. That's him, all right, I tell you. David.
6: Yes. Well, you know, we've been talking about this, the response to the shooting at the food festival in Seattle.
5: Yes.
6: And how, I mean, even like local press is all over this too now. Like, because you just can't look the other way.
5: Nope.
6: And try to cover for just abject incompetence at the leadership level in the city of Seattle. The Seattle police chief, Sean Barnes, he wasn't in town to address the deadly shooting at the food festival. He says he was at a pre-planned conference in Dallas for like black police officers or something like that.
5: Mm-hmm.
6: But he's also getting criticized because his primary residence is still in Chicago and he's often out of town. Which I didn't know you could do that. I didn't know you could either.
5: I had no idea.
6: I didn't know you could be the chief of police and have like a hybrid remote schedule. That's kind of wild to me. Well, he didn't like it last night when a reporter started asking questions about all that, about like how he's not around a lot when you have crises hitting the city.
7: Right. I have been here working as hard as I can for this city from the day I got here. You got that?
8: But there are reports that you're not in town often.
7: There are reports are wrong. Do you understand?
9: Let's go, man. Let's go.
7: You understand?
8: So when
9: I work, let's go. Let's go. Let's go. Thank you.
5: Yeah, I got nothing to say. I got nothing to say.
6: Yeah, I got nothing. Yeah, why not?
5: Now, how do you let a guy get away with that?
6: Well, I mean, he had a hand.
5: I mean, somebody needs to come back and say, hey, listen, you never answered the question, man.
6: I think they
5: will.
6: How
5: do you do this?
6: But, yeah, I mean, they let it go for 5 hours before telling people that a second shooter was on the loose.
5: Have you even ever heard of something like this, though?
6: What the?
5: Oh, where a guy is a police chief of a major city and is living in, not even close.
6: Yeah, it's not even.
5: He's not like he's in Bellingham, you know,
6: yeah,
5: or something.
6: Right.
5: It's, like, he's not.
6: I thought maybe that was going to be a, because I saw it from a conservative writer that he didn't live in Seattle. And I thought, well, are we going to do that like ticky-tack thing where it's like, well, he lives in a suburb, which I get it. You preferably would live within the city limits of the town that you're policing. But I don't think it's that big of a scandal. But then it's like, oh, yeah, by the way, he's actually a couple thousand miles away.
5: Yeah, even the Chicago police chief lives in Chicago.
6: Right.
5: Maybe the Chicago police chief should live in Seattle.
6: Right.
5: And Seattle and Chicago, yeah.
6: What I've also noticed is that the mayor of Seattle, Katie Wilson, the trust fund socialist,
5: yeah,
6: who's like in her 40s and has never really

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4: From ABC News, I'm Michelle Franzen. In Washington, D.C. at National Cathedral, funeral services beginning this hour for the late Senator Lindsey Graham. It follows a ceremony at the Capitol Rotunda and a tribute to the 71-year-old statesman from South Carolina. At National Cathedral, family, friends, and dignitaries gathering this hour, Israel's Prime Minister Benjamin Netanyahu is in attendance, along with Ukraine's President Zelensky, to honor Graham for his support. ABC's Jay O'Brien is there.
5: Graham will be eulogized here at the National Cathedral by his close friend, President Donald Trump, who has said that the South Carolina Republican was like family to him. Graham died suddenly just about 2 weeks ago due to heart complications. He had just returned from a trip to Ukraine where he met with Ukrainian President Volodymyr Zelensky.
4: President Trump earlier met with both world leaders. ABC's Karen Travers has more.
6: The president had separate meetings with Ukraine's President Zelensky and Israeli Prime Minister Netanyahu, but did not bring in reporters for statements or for questions. We heard from Zelensky after the meeting. He posted a statement on social media. He said it was a good meeting. He said that he and the president talked about the plans for the United States to help Ukraine make their own Patriot air defense system.
4: Even though there's a pause in airstrikes between the U.S. and Iran, Iranian-backed Houthis in Yemen claiming to have struck another Saudi ship today in the Red Sea, saying the vessel violated the maritime blockade imposed on the Saudi enemy. Dangerous wildfires triggering more evacuations in Spain and France, and now a major city is feeling the heat. ABC's Marcus Moore is along the fire line near Madrid.
7: This is really an unprecedented moment for people here in Spain. Officials saying the Avila fire, which has been burning west of Madrid, is the largest fire ever recorded here in the country. We're talking about more than 135,000 acres have burned at the start of this week.
4: You're listening to ABC News.
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4: Cleanup continues across the Midwest following severe storms and a tornado outbreak. The National Weather Service says the tornado that blew through portions of Wisconsin has been upgraded to an EF3. The storm's causing injuries and leaving a trail of destruction throughout Winnebago County. In the northeastern part of the state, thousands

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1: ABC News, I'm Michelle Franzen at the National Cathedral in Washington, D.C. this hour. Funeral services underway for the late Senator Lindsey Graham. The longtime GOP lawmaker from South Carolina died at the age of 71 earlier this month. President Trump delivering the eulogy, calling Graham a member of the family and also a critical part of the Republican Party.
2: For more than 30 years, nothing of consequence happened in this Capitol without Lindsey Graham knowing about it. Nothing of significance happened anywhere in the world without Lindsey Graham having a view on it.
1: Earlier at a ceremony at the Capitol Rotunda, Republican Senate Leader John Thune says he'll remember Graham for his friendship and humor. Consumer confidence slid this month with U.S. and Iran hostilities fueling concerns over gas prices and stubborn inflation. The war with Iran now entering its sixth month. And officials in Japan assessing the damage following a powerful 6.8 magnitude earthquake today. This is ABC News.

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5: All right, here we go. This is the Markley, Van Camp, and Robbins Show. I'm Scott Robbins, David Van Camp, right over there.
6: Yes, the world changes very, very quickly. We all know that. You know, one minute you're just eating a salad, the next minute, you're having, diarrhea. 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
5: Anything about that you want me to read myself? Because now that I found the copy.
6: You found the copy?
5: It's too late for that. Gosh dang it. I shuffle this stuff around and I should never do that.
6: It's all right, man. It's all good. All right, let's get to Nimrod.
5: Nice job, by the way.
6: Thank you.
5: Very good. Good read.
7: When the going gets tough.
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8: I love the poorly educated.
6: It's sort of an unconventional Nimrod's in the News, and I'll explain why. It actually starts off with a poll that was done about cues to get out of the pool. So like 62% said, well, my cue to get out of the pool is when I am bored. 15%, when I get tired. 9%, when you get hungry. That's when you're like, yeah, I got to get out of the pool. Also 8% said, when your fingers get too wrinkly. Yeah, you can't be all pruney, right? The thing is, and here's the Nimrods here. Nobody mentioned when I have to go to the bathroom.
5: Yes, I was just going to say that.
6: Nobody. They just pee in the pool.
5: Oh, my God.
6: It's man stew, and this is how you get diarrhea, folks. This is how you get diarrhea. Oh, God. That's Nimrod's in the News.

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2: Well, let's see here. The Tuesday afternoon commute is off to a terrific start. No incidents, no accidents, no backups. No delays to tell you about. Enjoy the nice ride up and down the valley, or if you're going over the mountain toward the Charlottesville area, enjoy that smooth ride as well. But if you're seeing it and we're not saying it, call the WSVA traffic tip line. It is 540-214-2500. Give us a call and let us know.
3: WSVA's local AccuWeather for Harrisonburg and the Shenandoah Valley. Sunny spells with a couple of drenching thunderstorms today that could produce flooding, downpours, hail, and damaging wind gusts, the high of 82. An evening thunderstorm, otherwise a moonlit sky with the low down to 64. Less humid for Wednesday with a mix of clouds and sun, the high of 81. Mostly sunny, beautiful day for Thursday with a high of 79. Sunny clouds Friday, a high 83. I'm AccuWeather meteorologist Jason Caterina on WSVA.
2: Thanks, Jason. We are at 83 degrees. We hit a high of 84 earlier in the afternoon. We're at 83 now. Relative humidity, though, is high at 67%. So let's see what that makes the real field temperature like. It's only 88 degrees. I say only 88, but anyway. So 83 degrees, 67%. The relative humidity, feeling like 88. Barometric pressure falling at 29.87. And winds are out of the south, 6 to 7 miles an hour under cloudy sky. Man, I hope it doesn't rain tonight. Tonight's lawn night. Cannot rain tonight. 307 at WSVA. Welcome to Late Afternoons. I'm Mario Retrosi for a Tuesday. Let's get it started in the WSVA newsroom where Carolyn's got local, state, and area news.
4: 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The Harrisonburg Police Department is working to identify individuals possibly connected to the theft of Explore More Discovery Museum's Mother Duck statue on South Main Street. Communication specialist Juliana McGrath-Meyer says the incident began downtown in the early morning hours of Sunday, June 28th.
5: Three suspects were seen on surveillance cameras picking up the statue and loading it into a white sedan. The suspects are described as two white males and one white female, and the white sedan did not have Virginia tags or a front plate.
4: View pictures of the people in question on our website, rocktownnow.com. Anyone with information on the identity of these suspects or the location of Mother Duck is encouraged to contact the Harrisonburg Police Department or tip 411 on the city's website. Virginia State Police are investigating today's crash on Interstate 81 involving two tractor trailers. At approximately 7 o'clock this morning, Sergeant Jessica Sheehan reports that troopers responded to a collision on I-81 southbound near the 232-mile marker in Augusta County.
6: The preliminary investigation indicates one tractor trailer was disabled on the right shoulder with warning triangles deployed. A second tractor trailer was changing from the left lane to the right lane when it entered the shoulder and struck the rear tandem axle of the disabled tractor trailer. Following the impact, the second tractor trailer ran off the right side of the roadway and overturned into several trees.
4: Sheehan says the driver of the overturned tractor trailer was transported to Augusta Health with non-life-threatening injuries. The driver of the disabled tractor trailer was not injured. The crash remains under investigation and charges are pending. As the project on the East Market Street Bridge over Interstate 81 winds down, Harrisonburg officials have released the latest numbers in terms of speeding tickets that have been issued as a result of the speed cameras that are in the work zone. The number of summons that have been issued since the system began is nearly 115,000. The number of folks who have paid the $100 fine is nearly 93,000. Meanwhile, nearly 900 people who have received speeding tickets have requested court dates in order to dispute the fine. According to the Virginia Department of Transportation, that project is to be completed in the coming months. West Virginia Governor Patrick Morrisey has announced a multi-billion dollar energy investment in nearby Grant County. Dominion Energy has proposed building the Mount Storm Combined Cycle Station that will add more than 2.5 gigawatts of new natural gas generation for the region. Morrisey explained in a press conference earlier today that he continues to work hard to make sure West Virginia is competing more effectively than other states.
7: But I'm also fond of saying one of the best areas, one of the best parts of West Virginia, is that right now we have so many advantages in terms of our tourism, in terms of our natural beauty,

0: we have to take advantage of it.
1: The project is expected to create over 1,400 construction jobs and 150 permanent jobs once completed. Company officials estimate the project will generate nearly $950 million in tax revenue for Grant County over its first 36 years of operation. A new grant for the University of Virginia will help advance research in two areas. The University of Virginia Research Lab has received a grant to study two diseases that cause painful swelling in the arms and legs. The National Heart, Lung, and Blood Institute has awarded UVA Health a $6.5 million grant to study lymphedema and lipedema. The university's SALT lab will use a specialized MRI to examine patients and better understand the conditions. They hope to create tools that will lead to the faster diagnosis of both illnesses. For News Talk 92.1 and 550 WSVA, I'm Carolyn Unger.
2: 311 at WSVA. Welcome to Late Afternoons. I'm Mario Ritrosi, Carolyn Unger in the WSVA newsroom. So somebody stole a duck statue? What did they steal?
1: The mother duck statue.
2: The mother duck statue.
1: I assume because I'm kind of learning about this too. Have you seen the statues of the little ducklings around downtown Harrisonburg? Have you seen that?
2: I have not.
1: Okay, I'm assuming it is the mother duck of all those.
2: Oh, the mother duck.
1: Yes.
2: Well, how dare them?
1: I know.
2: Steal a duck. They need
1: it's
2: to
1: like,
2: catch
1: come
2: them
1: on.
2: And hang them up by their Buster Brown. So anyway,
1: what did she ever do? You
2: exactly.
1: Know, besides so look beautiful.
2: Now a photo of those in question up on our website, rocktownnow.com.
1: Yes.
2: All right. By the way, speaking of Rocktown Now, if you go on there, you'll also get to see Jonathan and Obie.
1: Yes.
2: Because I believe you went to the Rockingham Harrisonburg SPCA today to see the pets of the week. I believe she is out and off she goes. But yep, there is Jonathan the kitty cat. And then there is Obie the dog. If you go onto our website, rocktownnow.com,
1: yes.
2: You'll be able to see them.
1: But yeah, Jonathan the cat, he has been described as Garfield.
2: Garfield know, energy.
1: Garfield. Yep. Yes, yes. And he is 4 years old. He's about 10 pounds. Very sweet. He is a social butterfly. And just really great to be around. When we were filming today, and he was just really, really affectionate and was just having the best time because
2: okay.
1: we were in a little area outside where cats can get some fresh air.
2: Okay.
1: And yeah, he was just having a really good time.
2: All right. So that's Jonathan the cat. Looks with a Garfield energy. Likes to, he's a cuddle bug.
1: Yes.
2: So there you go. And then there's Obie the dog.
1: There's Obie. Obi-Wan, but Obie. Every time I think I see Obie, I'm like, Obi-Wan Kenobi from
2: there you go.
1: Star Wars. But no, his name is Obie.
2: Okay.
1: He is a six-year-old Weimaraner? I've never heard of that before. But basically, he's a mix.
2: Okay.
1: He's 55 pounds. And what's great about him is that he is actually free. His fee has been waived because of the generosity of a community member.
2: Sunny Ridge Kennels.
1: Yes.
2: Covered the $200 adoption fee.
1: Yes.
2: How about that?
1: And he would do best in a home with older kids. So
2: okay.
1: Like 13 and up. And would do best in a home without any cats. But yeah, he is a great walker and he knows some tricks. We were filming some tricks with him. He knows sit, he knows paw, he knows like down and kind of roll over a little bit.
2: Okay.
1: So it's just a very, very sweet dog. And I believe he's one of the long stay dogs. So he's been there for a while.
2: Aww.
1: But yeah, he both very, very sweet, Jonathan and Obie are really, really great.
2: Those are our pets of the week. You can see them on rocktownnow.com. So interested, you can contact the Rockingham Harrisonburg SPCA. You can either adopt them or you can foster them
1: you
2: too.
1: You can foster, yeah. Obie, they are looking for, there's also a foster to adopt where, you know, you can start off with a foster and then see how it goes. And it could be a foster fail. I know I would be. And they're also having a flash sale tattoo fundraiser tomorrow.
2: Ooh.
1: And I will not be participating, unfortunately.
2: No, you're not going to get a tattoo for that one?
1: I don't think so.
2: Okay.
1: I think and just when I do get a pet one, I think it needs to be a bit more personal.
2: Okay.
1: For me. But
2: there you go.
1: Yeah, there are a lot of really cute ones. There's some cats, there's some dogs, there's some lizards, some birds, and also

0: if you just want something more simple, there's bones, there's also hearts. Like, it's very, very cute.
1: All right. And we'll have more on that on the news coming up at the bottom of the hour. Mm-hmm. Again, that is tomorrow if you're interested in a tattoo and a pet. Now, we've had some pets of the week, I believe.
0: Yes.
1: Finding homes, yes. Forever homes.
0: At least three this
1: this
0: past week or last week.
1: Three in the last week.
0: There was Aries, who was a long stay dog.
1: Okay.
0: And he had been there for a while. About, I believe I saw more than 200 days.
1: Okay. And that's a long time.
0: He was adopted. Rose was adopted.
1: Oh, I remember Rose.
0: Rose was the one that kind of waddled a little bit.
1: Yeah, that's in Rose the cat?
0: Rose the dog.
1: Oh, Rose the dog.
0: Yeah, she was a brown and white pitbull mix.
1: Okay.
0: And then Nova, who...
1: I remember Nova.
0: Yeah, yeah. But yeah, those three alone just last week. So
1: fantastic.
0: It's great. It's just great to see.
1: Oh, there it is. There's Nova right there. So
0: yeah.
1: It's good to see that Nova has a home. And again, go down to the RHSPCA. Your chance to adopt a furry friend. And if you want to see our latest pets of the week, Jonathan the kitty cat and Obi the dog, visit the Rocktown Now website.
0: Yes.
1: Carolyn Unger in the WSVA newsroom. I'm Mario Retrosi. 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When we come back, we'll check traffic, weather.
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7: Well, as I peruse the VDOT cameras up and down the valley, I am not seeing any problems. No incidents, no accidents, no backups, no delays to tell you about. I'll click on a camera or two on 81 up and down the valley, and especially in the Stanton area. There

0: of 81, mostly sunny, very pleasant Thursday, a high 79, a mix of sun and clouds for Friday with a high up to 83, mostly cloudy Saturday, but dry, warm, a high of 83 again on Saturday. I'm AccuWeather meteorologist Jason Caterina on WSVA.
1: Currently 85 degrees, new high for today. 66% is the relative humidity. So let's factor that in. It feels like, feels like 91. Ooh. But it's not as bad as it was last month. 91, though, still pretty warm. So again, the 85 degree temperature, 67% the relative humidity makes the real feel index like 91. Barometric pressure falling 29.87. Winds out of the south at 4 to 5 miles an hour. Under cloudy skies. It is 3:23 at News Talk 92.1 and 550 WSVA. Ooh, I see a lot of green on Wall Street today. How much green? Well, let's find out. Here's Your Money Now.
2: I'm Dan Loney with Your Money Now. Solid earnings reports have given a boost to the Dow Industrials today. The Dow currently up right around 600 points. The NASDAQ is just slightly into the red. Meanwhile, West Texas crude was down around 3% at $79 a barrel. Chinese retailer Shein says its U.S. business is under investigation by the Federal Trade Commission ahead of its Hong Kong IPO. No word on what the inquiry is about, but it appears to be the first time that it was made public. The company did acknowledge that the investigation could lead to it making significant monetary payments. Boeing posted a larger loss per share last quarter due to the charge that it took for building two new Air Force One aircraft. The loss per share last quarter was 76 cents, but revenue still did beat estimates at $24.56 billion. Commercial aircraft deliveries in the quarter were up 14% year over year. Boeing shares are up almost 5%. And that is Your Money Now.
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4: This is Sheriff Brian Hutchison with the Rockingham County Sheriff's Office. We need your help to solve a grand larceny investigation we are working on at this time. Sometime during the first week of June, a residential construction site in the Penn Laird area of the county was broken into. Numerous items were stolen from the location, including a large amount of lumber, which was mostly 2x4s of different lengths. The total loss and damages from this crime are estimated at over $3,500. We ask anyone who may have information about this investigation or any other crimes in our community to please call the Crime Solvers Hotline at 540-574-5050. Again, that number for Crime Solvers is 540-574-5050. All callers may remain anonymous upon request and are eligible for cash rewards. As always, we remind you to call anytime you observe suspicious activity in your neighborhood, and we thank you for your support.
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8: 3:28 at WSVA. In a couple of minutes, we'll get an ABC News update. 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
9: Harrisonburg City Council will not consider the Lindsay apartment complex, formerly known as the Link, at tonight's meeting. And a Verona man who led Rockbridge County authorities on a high-speed chase last fall was scheduled to be arraigned this morning. I'll have details on these and other stories following ABC News at the bottom of the hour on WSVA.
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10: The Brenneman Turner Mill is holding open house hours the fourth Saturday of each month down through October. 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The mill is located 3 miles north of Harrisonburg off of Route 42.

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2: Also on the other side of the news break, we'll have a traffic report. I believe we've got our first issue of the afternoon. We'll have more on that following ABC News. Taking us to ABC News, it's Gupta.
3: A better life with Dr. Sanjay Gupta.
4: I read this interesting story the other day, which was written by a colleague of mine, about why so-called, quote, admin nights are the new book club for busy adults. Now, I learned this is a term coined by journalist Chris Collin, who wrote about this life hack in the Wall Street Journal. An admin night is when people come together for a night, a fun night, while holding one another accountable to an assignment. The ones usually considered back burner tasks, the ones that you've been putting off. The person you choose to do an admin night with matters a lot because that's your accountability partner. That's what one person told us. People love the social aspect because it can bring these boring tasks to light, make them feel more fun, and where you go matters as well. You need to have enough space and hopefully not too many distractions. And again, don't forget to leave some time for fun. I'm Dr. Sanjay Gupta, helping you live a better life.
5: ABC News, I'm Michelle Franzen. At National Cathedral in Washington, D.C., the late Senator Lindsey Graham is being remembered as a titan of the Senate. At his funeral, President Trump delivering remarks calling Graham a fierce ally.
6: He was a man who gave America the full measure of his good and mighty heart until that heart itself just gave out.
5: Graham died earlier this month at the age of 71. Authorities in Seattle say a second suspect in Sunday's shooting at a food festival is one of the three people who died. Another suspect, a 15-year-old, is in custody. Police say they believe the incident may have been gang-related and there could be other suspects involved. Cleanup continues in hard-hit Wisconsin after powerful tornadoes ripped through the town of Menasha in Winnebago County yesterday. Those same storms targeting the northeast today and could bring torrential rain and flash flooding to areas including New York City and New Jersey. This is ABC News.
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2: As I touched on it before the news, we got our first issue of the afternoon. It's Route 763 in Rockingham County in the vicinity of Whitmore Shop Road. A vehicle crash has the east and the westbound lanes closed, so it's blocked. Avoid it. Again, that is Whitmore Shop Road at the intersection of 763, which I believe is Hopkins Gap Road. So that intersection right there blocked because of a vehicle crash. Avoid that intersection in western Rockingham County. If you're seeing it, and we're not saying it, call the WSVA traffic tip line, 540-214-2500. Give us a call and let us know.
8: WSVA's local AccuWeather for Harrisonburg and the Shenandoah Valley. Sunny spells with a couple of drenching thunderstorms today that could produce flooding, downpours, hail, and damaging wind gusts, the high of 82. An evening thunderstorm, otherwise a moonlit sky with the low down to 64. Less humid for Wednesday with a mix of clouds and sun, the high of 81. Mostly sunny, beautiful day for Thursday with a high of 79. Sunny clouds Friday, a high 83. I'm AccuWeather meteorologist Jason Caterina on WSVA.
2: It is 85 degrees. We've matched our high for today. 66% is the relative humidity. The barometric pressure falling at 29.86. Winds out of the south at 6 to 7 miles an hour. Ooh, I see some rays of sunshine out of the WSVA studio window, so that is good news. Enjoy the nice warm weather, and again, winds out of the south at 4 to 5 miles an hour. 3:33 at WSVA. Late afternoons rolls on to the WSVA newsroom we go.
9: 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The Harrisburg City Council will not consider the Lindsay apartment complex, formerly known as The Link, at tonight's meeting. Councilwoman Laura Dent said on early mornings that the Planning Commission was split last month on whether to recommend the revised plan to City Council due to the number of proposed student housing units.
10: The problem people were having with it, even a couple of the people who voted for it, was that while the number of units decreased, the number of four-bedroom, four-bath,

0: student-designed units did not, so it made it a higher percentage of student units.
1: Den says she is unsure if the developers will submit the same version of the proposal to City Council that failed to receive a positive Planning Commission recommendation, or if they will go back to the drawing board. Harrisonburg City Council is scheduled to review the latest iteration of the plan at their August 25th meeting. A Verona man who led Rockbridge County authorities on a high-speed chase last fall was scheduled to be arraigned this morning. WSVA's Lyndon Kaiser has more.
2: According to online records, the attorney for Timothy Wayne Brown asked that it be continued until next month. Brown was indicted in February by a Rockbridge County Circuit Court grand jury on four felony counts of distribution of methamphetamine, third or subsequent offense. Back on November 4th, authorities tried to conduct a traffic stop on Route 11 north of Lexington as part of an ongoing drug investigation. Rockbridge County Sheriff Tony McFadden stated that Brown failed to stop and a chase ensued. It ended near the Interstate 81 off-ramp in the Timber Ridge area, where Brown was taken into custody. His new arraignment hearing is set for August 18th. For WSVA News, I'm Lyndon Kaiser.
1: Thank you, Lyndon. Charlottesville is releasing new information as it prepares to clear the Free Bridge homeless encampment. The focus is now on what happens next for dozens of people living at Charlottesville's Free Bridge encampment. Mayor Janine Wade says the new guide is aimed at addressing misinformation and explaining plans to transition homeless residents out of the area before a targeted September 1st closure. Shayla Washington, executive director of the Blue Ridge Area Coalition for the Homeless, stated that outreach teams are meeting with people individually to connect them with housing, health care, and support services while balancing public safety and environmental concerns. Owner and tattoo artist at Steelheart Tattoo, Jay Ripley, will host an all-day flash tattoo fundraiser this Wednesday from 11 a.m. to 8 p.m., benefiting animals at the Rockingham Harrisonburg SPCA. Director of the RHSPCA, Sarah Stone, said the fundraiser comes at a critical time with more than 450 animals currently in the organization's care, including kittens galore and dogs arriving through unexpected large dog intakes.
3: This is an incredibly generous investment of Jay's time, talent, and care. Every tattoo completed will provide food, shelter, veterinary care, and another chance for an animal who needs us.
1: Ripley will offer a collection of animal-inspired flash tattoos for $100 each, with $80 from every tattoo donated directly to the RHSPCA. 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Virginia Tech is taking on a new role in preparing the next generation of senior military leaders. The U.S. Department of Defense has selected Virginia Tech to host a revamped Senior Service College Fellowship Program for senior military officers. The program is designed to prepare experienced military and civilian leaders for higher level leadership roles. Virginia Tech is one of the first two universities chosen for the initiative alongside the University of North Carolina. For News Talk 92.1 and 550 WSVA, I'm Carolyn Unger.
4: 3:37 at WSVA. You're listening to Late Afternoons. I'm Mario Ritrosi, Carolyn Unger in the WSVA newsroom. And if you were listening to ABC News, I believe Ariana Grande is filing a lawsuit. What do you think about that? You're not one of those that have done that. You haven't.
1: Leaked?
4: Yes, so. You haven't leaked.
1: No, I wouldn't even know how to do that.
4: That's above, you know, I'm a dinosaur. So
1: yeah.
4: The good news is they can't peg me for doing it.
1: Yeah. No, I remember all of that happening, and so that'll be good for her to do, because it was a lot of leaked music, you know.
4: Have you seen it? Have you heard any of it? Or
1: I've heard some of it, because it really spread like wildfire. And I've said before, they're good, but you know, it's her decision if she wants to release it or not.
4: And so she's filed a lawsuit, I guess.
1: Yeah,
4: seeking some moolah.
1: Mm-hmm. Because I think it was a huge leak, because it interfered with her stuff, and also I think like her collaborators and everything. It was a lot.
4: I was just wondering, you weren't involved in that, were you?
1: No.
4: Oh, okay.
1: Again, I wouldn't even know how to do that.
4: Of course, you saw her a couple of weeks ago.
1: I did.
4: In New York.
1: Yes.
4: All right. So, you know, but she is not on your level as far as Taylor Swift goes, right? You're a Swiftie. Are you putting Swift ahead of her?
1: I think because I've been a fan of Taylor Swift longer.
4: Okay.
1: I think since the beginning, I kind of started to be a fan of Ariana Grande like around like 2016 when her third album came out. I would occasionally listen to her beforehand, but then I became a fan around that time, because that album was really, really good. So
4: I just wanted to make sure you weren't involved.

0: there.
1: Oh, no. We are so good. I barely know how to use technology as it is. So,
2: wow.
1: Like hacking and all that stuff. I took a coding class in college.
2: Okay.
1: But that was a one and done for me.
2: No, I mean,
1: it was pretty simple. It was, once you get the hang of it, it's fine. But I'm like, I can't imagine doing this to like hack
2: or make things. A living doing it.
1: Yeah.
2: There's no way. That's above my head right there.
1: No, I'm glad I did it and I understand it. Mm-hmm. But I was like, that's my extent.
2: Too much for me.
1: That's where my knowledge extends to. So that's.
2: All right. Well, it's good. It's good that you weren't involved. And
1: yes.
2: We'll see what happens when it comes to justice.
1: I wonder how long it's going
2: to
1: take.
2: Well, when it comes to justice takes its sweet time. I'll tell you that.
1: Because
2: all you got to do is follow all the court cases that we follow.
1: Right. Because I think the hacking itself happened like a year or two ago.
2: Okay.
1: So the fact that it's all now it's
2: just coming out.
1: But
2: there you go.
1: Yeah, we'll see.
2: All right. 3:40 at WSVA. She is Carolyn Unger in the WSVA newsroom. I'm Mario Retrosi. When we come back, we'll have Ish's Almanac.
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1: 343 at WSBA, 85 degrees. We've surpassed our projected high. We are at our high right now. Will we go any higher? Well, we'll find out. Chance of a evening thunderstorm tonight, then a moonlit sky overnight with a low of 64. We'll check traffic and weather in a moment. But first, here's Isha's Almanac on WSVA.
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1: Still got that problem on Route 763 in western Rockingham County in the vicinity of Whitmore Shop Road. Vehicle crash has the east and the westbound lanes closed. So avoid that area just west of Stutz Mill, the Stutz Mill area of the county. Again, that's 763, also known as Hopkins Gap Road, at the intersection of Whitmore Shop Road. A vehicle crash as the east and the westbound lanes closed. If you're seeing it and we're not saying it, call the WSVA traffic tip line. It's 540-214-2500. Give us a call and let us know.
4: WSVA's local AccuWeather for Harrisonburg and the Shenandoah Valley. Watch for an evening thunderstorm, otherwise a moonlit sky with the low down to 64. Less humid Wednesday with a mix of clouds and sun, the high of 81. Mostly sunny, very pleasant Thursday, a high 79. A mix of sun and clouds for Friday with a high up to 83. Mostly cloudy Saturday, but dry, warm, a high of 83 again on Saturday. I'm AccuWeather meteorologist Jason Caterina on WSVA.
1: It is now 84 degrees. Relative humidity at 67%. That will make the heat index feel like 89 degrees. Barometric pressure falling at 29.86. Winds have picked up out of the west now at 8 to 9 miles an hour under partly cloudy skies. 346 at News Talk 92.1 and 550 WSVA. 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That's a lot of words, but we're glad he's here. 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
5: 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How are you doing?
1: Very good. And you're on the program because this week, Ford has unveiled a customized Bronco. Is that correct?
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1: All right. 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
5: It's a number of things, really, Mario. 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But B, also Desert Rising. It's the first edition in our Horizon series. So the Horizon series is all about bringing the absolute wonderful nature and the colors that you can see in nature to the Bronco vehicle, especially from those hard-to-reach areas that only a Bronco can get you to. Horizon is going to be a new annual drop for us this series. This Desert Rising is just the first version of it. And when you see it, when anyone sees it, absolute vivid colors just pop right out at you. It's a huge expression of some of these really hard-to-reach places in nature that you just don't see every day.
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0: They have unveiled a customized Bronco. 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
0: Fantastic. 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
1: 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The dealerships are such good resources. 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They'll know how to order one. They'll have all the spec sheets on them. You can go sit in a regular Bronco to see what you're going to get, basically a little bit more upgraded, obviously, with the catskin leather interior and the custom paint job on the front grille and the graphics on the side. But, you know, that way you can get used to the vehicle. Absolutely stunning vehicle, though. So just, you know, go on down to the dealership. 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
0: Now, you say you're only going to make 1,000 of these. Why 1,000? Why that particular number as opposed to make it more rare by only doing 500 or make them more accessible to the public by, say, 2,000? Why was 1,000 the magic number?
1: You know, there's no really good answer for that, Mario. This is our first one we've actually decided to do as a really true limited edition. We serialized the center console badge on this one. So you get 0001 or, you know, out of 1,000. We really wanted to make sure that customers had access to this because this is something that's not for the customer. And it should. You know, we're really building a unique audience, right? That was one of the things. We just didn't want to go too big. We didn't want to go too small. We just want to get what we think right now is the right answer. And maybe for version 2.0 next year when we have a different, you know, a second edition of Horizon series, that maybe we'll have to change that number.
0: All right. Ryan Christensen, Ford Custom Garage Strategy and Execution Manager. Ford unveiling a customized Bronco, and only 1,000 of them are going to be built. And so let's talk about some of the amenities. You mentioned some earlier. Let's go into detail now about some of the amenities of this particular coral pink sand dunes Bronco.
1: Yeah, so it starts up front, right? What we do is we took what we call our DIY grill, and allows you to paint the grill in multiple colors to have an absolute, like, special and unique face. You can buy that part separately, but we took it, we gave it to our designers, and they designed the front grill on this. It has a couple different tones of magenta and pink, bringing out the colors from the sky when the sun is rising over the coral pink sand dunes out in Utah. And then we threw on the front bumper, the modular front bumper, so you have a little bit more extra off-road protection. And while this isn't necessarily an off-road focused vehicle, we didn't want to limit the capability of the vehicle, so that's also why it's an Outer Manx Sasquatch build. But that gets you the 35-inch wheels or 35-inch tires with the new Method wheels with a very special center cap on it. We've also got new trail sights, white trail sights that we haven't done painted trail sights before in the Bronco. A huge graphic on the side just reflecting that landscape out there in Utah, and a white Bucky badge on the back. Inside, absolute stunning catskin leather seats in magenta. It was a custom color that Catskin made just for us so we could match the custom paint colors on the front grille. And then also we have that unique center console badge and some white grab handles to round out the content.
0: Wow, that is pretty good. And you mentioned the paint job, but despite the beautiful paint, this baby, it still gets dirty, doesn't it?
1: Oh, yeah. We took it out for photos and we're trying to keep the marketing unit clean, but Lord knows it got dirty right away because it's a Bronco. That's what it's made for. So we really want our customers to use these. They're not meant to be garage queens, right? They're meant to drive out there and actually go to the destinations. So I hope someday we'll have a huge gathering of Desert Rising Broncos over at the Coral Pink Sand Dunes in Utah.
0: Very good. Anything else you want to add or want the folks to know about the latest Bronco revealed this week?

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1: 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It's only going to be 1,000 of them. Get them while they last. Thank you very much for the time and good luck.
0: Thank you. Have a good one out there, Mario.
2: I'm Dan Loney with Your Money Now. It's been a solid day on Wall Street thanks to some strong earnings reports earlier in the day. The Dow Industrial Average is up more than 500 points. The NASDAQ is basically trading flat. West Texas crude was down about 3% today at $78 a barrel. Boeing posted a larger loss per share last quarter due to the charge that it took for building two new Air Force One aircraft. The loss per share was 76 cents, but revenue did beat estimates at $24.56 billion. Commercial aircraft deliveries in the quarter were up 14% year over year. University of Notre Dame is adding a corporate patch to its athletes' uniforms for the first time ever. The six-year deal with SoFi Technologies has been reached, worth about $18 to $20 million per year. It's believed to be the richest in college sports history. Part of the deal will see SoFi funding scholarships for Notre Dame athletes to the tune of $1.4 million a year. That's Your Money Now.
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1: 357 at WSVA. 86 degrees. We've hit a new high for today. Going down to a low of 64. In just a moment.

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1: The Harrisonburg Police Department is working to identify individuals possibly connected to the theft of Explore More Discovery Museum's Mother Duck statue on South Main Street. And Virginia State Police are investigating today's crash on Interstate 81 involving two tractor trailers. I'll have details on these and other stories following ABC News at the top of the hour on WSVA.
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3: 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The mill is located 3 miles north of Harrisonburg off of Route 42 at the corner of Brenneman Church Road and Turner's Mill Road. 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
4: 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I'm Michael Emerson. She was born Phoebe Ann Mosey, but the Lakota war chief Sitting Bull called her Little Sure Shot, and America would call her Annie Oakley. At 15, she met her future husband, Frank Butler, by beating him in a shooting contest. 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
5: From ABC News, I'm Michelle Franzen. In Seattle, new details following Sunday's deadly shooting at a food festival in downtown. Police Chief Sean Barnes says one of the suspects police were searching for was among the three killed. And he says a 15-year-old remains in custody, saying it appears the shooting is linked to gang violence and that a ghost gun was used in the shooting.
6: A ghost gun is an untraceable weapon that lacks a serial number. They are typically homemade and they are illegal. This was the firearm that was recovered from the 15-year-old suspect who was in court yesterday for assault and weapons violations.
5: Funeral service is underway for the late Senator Lindsey Graham at the National Cathedral in D.C. President Trump delivering the eulogy, calling Graham a member of the family and a critical part of the Republican Party. ABC's Jay O'Brien has more on the impact of Graham's 30 years in Congress and the rocky relationship with the president.
7: He said nothing happened in Washington without Lindsey Graham having an impact on it. Nothing happened across the world without Lindsey Graham having a view of it. A bill did not get passed out of this building on Capitol Hill without Lindsey Graham leaving his imprint on it. That goes to show you the level of impact that Lindsey Graham has had as a United States senator and the impact that Lindsey Graham has had on President Donald Trump, being so often a voice in his ear and someone who's given him counsel. And now the president has to move on for the remainder of his second term without that counsel.
5: Cleanup continuing in hard-hit Wisconsin after powerful tornadoes ripped through the town of Menasha. Winnebago County Executive Gordon Hintz says the damage is widespread.
8: The depth of the tornado and its impact is incredible, devastating, and we're really still in the assessment phase of things.
5: The National Weather Service says the tornado that blew through portions of Wisconsin has been upgraded to an EF3. 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
3: 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The tech giant says lease terms will run between 12 and 36 months with no fees or interest payments. 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
2: ABC's Mike DeBusky. In Mississippi, the investigation continuing into the death of Nolan Wells over the July 4th weekend. He was last spotted with friends off Horn Island in a boat. His family calling for transparency. It comes after family commissioned a second autopsy report showing the cause of death was inconclusive and some body parts were not released. Police initially say initial results indicated Wells drowned. Here's ABC's Aaron Katursky.
4: Documents obtained by ABC News show that boat set off for Horn Island just before 10 a.m. the morning of July 4th. Wells and his friends arrived at 11:14. For the next 5 hours, the boat was stationary until it left at 4:31 p.m. without Wells, moving at no more than 4 knots. Whatever problem the teens reported was resolved about an hour later at 5:25, when vessel regains normal operation and begins accelerating at 30 to 35 knots.
2: Lottery fever continues to build. No one drew the winning numbers in last night's Powerball. Tonight, it's Mega Millions turn. Michelle Franz in ABC News.
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6: Well, if you're just getting off work, you may want to avoid in and around the Stutz Mill area of Western Rockingham County, Route 763, in the vicinity of Whitmore Shop Road. There's a vehicle crash that's got the east and the westbound lanes closed. Again, 763, also known as Hopkins Gap Road, at the intersection of Whitmore Shop Road, crash as the east and the westbound lanes closed. If you're seeing it, and we're not saying it, call the WSVA traffic tip line. It is 540-214-2500. Give us a call and let us know.
7: WSVA's local AccuWeather for Harrisonburg and the Shenandoah Valley. Watch for an evening thunderstorm, otherwise a moonlit sky with the low down to 64. Less humid Wednesday with a mix of clouds and sun, the high of 81. Mostly sunny, very pleasant Thursday, a high 79. A mix of sun and clouds for Friday with a high up to 83. Mostly cloudy Saturday, but dry, warm, a high of 83 again on Saturday. I'm AccuWeather meteorologist Jason Caterina on WSVA.
6: 85 degrees, relative humidity at 67%, the barometric pressure falling at 29.87. Winds have picked up out of the west 9 to 10 miles an hour under partly sunny skies outside the WSVA studios, but I'm clicking on some cameras here in the northern end of the listening area. See this VDOT camera at the Toms Brook exit? Well, it's showing the heavens open up. And then you go further north, Strasburg. It's raining there. Then you go up to Middletown, and it is really raining cats and dogs there. So the northern end of the valley is getting the brunt of it. Now I'm clicking on the Woodstock camera, and well, that's the Toms Brook camera, and yes, it's raining there. Let's click on the old Woodstock camera, and it is, well, it's only cloudy there. That's good news, and there's another camera that's north of Woodstock. Oh, no, it's starting to rain there, too. That stinks, because I got to mow tonight, and it looks like that may not be happening. Oh, well, 407 at News Talk 92.1 and 550 WSVA. Welcome to hour number two of Late Afternoons. Time to go to the WSVA newsroom. Here's Carolyn Ungert.

0: For News Talk 92.1 and 550 WSBA, I'm Carolyn Unger. This just in, the Shenandoah County Sheriff's Office Animal Control Unit conducted an animal investigation in Mount Jackson last Friday and found around 30 Schnauzer-type dogs existing in poor living conditions in a trailer. The dogs were seized and are currently being evaluated by staff at the animal shelter in Edinburgh. Authorities obtained and served four Class 1 misdemeanor warrants on 58-year-old Marina Carranza, and she is scheduled to appear in court on September 11th. Meanwhile, anyone interested in helping the shelter regarding care costs, financial donations can be mailed or dropped off at the shelter on Landfill Road in Edinburgh. Anyone interested in adopting or fostering any of these dogs, officials ask that they wait until the animals are posted on PetFinder.com. The Harrisonburg Police Department is working to identify individuals possibly connected to the theft of Explore More Discovery Museum's Mother Duck statue on South Main Street. Communications specialist Juliana McGrath Myers says the incident began downtown in the early morning hours of Sunday, June 28th.
1: Three suspects were seen on surveillance cameras picking up the statue and loading it into a white sedan. The suspects are described as two white males and one white female, and the white sedan did not have Virginia tags or a front plate.
0: View pictures of the people in question on our website, rocktownnow.com. Anyone with information on the identity of these suspects or the location of Mother Duck is encouraged to contact the Harrisonburg Police Department or tip 411 on the city's website. Virginia State Police are investigating today's crash on Interstate 81 involving two tractor trailers. At approximately 7 o'clock this morning, Sergeant Jessica Sheehan reports that troopers responded to a collision on I-81 southbound near the 232 mile marker in Augusta County.
2: The preliminary investigation indicates one tractor trailer was disabled on the right shoulder with warning triangles deployed. A second tractor trailer was changing from the left lane to the right lane when it entered the shoulder and struck the rear tandem axle of the disabled tractor trailer. Following the impact, the second tractor trailer ran off the right side of the roadway and overturned into several trees.
0: Sheehan says the driver of the overturned tractor trailer was transported to Augusta Health with non-life-threatening injuries. The driver of the disabled tractor trailer was not injured. The crash remains under investigation and charges are pending. As the project on the East Market Street Bridge over Interstate 81 winds down, Harrisonburg officials have released the latest numbers in terms of speeding tickets that have been issued as a result of the speed cameras that are in the work zone. The number of summons that have been issued since the system began is nearly 115,000. The number of folks who have paid the $100 fine is nearly 93,000. Meanwhile, nearly 900 people who have received speeding tickets have requested court dates in order to dispute the fine. According to the Virginia Department of Transportation, that project is to be completed in the coming months. West Virginia Governor Patrick Morrisey has announced a multi-billion dollar energy investment in nearby Grant County. Dominion Energy has proposed building the Mount Storm Combined Cycle Station that will add more than 2.5 gigawatts of new natural gas generation for the region. Morrisey explained in a press conference earlier today that he continues to work hard to make sure West Virginia is competing more effectively than other states.
3: But I'm also fond of saying one of the best areas, one of the best parts of West Virginia, is that right now we have so many advantages in terms of our tourism, in terms of our natural beauty, that we have to take advantage of it.
0: The project is expected to create over 1,400 construction jobs and 150 permanent jobs once completed. Company officials estimate the project will generate nearly $950 million in tax revenue for Grant County over its first 36 years of operation. A new grant for the University of Virginia will help advance research in two areas. University of Virginia Research Lab has received a grant to study two diseases that cause painful swelling in the arms and legs. The National Heart, Lung, and Blood Institute has awarded UVA Health a $6.5 million grant to study lymphedema and lipedema. The university's SALT lab will use a specialized MRI to examine patients and better understand the conditions. They hope to create tools that will lead to the faster diagnosis of both illnesses. For News Talk 92.1 and 550 WSVA, I'm Carolyn Unger.
4: 412 at WSVA. You're listening to Late Afternoons. I'm Mario Retrosi. Carolyn Unger in the WSVA newsroom. You did the story of the Shenandoah County Sheriff's going into that trailer in Mount Jackson and taking some schnauzers.
0: Yes.
4: So I'm looking at pictures of schnauzers. Would you ever adopt a schnauzer dog?
0: I don't really know the breed well enough.
4: They're a versatile German breed known for their distinctive bearded snout.

0: wiry coat. Ooh, they are intelligent.
1: They're very cute. They're very adorable. I don't know, like, energy levels. I guess it depends on the dog sometimes.
0: All right.
1: But, yeah, I guess in terms of, like, energy levels, where you, not going to lie, I was also thinking... Yeah. Taking one.
0: Well, you got to wait until they're on PetFinder.com.
1: Yes, we have to wait until they're on PetFinder.com until they're cleared by the shelter to do so.
0: In case they are ready to be adopted. And of course,
1: fostered.
0: Yeah. And now if you want to help the animal shelter there on Landfill Road in Edinburgh, you can do that as well as those 30-some schnauzers were taken to the animal shelter.
1: Yeah.
0: 4:13 on what is today? July 28th. Ooh! You know what today is?
1: What?
0: National Milk Chocolate Day. I love me some milk chocolate. Of course, I say that, but it's been a minute since I had it. So, but in those occasions that I had milk chocolate, I like milk chocolate.
1: It's great.
0: So there you go. Oh, interesting. It's National Soccer Day, which why this wasn't done like a month ago during the World Cup is beyond
1: me.
0: Why they picked July 28th for National Soccer Day is beyond me. Now, here's something I can really get into.
1: Mm.
0: Today is National Water Park Day.
1: Yes.
0: We can all do water parks, and they got a really good one on the eastern side of the county, outdoor and indoor.
1: Yes.
0: Especially, I love the indoor one.
1: Mm-hmm.
0: I've done that, though. What was it? The week in between Christmas and New Year's one year.
1: Mm.
0: We went to that, to the indoor water park, and it was a lot of fun. Of course, it celebrates water-themed amusement parks, tracing back to the first American water park. Do you know when the first American water park was called Action Park? Do you know when it was?
1: When?
0: Take a guess.
1: 1800s?
0: No. Higher.
1: I don't know.
0: Higher 19s.
1: I don't know. I was like, I might be surprised. But,
0: you might be surprised because I thought it was earlier than this, too. I didn't realize.
1: Okay.
0: I didn't realize the first one was on this date. Mm-hmm. Not on the, I guess it is on this date, or else that's probably why it is National Water Park Day.
1: Was it the 1950s, 60s?
0: Keep going.
1: Oh, 70s?
0: There you go. Bingo. Oh. In the 70s. 1978. So they're coming up on 50 years. Of water parks.
1: I mean, I was like, oh, I'm going to be surprised. It was actually a lot earlier, but no, it is the 70s.
0: The 70s. I thought it'd be earlier than that.
1: Yeah.
0: But
1: there
0: you go.
1: There you go.
0: And like I said, they got a good outdoor one and they got a good indoor one over there at Massanutten. So
1: yeah, I love the indoor one.
0: Have fun at the water parks on National Water Park Day. By the way, it's also World Nature Conservation Day.
1: Mm.
0: So there you go. Encouraging environmental awareness and activities like park cleanup. Ups, hikes, outdoor appreciation. What are those cleanup roads? What do you call those things?
1: Mm.
0: You know, they get groups together and they clean up roads. And you even see the signs on them, too.
1: Right.
0: I forgot what they're called. That's what happens when you get old. But anyway, you know, you got one of those. If you want to clean up on a side of the road, somebody's going to text me here soon and, you know, make me sound like an idiot because I forgot what those things are called.
1: I mean, I can't remember either.
0: I don't know. Anyway, it's also, well, not to put a Debbie Downer on this one, it's World Hepatitis Day.
1: Oh.
0: So there you go. Make you aware of that. So I hated to end on a Debbie Downer.
1: Yeah.
0: There
1: any
0: you go.
1: Birthdays?
0: Not anyone of any interest.
1: Mm.
0: So there you go. That's all I got for this July 28th. It's a stinky day.
1: Oh, well.
0: Enjoy it, though.
1: Okay.
0: And make the most of it, because once it's gone, you don't get it back.
1: Exactly.
0: And we get closer to the weekend.
1: Yes.
0: All right.
1: Yes.
0: 4:16 at WSVA. She is Carolyn Unger. I'm Mario Retrosi. When we come back, we'll check traffic, weather. Dave Thomas is in with sports.
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5: 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I knew I'd figure it out sooner or later, but you know, they go out and they clean the roads. They even got signs on the after them when they do that. All part of, you know, on this day, which is World Nature Conservation Day. But I knew I would figure it out sooner or later. Adopt a Highway. Speaking of highways, let's check traffic and weather.
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5: Still working to clear that accident on Route 763 in Western Rockingham County. It's in the vicinity of Whitmore Shop Road. Vehicle crashed with the east and the westbound lanes closed. That's just west of the Stutz Mill area of the county. Again, 763, also known as Hopkins Gap Road, at the intersection of Whitmore Shop Road. Vehicle crash with the east and the westbound lanes closed. If you're seeing it and we're not saying it, call the WSVA traffic tip line. It is 540-214-2500. Give us a call and let us know.
6: WSVA's local AccuWeather for Harrisonburg and the Shenandoah Valley. Watch for an evening thunderstorm, otherwise a moonlit sky with a low down to 64. Less humid Wednesday with a mix

0: opened up starting, I believe, in around the Woodstock area. I'm going to hit the VDOT camera at the Mount Jackson exit. And, oh, it's raining there, too. So let's go to Newmarket. And not raining there. So if you're driving north on 81 past Newmarket, you expect to start seeing the rain in the Mount Jackson area. Yep, there I see it. And then we go to Edinburgh. Yeah, it's raining there, too. And it's raining all the way up through Woodstock, Strasbourg, and Middletown. So be careful there on those wet roads. 422 at WSVA. Let's check sports. Dave Riggert's on vacation. Here's Dave Thomas.
1: 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Local baseball schedule for tonight. The Valley Baseball League Championship Series gets underway. Winchester tonight will be hosting Charlottesville. First pitch set for 7 p.m. In the RCBL playoffs tonight, Montezuma is home hosting Clover Hill. Massanutten goes to Elkton. Grotos will be traveling to Broadway. And Bridgewater will be home to Stewart's Draft. All the games tonight in the RCBL will start at 7 p.m. Major League Baseball scheduled for tonight. The Nationals, that are at home hosting the Toronto Blue Jays. They'll have a first pitch coming your way at 6:45. Meanwhile, on the road tonight is the Baltimore Orioles back in Detroit again, and they'll be starting at 6:40. From the National Football League, the Baltimore Ravens welcomed their veteran players to training camp today. The rookies for the Ravens reported on Friday. The Washington Commanders will be starting their camp tomorrow. College football news, the University of Virginia has announced a couple of events fans will want to put on their calendars. Fans have a chance to meet the team and get autographs at the team's indoor practice facility. That's next Sunday, August 9th, between 4 and 6 p.m. Then their Paint the Town Orange event will take place later in August on Friday, August 28th at the Downtown Mall, and the event will start at 8 p.m. The Paint the Town Orange event is getting fans ready for the season opener at Scott Stadium the following day as the Cavaliers will host the NC State Wolfpack. Virginia Tech fans have two more days to wait to see if they get the commitment of a four-star quarterback. Trace Hawkins has Tech as well as Duke, LSU, Clemson, and Vanderbilt on his Final Five list. He'll be making his selections on Thursday. And for the world of NASCAR, Virginia's own Denny Hamlin has been named the top driver competing for the championship. This ranking comes from NASCAR.com. And that is a look at sports. Reporting for WSVA, I'm Dave Thomas.
0: Thank you very much, Dave. There is one Major League Baseball game ongoing right now. Battle of Ohio going on in Cincinnati. They're in the ninth inning, and it's Cleveland leading the Cincinnati Reds 6-5. Rest of the action in the majors tonight, including the Nationals, who host the Blue Jays in game two of that series. Jays took game one last night. O's are in Detroit to take on the Tigers. 425 at WSVA. Time to see what happened on Wall Street today. Here's Your Money Now.
2: 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Solid earnings reports and declining oil prices made it a decent day on Wall Street. The Dow added 537 points, ending the day at 52,747. NASDAQ lost 55 points. The S&P 500 was up 15. Ford posted mixed results last quarter. It beat on earnings per share at 42 cents, but missed on revenue at $44.89 billion. Each segment showing lower revenue. It did raise, though, its earnings forecast for 2026 on resilient vehicle pricing and a high sales mix of profitable vehicles. 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Customer can do that for up to 2 years. 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And that's Your Money Now.
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3: 428 at WSVA, 84 degrees under partly sunny skies outside the WSVA studios. In just a couple of minutes, we'll have an ABC News update. Then we go to the WSVA newsroom where Carolyn follows these stories for you.
4: Harrisonburg City Council will not consider the Lindsay apartment complex, formerly known as the Link, at tonight's meeting. And a Verona man who led Rockbridge County authorities on a high-speed chase last fall was scheduled to be arraigned this morning. I'll have details on these and other stories following ABC News at the bottom of the hour on WSVA.
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8: At the National Cathedral in Washington, D.C., funeral services have concluded for the late Senator Lindsey Graham. The longtime GOP lawmaker from South Carolina died at the age of 71 this month. President Trump delivering the eulogy, he called Graham a member of the family and a critical part of the Republican Party over the years.
9: He was the first person to make you laugh. And one of the last people that you've really ever wanted to fight. These were the traits that made him into one of the great figures in Senate history. Few like him.
8: In Georgia, a judge sentenced teen Colt Gray to life in prison without the possibility of parole in the deadly Appalachian High School shooting that killed four people in 2024. Gray had pleaded not guilty to charges of killing two students and two teachers at the school outside Atlanta, but Gray changed his plea. Tornado damage being assessed in Wisconsin after yesterday's volatile storms, that same system targeting the Northeast today. This is ABC News.
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3: Well, let's see what we have here. We have a disabled tractor trailer on Interstate 81 southbound, mile marker 215 in southern Augusta County. South right shoulder is closed. Traffic does get by using the travel lanes. Ooh, they got a camera nearby there. Let's take a look. Oh. And it's not too bad. Traffic getting by pretty good. So, but if you're traveling on I-81 southbound heading toward the

0: Greenville area. Look out for that disabled tractor trailer on the shoulder. They're still working that accident in western Rockingham County. It is on 763 in the vicinity of Whitmore Shop Road. That vehicle crash has the east and the westbound lanes closed. So avoid that area. Again, that is just with just west of the Stutz Mill area. Hopkins Gap Road, also known as 763, in the vicinity of Whitmore Shop Road, right there, that the intersection, the crash has the east and the westbound lanes closed. If you're seeing it and we're not saying it, call the WBSVA traffic tip line. It is 540-214-2500. Give us a call and let us know.
1: WSVA's local AccuWeather for Harrisonburg and the Shenandoah Valley. Watch for an evening thunderstorm, otherwise a moonlit sky with a low down to 64. Less humid Wednesday with a mix of clouds and sun, the high of 81. Mostly sunny, very pleasant Thursday, a high 79. A mix of sun and clouds for Friday with a high up to 83. Mostly cloudy Saturday, but dry, warm, a high of 83 again on Saturday. I'm AccuWeather meteorologist Jason Caterina on WSVA.
0: 84 degrees, relative humidity 69%, barometric pressure falling 29.86, winds out of the south at 2 to 3 miles an hour. Under sunny skies outside the WSVA studios, you know what I find interesting? I'm looking outside the studio window at WSVA, sunshine. I'm hitting the old... Let's see, the VDOT camera at the Mint Spring exit south of Stanton, and it is a deluge. I mean, the heavens have opened up. That's to the south of us. Then you go to the north of us, and I'm hitting that Woodstock, the VDOT camera at the Woodstock exit, and lo and behold, look at that rain coming down. So there's rain to the north, rain to the south, right here and right outside the WSVA studios, beautiful sunshine. Well, there you go. 434 at WSVA. Welcome to the second half of Late Afternoons. I'm Mario Retrosi. Let's go to the WSVA newsroom, where it's always sunny in the newsroom when Carolyn Unger is delivering the news.
2: 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The Harrisonburg City Council will not consider the Lindsay apartment complex, formerly known as The Link, at tonight's meeting. Councilwoman Laura Dent said on early mornings that the Planning Commission was split last month on whether to recommend the revised plan to City Council due to the number of proposed student housing units.
3: The problem people were having with it, even a couple of the people who voted for it, was that while the number of units decreased, the number of four-bedroom, four-bath student-designed units did not, so it made it a higher percentage of student units.
2: Dent says she is unsure if the developers will submit the same version of the proposal to City Council that failed to receive a positive Planning Commission recommendation, or if they will go back to the drawing board. Harrisonburg City Council is scheduled to review the latest iteration of the plan. At their August 25th meeting. A Verona man who led Rockbridge County authorities on a high-speed chase last fall was scheduled to be arraigned this morning. WSVA's Lyndon Kaiser has more.
4: According to online records, the attorney for Timothy Wayne Brown asked that it be continued until next month. Brown was indicted in February by a Rockbridge County Circuit Court grand jury on four felony counts of distribution of methamphetamine, third or subsequent offense. Back on November 4th, authorities tried to conduct a traffic stop on Route 11 north of Lexington as part of an ongoing drug investigation. Rockbridge County Sheriff Tony McFadden stated that Brown failed to stop and a chase ensued. It ended near the Interstate 81 off-ramp in the Timber Ridge area, where Brown was taken into custody. His new arraignment hearing is set for August 18th. For WSVA News, I'm Lyndon Kaiser.
2: Thank you, Lyndon. Charlottesville is releasing new information as it prepares to clear the Free Bridge homeless encampment. The focus now is on what happens next for dozens of people living at Charlottesville's Free Bridge encampment. Mayor Juan Diego Wade says the new guide is aimed at addressing misinformation and explaining plans to transition homeless residents out of the area before a targeted September 1st closure. Shayla Washington, executive director of the Blue Ridge Area Coalition for the Homeless, stated that outreach teams are meeting with people individually to connect them with housing, health care, and support services while balancing public safety and environmental concerns. Owner and tattoo artist at Steel Heart Tattoo, Jay Ripley, will host an all-day flash tattoo fundraiser this Wednesday from 11 a.m. to 8 p.m., benefiting animals at the Rockingham Harrisonburg SPCA. Director of the RHSPCA, Sarah Stone, said the fundraiser comes at a critical time with more than 450 animals currently in the organization. organization's care, including kittens galore and dogs arriving through unexpected large

0: dog intakes.
1: This is an incredibly generous investment of Jay's time, talent, and care. Every tattoo completed will provide food, shelter, veterinary care, and another chance for an animal who needs us.
0: Ripley will offer a collection of animal-inspired flash tattoos for $100 each, with $80 from every tattoo donated directly to the RHSPCA. View tattoo designs on our website, rocktownnow.com. Virginia Tech is taking on a new role in preparing the next generation of senior military leaders. The U.S. Department of Defense has selected Virginia Tech to host a revamped Senior Service College Fellowship program for senior military officers. The program is designed to prepare experienced military and civilian leaders for higher level leadership roles. Virginia Tech is one of the first two universities chosen for the initiative, alongside the University of North Carolina. For News Talk 92.1 and 550 WSVA, I'm Carolyn Unger.
2: Thank you, Carolyn. 438 at WSVA. You're listening to Late Afternoons. I'm Mario Retrosi. Carolyn Unger in the WSVA newsroom. So, Country Living. Are you familiar with Country Living, the website, the magazine?
0: Yes, I'm aware.
2: Well, there you go. Well, they're out, believe it or not, with five adorable dog breeds with beards and mustaches.
0: Ooh.
2: What do you think of this?
0: Okay,
2: of course, this is on the heels of the report that we gave you earlier in the hour about how Shenandoah County authorities went to a trailer and were able to take out 30 schnauzers that they say were living in poor conditions. They're now in the animal shelter.
0: Mm-hmm.
2: And so that leads to Country Living with five adorable dog breeds with beards and mustaches. What do you think one of them is?
0: I mean, a schnauzer.
2: A schnauzer.
0: Yeah.
2: Very good. They are. That was top of the list. So what else do you think they list here? What are some other dogs with beards?
0: I'm trying to think specifically because, it's mostly like the terrier breed.
2: Okay, there you go. Because the next three are terrier breeds.
0: Okay.
2: There you go.
0: York?
2: Two of them I've never even heard of before.
0: Yorkshire?
2: No, not those.
0: No?
2: No.
0: Oh.
2: I think across the pond.
0: Oh, Scottish Terriers.
2: Scottish Terriers, ding, ding, ding, ding, ding. Known for being bold and determined.
0: Yes, yes.
2: All right, that's two. There you go. What about, what are some other ones? If you get these, I ain't got clues for you, pal, because I had never heard of these.
0: See, the thing is, like, I can see them. I just don't know their names. I just don't know the breed names.
2: Well, one's a white one.
0: I can picture it. I can picture it in my head, but I can't think of
2: The soft-coated Wheaton Terrier. Have you ever heard of the soft-coated Wheaton Terrier?
0: I can visualize it. Are they all white?
2: They are white.
0: Okay, yeah. I can visualize it. I just didn't know that's what they were called.
2: And they tend to be affectionate, gentle, and playful.
0: Aww.
2: All right, what about the other one?
0: What's its description?
2: Oh, well, let's see. They got, like, blonde legs and a dark body.
0: Oh, are they kind of big?
2: Yeah.
0: Sort of big. I can picture this too.
2: Never heard of this one.
0: What's the name?
2: The Airedale Terrier.
0: Yes.
2: Have you ever heard of the Airedale Terrier?
0: Well, there's one dog in my parents' neighborhood who kind of fits that description pretty well. And he's a gentle giant.
2: Oh, okay.
0: He's just very, very gentle.
2: Hardworking, independent, and athletic with a lot of drive, energy, and stamina.
0: Yeah.
2: All right. So, yeah, it's got, light legs and then dark body.
0: It's like
2: two colors.
0: Yes.
2: All right.
0: Is it brown and black sometimes?
2: Kind of, sort of, yeah.
0: Yeah.
2: All right. And then one more. What is another adorable dog with breeds and beards and mustache known by Country Living? They listed it.
0: This is not a terrier.
2: It is not a terrier.
0: Okay. Huh.
2: They are known for working with sheep and cattle in Scotland.
0: Oh, like a shepherd? Some kind of a shepherd?
2: It could be.
0: Not an Australian shepherd.
2: No, not one
0: of them. Is it the same breed as like what Lassie was? Oh.
2: Very good.
0: What is that breed?
2: Well, I believe Lassie was a collie.
0: Collie.
2: Which would make this
0: a collie shepherd.
2: Not quite.
0: Or bearded collie?
2: Bingo! Very good! The bearded collie.
0: Okay.
2: There you go. So
0: there you go.
2: Your top five most adorable dog breeds with beards and mustaches, according to Country Living. What do you think about that?
0: Nice.
2: All right, so something to think about there if you're looking.

0: for a pet.
1: Yeah.
0: And of course, you went to the SPCA to look at those pets today.
1: Yes, yes.
0: And so those pictures are up on our website, rocktownnow.com. And so, you know, there's plenty of opportunities to acquire a furry friend.
1: Jonathan and Obi.
0: All
1: and,
0: right.
1: And there's one dog named OB with OBI.
0: Yes.
1: And then there's another dog that's, I think it's OP, which is OPPI.
0: Okay.
1: But
0: not OPIE, yeah. Like the kid in Andy Griffith.
1: No.
0: Not that way.
1: Yeah.
0: Okay.
1: And so there's Obi-Wan Kenobi.
0: Yeah, that's the OBI.
1: I say it looks like it's Oppie, but I think it's OP.
0: OP.
1: OP. But okay. Our pet of the week is OB. So there you go. I noticed that while scrolling. I was like, oh, there's two.
0: And you'll be quizzed on it later.
1: Okay.
0: Carolyn Unger in the WSVA newsroom. I'm Mario Retrosi, 443. When we come back, we're going to hear from Gupta.
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7: Back in 2019, I made a documentary for HBO called One Nation Under Stress. And what was true then is still true now. Money and financial problems are consistently ranked as the number one cause of stress in the United States. And a brand new study out of the Mayo Clinic found that worrying about money may age the heart even faster than traditional risk factors. Unlike an acute stressor, such as a short-term work deadline or a brief illness, financial strain is often chronic and ongoing. And because money affects so many aspects of daily life, financial stress can be difficult to escape. Even so, financial stress does not mean you're doomed. Just means you need to double down on the things you know are good for heart health. Diet, exercise, sleep, and of course, not smoking. I'm Dr. Sanjay Gupta, helping you live a better life.
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5: They're still working to clear that accident on Route 763 in western Rockingham County in the vicinity of Whitmore. Shop Road crash has the east and the westbound lanes closed, so avoid that area. It's just west of the Stutz Mill area of the county. Hopkins Gap Road, also known as 763, at the intersection of Whitmore Shop Road, you get a crash that's caused lane closures on both sides. If you're seeing it, and we're not saying it, call the WSVA traffic tip line, 540-214-2500, and let us know.
10: WSVA's local AccuWeather weather for Harrisonburg and the Shenandoah Valley. Watch for an evening thunderstorm, otherwise a moonlit sky with a low down to 64. Less humid Wednesday with a mix of clouds and sun, the high of 81. Mostly sunny, very pleasant Thursday, a high 79. A mix of sun and clouds for Friday with a high up to 83. Mostly cloudy Saturday, but dry, warm, a high of 83 again on Saturday. I'm AccuWeather meteorologist Jason Caterina on WSVA.
5: It is 84 degrees at WSVA. Let's get an early morning update.
11: Paul Helmuth from The Wishing Well is joining us right now. And as usual, when we talk with Paul, we talk Disney. Today we're talking Disney World and some changes coming to Disney World.
12: You know, Disney's always changing. They're always upgrading things.
11: No, they're evolving.
12: Correct. And there are times where they take things away and you're kind of sad because it was nostalgic for you. A good example, Muppet Vision 3D.

0: is now gone because they're going to put in a Monsters, Inc. ride. They took out Tom Sawyer's Island, and a lot of people were sad about that because they felt it was a great place to take kids to go explore when they just needed a break. And they're building a new Villains Land at that part of the Magic Kingdom. One of the things that was very nostalgic for me that Disney has announced, and it has since closed this month, about 3 weeks ago, was the Carousel of Progress. And they are reimagining it, but the Carousel of Progress came about from Walt Disney for the 1964 World's Fair. It was sponsored by GE, and for people who don't realize this, a lot of rides at Disney had often been sponsored by companies. And the Carousel of Progress was sponsored by GE, so it talked about where the U.S. had moved from the turn of the century, which was Act 1, because the Carousel of Progress is a moving theater. And the first act was the turn of the century. So they talked about the 1900s. They had gas lamps. They talked about the Wright Flyer planes. They had cast iron stoves and ice boxes. Act 2 went into the 1920s. Act 3 was the 1940s. And then Act 4 jumped, in essence, to the 21st century late, where you had virtual reality games, you had car phones, high-def TVs, and things like that. But it was very nostalgic, but of course it doesn't age very well. And when they announced that they were going to update it and they were going to change the new acts, I was kind of sad because I'm like, you know, I would ride this ride every time I go. One, it's air-conditioned. Two is you get to sit. And the theaters would hold hundreds of people. So it was a really short queue line, and it was old enough that there wasn't a ton of interest. Well, the new ride is going to have an introduction by Walt Disney, and it's going to start in the 1960s, and they're going to talk about basically the advancement in technology from the 1960s. Act 2 will be the 80s. Act 3 will be the new millennium. And then Act 4 is going to actually be a family that is living in a city off-world. And I was sitting there going, I really miss this nostalgia. And then I had a podcaster who explained what he felt Walt's initial imagination was. And then it dawned on me that that's true with all of this progress and changes and evolution that's made. And that was the initial people when they built the Carousel of Progress, the grandparents who would bring their grandkids remember the turn of the century back in 1900, so they could talk to their kids about it. They lived every single one of those decades that were represented on this ride. Well, now we need to change it. If you think about grandparents taking their grandkids now, that's why it's starting in the 1960s, because they want everyone to have that nostalgia feel of, hey, I remember that when I was growing up.
1: Well, you know, it's interesting because when we went to Disneyland in June and took my grandson, one of the big things out there, as you've told folks, they ran out of space. It's landlocked.
0: Yep.
1: So they've had to start cannibalizing to add some of the new stuff. We did the Star Wars ride with the Empire and that type of stuff, my son and I. It was spectacular.
0: Uh-huh.
1: It was really great. But they had to take away some of the older traditional elements of Disneyland to put that in. And I know some folks were not happy about that. But it does have to continue to evolve. And you got to remember who your market is. Not everybody lives and breathes Disney.
0: Think about the Rockin' Roller Coaster, which was an Aerosmith-themed roller coaster in Hollywood Studios. Well, they announced that they were going to change it. Everyone was going to be disappointed. They're changing it to the Muppets. Why? Well, they had to get rid of Muppet Vision 3D to expand Monsters, Inc.'s land. So they moved them over, and the ride is still phenomenal. I've watched videos of it because I haven't been there since they opened it, and it's still a great ride, and it gives you that Muppet experience. Disney continues to add characters. They continue to add intellectual property. There are things that weren't intellectual property to Disney that they're transitioning to that, but their audience is the kids and the adults today.
1: Exactly.
0: And what do they remember?
1: Exactly. And what is also going to attract them.

0: And that was the one thing that it really impressed me when we were at Disneyland. And I was just sitting there one time. Well, my grandson and son went on a ride. I think it was the teacups. And I just looked at all the people. And I looked at all these people wearing all the Disney stuff and all the different variations and everything else. And I'm thinking to myself, is there anybody on the planet who's done a better job branding than Walt Disney and the people who have followed him? Because you see people wearing six different types of mouse ears of all ages, all sizes, and all this other product, you know, that they have. This was just a Tuesday in June.
1: I don't buy a ton of Disney clothing. And unlike other people, when I go to Disney, I don't wear Disney clothing. But if you go to Walt Disney World or Disneyland and you look at around at the people who are wearing that Disney merchandise.
0: Oh, yeah.
1: There's some of those people would not be caught dead wearing that at home. But you know what? They bought it for the trip. Or they bought it while they were there, and they'll wear it to their next trip.
0: Because if you go there, you see it. So whatever they're doing, I think I would let them do more of it. I'd feel a whole lot better if Disney was making important decisions about all of our lives.
1: Well, just think about traffic and how they manage traffic and how they manage lines that... You know, you can go to Disney and you can sit there and go, oh, this is horrible. It's a 2-hour wait. Yeah, but if Disney didn't have the system they did, it would be a 4-hour wait.
0: Yeah.
1: They do some of these things really well. And they experimented and they learned that, hey, when they went to Europe and opened parks in Europe and they tried to run it like they ran the parks in the U.S., it didn't work. And they had to relearn the culture and figure out, okay, how do we adjust this? And they're very, very good at that. And yeah, really. And I realize there are people who are like, I didn't like Disney. It was way too crowded. I didn't like, but that's why I help people do planning so that they're aware, yes, there will be crowded days. Absolutely. But there's ways to manage it.
0: Exactly. And if you need vital information like that, you need to talk to Paul and the folks at the Wishing Well. How do they get in touch with you?
1: They can stop by and visit us at 243 Neff Avenue, Suite U in Harrisonburg. You can call us at 540-908-2333, or they can email us at info@thewishingwell.biz.
0: Paul Helmuth from the Wishing Well joining us today here on WSVA.
2: I'm Dan Loney with Your Money Now. Hilton Worldwide posted a beat this past quarter, but its current quarter is showing projections lower than Wall Street is expecting. Shares of the hotel giant were down 2.5% today. Still, it did raise its full-year forecast for revenue per available room, now up 3 to 3.5% in the fiscal year. In the current quarter, it expects negative impact from calendar shifts and the midterm elections. The FAA says that seats on hundreds of Boeing 737 MAX jets registered in the U.S. may require inspections in case they were incorrectly installed and need to be fixed. If not corrected, the seats could injure passengers and crew members during an emergency landing or block the aisle and slow an evacuation. Declining oil prices and solid earnings reports made it a decent day on Wall Street. The Dow added 537 points at 52,747. The NASDAQ lost 55 points, and the S&P 500 was up by 15. And that's Your Money Now.
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9: From ABC News, I'm Lindsay Davis, anchor of Prime, streaming weeknights on ABC News Live. The late Senator Lindsey Graham remembered today at services that began at the Capitol Rotunda and ended with his funeral service at Washington.

0: Hallelujah. And good news, they've cleared that accident in Western Rockingham County. That was in the Stutz Mill area of Western Rockingham County. That accident, ladies and gentlemen, has been cleared. That's the good news. The bad news, we got a problem on I-81 northbound. Mile marker 290, that is just south of the Toms Brook exit in Shenandoah County. Ooh, north left shoulder. Right lane, right shoulder, they are closed. Ooh, you know they got backups there. There's a camera at the Toms Brook exit. Can I see it? No, it's too far away. Well, that stinks. Well, let's check out this camera. Is the traffic backed up there to 285? Nope. So, you're looking. I know there's a backup because if there's a lane that's blocked, according to VDOT, then you know you got delays on I-81 North as you approach the Toms Brook exit. And again, it's due to a tractor-trailer crash at mile marker 290, north left shoulder, right lane, right shoulder. It's all closed. If you're seeing it and we're not saying it, call the WSVA traffic tip line. It's 540-214-2500. Give us a call and let us know.
1: WSVA's local AccuWeather for Harrisonburg and the Shenandoah Valley. Watch for an evening thunderstorm, otherwise a moonlit sky with a low down to 64. Less humid Wednesday with a mix of clouds and sun, the high of 81. Mostly sunny, very pleasant Thursday, the high 79. A mix of sun and clouds for Friday with a high up to 83. Mostly cloudy Saturday, but dry, warm, a high of 83 again on Saturday. I'm AccuWeather meteorologist Jason Caterina on WSVA.
0: It is 85 degrees, relative humidity at 63%, barometric pressure falling at 29.84, winds out of the south at 6 to 7 miles an hour under mostly sunny skies outside the WSVA studios. 507 at WSVA, welcome to hour number 3 of Late Afternoons. 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
2: 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The Shenandoah County Sheriff's Office Animal Control Unit conducted an animal investigation in Mount Jackson last Friday and found around 30 Schnauzer-type dogs existing in poor living conditions in a trailer. The dogs were seized and are currently being evaluated by staff at the animal shelter in Edinburgh. Authorities obtained and served four Class 1 misdemeanor warrants on 58-year-old Marina Carranza, and she is scheduled to appear in court on September 11th. Meanwhile, anyone interested in helping the shelter regarding care costs, financial donations can be mailed or dropped off at the shelter on Landfill Road in Edinburgh. Anyone interested in adopting or fostering any of these dogs, officials ask that they wait until the animals are posted on petfinder.com. The Harrisonburg Police Department is working to identify individuals possibly connected to the theft of Explore More Discovery Museum's Mother Ducks statue on South Main Street. Communications specialist Juliana McGrath Myers says the incident began downtown in the early morning hours of Sunday, June 28th.
3: Three suspects were seen on surveillance cameras picking up the statue and loading it into a white sedan. The suspects are described as two white males and one white female, and the white sedan did not have Virginia tags or a front plate.
2: View pictures of the people in question on our website, rocktownnow.com. Anyone with information on the identity of these suspects or the location of Mother Duck is encouraged to contact the Harrisonburg Police Department or tip 411 on the city's website. Virginia State Police are investigating today's crash on Interstate 81 involving two tractor trailers. At approximately 7 o'clock this morning, Sergeant Jessica Sheehan reports that troopers responded to a collision on I-81 southbound near the 232 mile marker in Augusta County.
4: The preliminary investigation indicates one tractor trailer was disabled on the right shoulder with warning triangles deployed. A second tractor trailer was changing from the left lane to the right lane when it entered the shoulder and struck the rear tandem axle of the disabled tractor trailer. Following the impact, the second tractor trailer ran off the right side of the roadway and overturned into several trees.
2: Sheehan says the driver of the overturned tractor trailer was transported to Augusta Health with non-life-threatening injuries. The driver of the disabled tractor trailer was not injured. The crash remains under investigation and charges are pending. WSVA News Time is 5:09.
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2: On the East Market Street Bridge over Interstate 81 winds down. Harrisonburg officials have released the latest numbers in terms of speeding tickets that have been issued as a result of the speed cameras that are in the work zone. The number of summons that have been issued since the system began is nearly 115,000. The number of folks who have paid the $100 fine is nearly 93,000. Meanwhile, nearly 900 people who have received speeding tickets have requested court dates in order to dispute the fine. According to the Virginia Department of Transportation, that project is to be completed in the coming months. West Virginia Governor Patrick Morrisey has announced a multi-billion dollar energy investment in nearby Grant County. Dominion Energy has proposed building the Mount Storm combined cycle station that will add more than 2.5 gigawatts of new natural gas generation for the region. Morrisey explained in a press conference earlier today that he continues to work hard to make sure West Virginia is competing more effectively than other states.
3: But I'm also fond of saying one of the best areas, one of the best parts of West Virginia, is that right now we have so many advantages in terms of our tourism, in terms of our natural beauty, that we have to take advantage of it.
2: The project is expected to create over 1,400 construction jobs and 150 permanent jobs once completed. Company officials estimate the project will generate nearly $950 million in tax revenue for Grant County over its first 36 years of operation. A new grant for the University of Virginia will help advance research in two areas. A University of Virginia research lab has received a grant to study two diseases that cause painful swelling in the arms and legs. The National Heart, Lung, and Blood Institute has awarded UVA Health a $6.5 million grant to study lymphedema and lipedema. The university's SALT lab will use a specialized MRI to examine patients and better understand the conditions. They hope to create tools that will lead to the faster diagnosis of both illnesses. For News Talk 92.1 and 550 WSVA, I'm Carolyn Unger.
4: 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You're listening to Late Afternoons. I'm Mario Ritrosi. Carolyn Unger in the WSVA newsroom. You doing trivia this week?
2: No, we're going to do Singo.
4: Singo tomorrow night. Yeah. So no Sage Bird on Thursday.
2: No.
4: All right. Well, if I were to ask you the most famous person ever, who would you say?
2: Michael Jackson.
4: Number two on the list.
2: Princess Diana.
4: That would be number nine on the list.
2: What?
4: The top 10 most famous people. You got two for two. You got number two and number nine.
2: Okay.
4: Very good.
2: Who's above Michael Jackson? Oh. Is it a political person?
4: No, but there are three presidents on this list.
2: Three presidents.
4: None of them's number one.
2: Okay. Barack Obama.
4: The number 10 on the list.
2: Okay. Donald Trump.
4: Number 8 on the list.
2: And you said one more.
4: There's one more.
2: One more president?
4: Mm-hmm.
2: Living or dead? Still alive?
4: No.
2: Okay.
4: When you think of past presidents, who's the first one that comes to mind?
2: I mean, George Washington.
4: Not that far back.
2: Abraham Lincoln.
4: Number six on the list.
2: Okay, there you go.
4: All right, so there you go. You got the three prez.
2: I was almost going to say this century.
4: You got the world celeb, and you got one out of two entertainers.
2: Okay. One out of two.
4: Yeah.
2: Oh.
4: There's another
2: entertainer
4: / singer on this list. It's not Taylor Swift.
2: I was going to say Whitney Houston.
4: Nah, you better go before that.
2: Before that. Mm-hmm. Okay. Aretha Franklin?
4: No.
2: Okay. David Bowie?
4: No.
2: Freddie Mercury?
4: Not quite.
2: Now,
4: this is a little before your time.
2: Okay.
4: But folks listening will easily understand why he is on this list.
2: Okay. He.
4: Yeah.
2: Okay.
4: There's only one woman on this list, and you named it.
2: Oh. Okay. What kind of music did he sing?
4: Rock and roll.
2: Rock and roll.
4: Yep.
2: Was he a solo performer?
4: Yes, he was.
2: Okay. Okay, so it wasn't, not Elton John.
4: No, but you're getting closer, especially with the first two letters.
2: Oh, okay.
4: E-L.
2: I
4: know it's a little before your time.
2: A little. What was like what kind of era? The 70s, 80s?
4: But well, 70s, 60s, and 50s.
2: Oh, Elvis Presley.
4: Thank you. Number seven, Elvis Presley. Very good. So you got the back half of the top 10.
2: Okay.
4: 6 through 10, you got number 2. That takes out the entertainers.
2: Okay, so who's number 1? So it's not a political person or celebrity.
4: No.
2: What kind of work is this?
4: Let's take a look. All right. You got 4 more to name. 2 religion, 1 world leader, and 1 smart person.
2: Oh, Albert Einstein.
4: Now that would be number 5 for the smart person.
2: Okay,
4: very good.
2: Say that. Part of me, I almost said Stephen Hawking. I was like, no, Albert Einstein.
4: Einstein's number 5 on this list of most famous people. So now you need 1, 3, and 4.
2: Okay, so religious.
4: Oh, you said?
2: Jesus.
4: That would be number 1 on the list.
2: Okay.
4: There's your one person that's ahead of Michael Jackson.
2: I was like. Who's more? Okay. Yeah,
4: there you go.
2: Sense.
4: That does make sense. All right. Now you need 3 and 4.
2: 3 and 4. And these are religious.
4: One's a religious person. 1 is a world leader.
2: 1 is a religious person. Is it in Christianity?
4: No.
2: Oh, okay. Allah?
4: I guess not
2: a person.
4: Well, no, not that one.
2: Okay.
4: Let's think of someone else.
2: Oh.
4: In a different religion.
2: In a different religion. Oh.
4: Although I guess it might be the same one.
2: Okay, so 1 is religion. What's the other one?
4: The world leader.
2: World leader. Kim Jong-un?
4: No.
2: No?
4: Yeah, this one's not around anymore.
2: Adolf Hitler.
4: He would be number 4 on the list.
2: Oh, that's unfortunate.
4: Of most famous people. Hitler is 4. That leaves number 3.
2: Muhammad or...
4: No, bingo.
2: Okay.
4: Muhammad is number 3. Very good.
2: All right.
4: Not bad at all.
2: Cool.
4: Top 10 most famous people ever. Jesus, Michael Jackson, Muhammad, Hitler, Einstein, Abe Lincoln, Elvis, Donald Trump, Princess Diana, Barack Obama. I don't think you did too bad on that list. That's pretty good.
2: I the top 4 is...
4: Yeah, that was a tough one.
2: That was interesting to me. No.
4: There you go. That's kind of funny that they slot Michael Jackson right into the number 2 position.
2: Between 2 religious figures and then Adolf Hitler.
4: Right there, right behind him.
2: And who was 5 again?
4: You're a smart guy, Albert Einstein.
2: Oh, all right.
4: I was surprised, when I said smart guy. There you go. Very well, very good. Really, the only one you had trouble with was Elvis, and that's because he was before your time.
2: Yeah.
4: So very good. I'm impressed.
2: Thank you.
4: So something to tuck that nugget behind when next time you go to a trivia.
2: All right.
4: Carolyn Unger in the WSVA newsroom. It's 5:18. When we come back, we'll check traffic, weather, and Dave Thomas has sports.
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0: Well, we got a new problem. It is on Route 42 in Rockingham County in the vicinity of Lone Pine Drive. Oh, I've driven past there. There's a vehicle crash that's blocked the north and the southbound lane. So 42 in the vicinity of Lone Pine Drive in the Broadway area. Crash has the north and the southbound lanes closed, avoided. Again, that is near Broadway. 42 and Lone Pine Drive. Also got a problem still on I-81 northbound, mile marker 290. That's

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2: WSVA's local AccuWeather for Harrisonburg and the Shenandoah Valley. Watch for an evening thunderstorm, otherwise a moonlit sky with a low down to 64. Less humid Wednesday with a mix of clouds and sun, a high of 81. Mostly sunny, very pleasant Thursday, a high 79. A mix of sun and clouds for Friday with a high up to 83. Mostly cloudy Saturday, but dry, warm, a high of 83 again on Saturday. I'm AccuWeather meteorologist Jason Caterina on WSVA.
3: It's 84 degrees, relative humidity at 62%, the barometric pressure falling at 29.83. Winds have shifted out of the west and have picked up now at 11 to 12 miles an hour under partly sunny skies. This block of traffic and weather brought to you by R.S. Munger & Sons. 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And remember, when you need lumber, see Munger. 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Here's Dave Thomas.
4: 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Local baseball schedule for tonight. The Valley Baseball League Championship Series gets underway. Winchester tonight will be hosting Charlottesville. First pitch set for 7 p.m. In the RCBL playoffs tonight, Montezuma is home hosting Clover Hill. Massanutten goes to Elkton. Grottoes will be traveling to Broadway. And Bridgewater will be home to Stewart's Draft. All the games tonight in the RCBL will start at 7 p.m. Major League Baseball scheduled for tonight. The Nationals, that are at home hosting the Toronto Blue Jays. They'll have a first pitch coming your way at 6:45. Meanwhile, on the road tonight is the Baltimore Orioles back in Detroit again, and they'll be starting at 6:40. From the National Football League, the Baltimore Ravens welcomed their veteran players to training camp today. The rookies for the Ravens reported on Friday. The Washington Commanders will be starting their camp tomorrow. College football news. The University of Virginia has announced a couple of events fans will want to put on their calendars. Fans have a chance to meet the team and get autographs at the team's indoor practice facility. That's next Sunday, August 9th, between 4 and 6 p.m. Then their Paint the Town Orange event will take place later in August on Friday, August 28th at the Downtown Mall, and the event will start at 8 p.m. The Paint the Town Orange event is getting fans ready for the season opener at Scott Stadium the following day as the Cavaliers will host the NC State Wolfpack. Virginia Tech fans have two more days to wait to see if they get the commitment of a four-star quarterback. Trace Hawkins has Tech as well as Duke, LSU, Clemson, and Vanderbilt on his Final Five list. He'll be making his selections on Thursday. And for the world of NASCAR, Virginia's own Denny Hamlin has been named the top driver competing for the championship. This ranking comes from NASCAR.com. And that is a look at sports. Reporting for WSVA, I'm Dave Thomas.
3: Thank you very much, Dave. One final from the majors this afternoon, Battle of Ohio. It was Cleveland nipping the Cincinnati Reds 6-5. Cleveland 6, Cincinnati 5. That's a final. Rest of the action in the majors tonight, including the Nationals hosting the Toronto Blue Jays. The Jays beat the Nats last night in game one of that series, much to the delight of our Brian Shiflett. Orioles are in action in Detroit against the Tigers. 527 at WSVA. Time for Your Money Now.
5: I'm Dan Loney with Your Money Now. Not a bad day on Wall Street, thanks to some decent earnings reports and declining oil prices. The Dow added 537 points at 52,747. NASDAQ in the red down 55. The S&P 500 ahead by 15. West Texas crude was down 4% today at $79 a barrel. Delivery giant UPS beat quarterly expectations by Wall Street and raised its full-year guidance. In the quarter, earnings per share was $1.76 with revenue of $22.8 billion. These numbers good news as the company is in the midst of a turnaround plan. It's focusing on enhancing automation and its networks and tapping into growth markets like healthcare logistics. Chinese retailer Shein says its U.S.

0: 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No word on what the inquiry is about, but it appears to be the first time that it was made public. And that is Your Money Now.
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7: 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I'll have details on these and other stories following ABC News at the bottom of the hour on WSVA.
6: 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Taking us to an ABC News update, it's the Entertainment Report on News Talk 92.1 and 550 WSVA.
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10: A movie based on the best-selling fantasy novel Children of Blood and Bone hits theaters January 15th, but a new trailer gives us a glimpse of its star-studded cast. Viola Davis, Cynthia Erivo, Regina King, Idris Elba, Lashana Lynch, and Amandla Steinberg.
12: The day is ours.
10: Outlander Sam Heughan is going from 18th century Scotland to modern day London. He, Anna Kendrick, and Oscar winner J.K. Simmons will star in Embassy, a new six-part action series that's coming to ABC News, I'm Michelle Franzen. In Seattle, new details following Sunday's deadly shooting at a food festival in the heart of downtown. Police Chief Sean Barnes says a second suspect officers were searching for was identified as one of the three people killed. Barnes says a 15-year-old remains in custody, saying the shooting is now linked to gang violence and that a ghost gun was used.
13: A ghost gun is an untraceable weapon that lacks a serial number. They are typically homemade and they are illegal. This was the firearm that was recovered from the 15-year-old suspect who was in court yesterday for assault and weapons violations.
10: Police say other suspects may be involved. Funeral services for the late Senator Lindsey Graham held today at Washington National Cathedral. President Trump delivering the eulogy, calling Graham a giant in the Republican Party. A private service will take place tomorrow in Graham's home state of South Carolina. This is ABC News.
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6: Now let's take a look at these roads because we've got some issues out there on area roads, one of which is on Route 42 in the vicinity of Lone Pine Drive in the Broadway area. Vehicle crash for the north and the southbound lanes closed. Avoid 42, or at least choose an alternate route there. There's major delays on 42 at the intersection of Lone Pine Drive near Broadway. And then you got big problems on Interstate 81 northbound. Mile marker 290, that is just south of the Tom's Brook exit in Shenandoah County. Tractor-trailer crash with the north left shoulder. Right lane, right shoulder, all closed. VDOT saying traffic backups are 3 miles. There is a VDOT camera at the Tom's Brook exit, but I can't see it because it's a mile away.

0: camera doesn't go back that far. And then you got a VDOT camera at 285. No problems there. I mean, there's no problems there. But as you approach the Toms Brook exit, you're going to run into a stone wall of about a 3 mile backup. And again, that's due to a tractor trailer crash at mile marker 290. Oh, and we got a new crash, too, here at the southern end of the listening area. Interstate 81 southbound exit 200. A vehicle crash has the south exit ramp narrowed. And I will zoom in on that because there is a camera there. That's the Fairfield exit. And, oh, I see the crash there. Oh, ooh, the car is off the shoulder. It's kind of like in the ditch. Traffic on 81 is not affected because it's on the ramp, so... but look on, be on the lookout there and, you know, don't rubberneck, don't stare at it. The car is in a ditch off the ramp. So, but if you're driving there, again, that's exit 200, the Fairfield exit in Rockbridge County on the southbound side. Be on the lookout for that. If you're seeing it and we're not saying it, call the WSVA traffic tip line. It's 540-214-2500. Give us a call and let us know.
1: WSVA's local AccuWeather for Harrisonburg and the Shenandoah Valley. Watch for an evening thunderstorm, otherwise a moonlit sky with the low down to 64. Less humid Wednesday with a mix of clouds and sun, the high of 81. Mostly sunny, very pleasant Thursday, a high 79. A mix of sun and clouds for Friday with a high up to 83. Mostly cloudy Saturday, but dry, warm, a high of 83 again on Saturday. I'm AccuWeather meteorologist Jason Caterina on WSVA.
0: It is 82 degrees, relative humidity at 63%, the barometric pressure falling at 29.83, winds have shifted now out of the south at 6 to 7 miles an hour under partly cloudy skies. 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
2: 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The Harrisonburg City Council will not consider the Lindsay Apartment Complex, formerly known as the Link, at tonight's meeting. Councilwoman Laura Dent said on early mornings that the Planning Commission was split last month on whether to recommend the revised plan to City Council due to the number of proposed student housing units.
3: The problem people were having with it, even a couple of the people who voted for it, was that while the number of units decreased, the number of four-bedroom, four-bath student-designed units did not, so it made it a higher percentage of student units.
2: Dent says she is unsure if the developers will submit the same version of the proposal to City Council that failed to receive a positive Planning Commission recommendation, or if they will go back to the drawing board. Harrisonburg City Council is scheduled to review the latest iteration of the plan at their August 25th meeting. A Verona man who led Rockbridge County authorities on a high-speed chase last fall was scheduled to be arraigned this morning. WSVA's Lyndon Kaiser has more.
4: According to online records, the attorney for Timothy Wayne Brown asked that it be continued until next month. Brown was indicted in February by a Rockbridge County Circuit Court grand jury on four felony counts of distribution of methamphetamine, third or subsequent offense. Back on November 4th, authorities tried to conduct a traffic stop on Route 11 north of Lexington as part of an ongoing drug investigation. Rockbridge County Sheriff Tony McFadden stated that Brown failed to stop and a chase ensued. It ended near the Interstate 81 off-ramp in the Timber Ridge area, where Brown was taken into custody. His new arraignment hearing is set for August 18th. For WSVA News, I'm Lyndon Kaiser.
2: Thank you, Lyndon. Charlottesville is releasing new information as it prepares to clear the Free Bridge homeless encampment. The focus is now is on what happens next for dozens of people living at Charlottesville's Free Bridge encampment. Mayor Juan Diego Wade says the new guide is aimed at addressing misinformation and explaining plans to transition homeless residents out of the area before a targeted September 1st closure. Shayla Washington, executive director of the Blue Ridge Area Coalition for the Homeless, stated that outreach teams are meeting with people individually to connect them with housing, healthcare, and support services while balancing public safety and environmental concerns. Owner and tattoo artist at Steelheart Tattoo, Jay Ripley, will host an all-day flash tattoo fundraiser this Wednesday from 11 a.m. to 8 p.m., benefiting animals at the Rockingham Harrisonburg SPCA. Director of the RHSPCA, Sarah Stone, said the fundraiser comes at a critical time, with more than 450 animals currently in the organization's care, including kittens galore and dogs arriving through unexpected large dog intakes.
5: This is an incredibly generous investment of Jay's time, talent, and care. Every tattoo

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1: Ripley will offer a collection of animal-inspired flash tattoos for $100 each, with $80 from every tattoo donated directly to the RHSPCA. 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Virginia Tech is taking on a new role in preparing the next generation of senior military leaders. The U.S. Department of Defense has selected Virginia Tech to host a revamped Senior Service College Fellowship Program for senior military officers. The program is designed to prepare experienced military and civilian leaders for higher level leadership roles. Virginia Tech is one of the first two universities chosen for the initiative, alongside the University of North Carolina. For News Talk 92.1 and 550 WSVA, I'm Carolyn Unger.
2: 538 at WSVA. You're listening to Late Afternoons. I'm Mario Ritrosi, Carolyn Unger in the WSVA newsroom. You, I believe, have city council tonight.
3: Yep.
2: Good news, they're not going to discuss the Lindsay slash Link project. You've got that, I believe. I guess that will come up next month.
3: Yes.
2: So I believe what is on the agenda? Is it the flock cameras tonight?
3: Yep.
2: That's on the agenda?
3: Mm-hmm.
2: Ooh.
3: Mm-hmm. And that's in regular items. So. Okay.
2: So I would imagine that's going to be a little hot topic.
3: Oh, yeah.
2: Folks, a lot of localities have been dealing with those flock cameras. Mm-hmm. And so it'll be interesting to see what Harrisonburg City Council will do with that.
3: Yeah, we'll see.
2: We'll see that report hopefully on rocktownnow.com as well as Lyndon in the morning. And mm-hmm. So before the meeting,
3: yeah,
2: what's for dinner?
3: Who knows? It's usually a surprise when I go over there.
2: Those are the kind of surprises you look forward to.
3: It might be O'Neill's or it could be Cracker Barrel today. Who knows?
2: Oh, wow. What was it last night?
3: Last night it was, I'm forgetting where they go to. It's like a buffet style okay. Restaurant.
2: Did you go to the buffet?
3: No.
2: Okay, they brought it in.
3: Yeah.
2: Oh, okay.
3: Yeah, they got like takeout from it.
2: I gotcha.
3: I cannot remember the name to save my life. It's not Golden Corral.
2: Okay.
3: It's a different
2: buffet.
3: Yeah. Oh, they'll probably tell me when I get there.
2: There you go. All right, well, enjoy your meal and have fun at City Council this evening.
3: Thank you.
2: Carolyn Unger in the WSVA newsroom. I'm Mario Ritrosi. It'll be interesting to see when I get home to see how much rain we've got. Because lawn was supposed to be on the agenda tonight, but we'll see what happens. I clicked on those VDOT cameras that, you know, in the northern end, like in Woodstock, and it was pouring. I don't think it's raining now, but you can see the roads are wet. Tom's Brook, yep, roads are wet there too. So I do not know if lawn will be on the horizon this evening. But you know what also will be on the horizon? Food, because I'm hungry. And you know who else is on the horizon? It's our daily tech update with the digital goddess herself, Kim Komando. She is next.

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5: Big problem on Route 42 in Rockingham County. It's in the vicinity of Lone Pine Drive in the Broadway area. Vehicle crash with the north and the southbound lanes closed. So if you're driving in and around there, going from Broadway to Timberville, select an alternate route or expect delays. Again, that's 42 in the vicinity of Lone Pine Drive. North and southbound lanes are closed due to a vehicle crash. Further north, we've got an issue on Interstate 81 northbound, mile marker 290. That's just south of the Toms Brook exit in Shenandoah County. Tractor-trailer crash with a north left shoulder. Right lane, right shoulder closed. And traffic reporting backups of about 3 miles. And then just north of that, another crash has occurred on 81 northbound, mile marker 290.4. That vehicle crash is on the right shoulder. So you got two crashes on 81 just south of the Toms Brook exit within a half a mile of each other. I'm looking at the camera at the Toms Brook exit, but I am not seeing the accident there, actually, because it's pointing towards the other side. You know, hey, let's see about this side. Nope. So that's why I can't see it, because it's at the interchange and it's pointing toward the northbound side instead of the southbound side, so I could see it. But anyway, VDOT's reporting a 3 mile backup there, starting at around 290. If you're seeing it and we're not saying it, call the WSVA traffic tip line. It is 540-214-2500. Give us a call and let us know.
6: WSVA's local AccuWeather for Harrisonburg and the Shenandoah Valley. Watch for an evening thunderstorm, otherwise a moonlit sky with the low down to 64. Less humid Wednesday with a mix of clouds and sun, the high of 81. Mostly sunny, very pleasant Thursday, a high 79. A mix of sun and clouds for Friday with a high up to 83. Mostly cloudy Saturday, but dry, warm, a high of 83 again on Saturday. I'm AccuWeather meteorologist Jason Caterina on WSVA.

0: It's 82 degrees, relative humidity at 66%, barometric pressure falling at 29.84. Winds are out of the south at 2 to 3 miles an hour under partly cloudy skies. 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You got to love those apps. Had a chance to talk with Ryan Christensen of Ford earlier today here on WSVA. We're pleased to be joined by Ryan Christensen. He is the Ford Custom Garage Strategy and Execution Manager. That's a lot of words, but we're glad he's here. Ryan, how are you?
1: I am doing well today, Mario. How are you doing?
0: Very good. And you are on the program because this week, Ford has unveiled a customized Bronco. Is that correct?
1: That is correct. We've just brought out the new Desert Rising Edition Bronco for our Ford Custom Garage.
0: All right. So what is it about this particular Bronco that has you and Ford folks excited?
1: It's a number of things, really, Mario. Ford Custom Garage in general is just an absolute dream for some of our customers. But B, also Desert Rising. It's the first edition in our Horizon series. So the Horizon series is all about bringing the absolute wonderful nature and the colors that you can see in nature to the Bronco vehicle, especially from those hard-to-reach areas that only a Bronco can get you to. Horizon is going to be a new annual drop for us this series. This Desert Rising is just the first version of it. And when you see it, when anyone sees it, absolute vivid colors just pop right out at you. It's a huge expression of some of these really hard to reach places in nature that you just don't see every day.
0: All right, we're with Ryan Christensen, Ford Custom Garage Strategy and Execution Manager. They have unveiled a customized Bronco. Now you've unveiled it. The question is when will it be on the lots for folks to see?
1: Well, I'm hoping it's never on the lots because honestly, we're only building 1,000 of these, Mario. 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Don't walk, but run. Tell their dealership to order them one. But if my wishes aren't fulfilled, they actually are orderable now. So you can go to your dealership today and order one. And they should be starting to be built out of the factory in October.
0: Fantastic. So if they want to see what one looks like, what can they do before they, you know, before they order one? How can they see it and look at it first?
1: 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You can go sit in a regular Bronco to see what you're going to get, basically a little bit more upgraded, obviously, with the catskin leather interior and the custom paint job on the front grill and the graphics on the side. 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Absolutely stunning vehicle, though. So just, you know, go on down to the dealership. 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
0: Now, you say you're only going to make 1,000 of these. Why 1,000? Why that particular number as opposed to make it more rare by only doing 500 or make them more accessible to the public by, say, 2,000? Why was 1,000 the magic number?
1: You know, there's no really good answer for that, Mario. This is our first one we've actually decided to do as a really true limited edition. We serialized the center console badge on this one. So you get 0001 or, you know, out of 1,000. We really wanted to make sure that customers had access to this because this is something that's not accessible to customers. And it should. You know, we're really building a unique audience, right? That was one of the things. We just didn't want to go too big. We didn't want to go too small. We just want to get what we think right now is the right answer. And maybe for version 2.0 next year when we have a different, you know, a second edition of Horizon series, that maybe we'll have to change that number.
0: All right. 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

0: going to be built. And so let's talk about some of the amenities. You mentioned some earlier. Let's go into detail now about some of the amenities of this particular Coral Pink Sand Dunes Bronco.
1: Yeah, so it starts up front, right? What we do is we took what we call our DIY grill. It allows you to paint the grill in multiple colors to have an absolute, like, special and unique face. You can buy that part separately, but we took it, we gave it to our designers, and they designed the front grill on this. It has a couple different tones of magenta and pink, bringing out the colors from the sky when the sun is rising over the coral pink sand dunes out in Utah. And then we threw on the front bumper, the modular front bumper, so you have a little bit more extra off-road protection. And while this isn't necessarily an off-road focused vehicle, we didn't want to limit the capability of the vehicle, so that's also why it's an Outer Manx Sasquatch build. But that gets you the 35-inch wheels or 35-inch tires with the new Method wheels with a very special center cap on it. We've also got new trail sights, white trail sights that we haven't done painted trail sights before on the Bronco. A huge graphic on the side just reflecting that landscape out there in Utah, and a white Bucky badge on the back. Inside, absolute stunning catskin leather seats in magenta. It was a custom color that Catskin made just for us so we could match the custom paint colors on the front grill. And then also we have that unique center console badge and some white grab handles to round out the content.
0: Wow, that is pretty good. And you mentioned the paint job, but despite the beautiful paint, this baby, it still gets dirty, doesn't it?
1: Oh, yeah. 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
1: The search continues for a North Carolina resident who went missing while vacationing in Grenada's Grand Anse Beach. 44-year-old Liz Waddell was vacationing with a friend. According to investigators, surveillance video showed Waddell near her rental in the late morning of July 22nd. About a half hour later, she was seen entering the water to swim. Police Commissioner Randy Connaught.
2: At this time, the matter continues to be treated as a missing person investigation. I repeat, at this time, the matter continues to be treated as a missing person investigation.
1: Local authorities say they're speaking with the FBI, but agents are not on scene or searching on the island. Apple's latest upgrade strategy for your device is right out of the car dealer playbook.
3: Apple Upgrade is a new program that lets customers lease certain devices for up to 3 years. The company says it will cover iPhones, iPads, Macs, and Apple Watches. Apple is partnering with Klarna on the program, saying lease deals on iPhones will start at $17.99 a month. It comes after Apple announced significant price increases on many of its products, citing an ongoing shortage in computer memory, driven by increased demand from the AI industry. Mike Dubusky, ABC News.
1: Immigration and border laws in the U.S., along with tariffs impacting tourism in the U.S. Canadian travel fell 25% last year in the U.S., according to a recent Canadian government stats can report. Michelle Franzen, ABC News.
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5: For News Talk 92.1 and 550 WSBA, I'm Carolyn Unger. As the project on the East Market Street Bridge over Interstate 81 winds down, Harrisonburg officials have released the latest numbers in terms of speeding tickets that have been issued as a result of the speed cameras that are in the work zone. The number of summons that have been issued since the system began is nearly 115,000. The number of folks who have paid the $100 fine is nearly 93,000. Meanwhile, nearly 900 people who have received speeding tickets have requested court dates in order to dispute the fine. According to the Virginia Department of Transportation, that project is to be completed in the coming months. A new grant from the University of Virginia will help advance research in two areas. The University of Virginia Research Lab has received a grant to study two diseases that cause painful swelling in the arms and legs. The National Heart, Lung, and Blood Institute has awarded UVA Health a $6.5 million grant to study lymphedema and lipedema. For WSBA News, I'm Carolyn Unger.
6: He's here. He's here. Now, broadcasting from the underground command post, deep in the bowels of a hidden bunker, somewhere under the brick and steel of a nondescript building, we've once again made contact with our leader, Mike Levin.

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6: He's passionate.
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0: I think I can hear him saying that right now. But the main thing about Lindsey Graham, the takeaway is this. He understood good versus evil. He understood that the United States was the most important power for good on the face of the planet. That we are the only force that can stand up to a communist China, a fascistic Russia, the Islamist Nazis in the Middle East. And he didn't want wars with all of them. They wanted wars and, you know, engagement with us. And he said, we should beat them before they beat us. 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
2: ABC News, I'm Michelle Franzen. The same volatile storms that left a trail of destruction in the Midwest yesterday, including tornadoes in Wisconsin, are taking aim now at the Northeast. ABC senior meteorologist Melissa Griffin has more.
3: Let's zone in right now on places across the tri-state area from Kingston, New York, New York City included, right down through Philadelphia. This is where we have that level 3 of 4. That's the second highest level flood risk. 2 to 3 inch per hour rainfall rates. That means life-threatening flash flooding is possible within some of these heaviest downpours. And that risk lasts through late tonight.
2: In Washington, D.C. today at the National Cathedral, fellow lawmakers and family and friends attending the funeral for the late Senator Lindsey Graham. He'll be buried in his home state of South Carolina tomorrow. Consumer confidence slid this month. The renewed U.S. and Iran hostilities are fueling concerns over gas prices and stubborn inflation. The war is now entering its 6th month. This is ABC News.

0: up to 83. Mostly cloudy Saturday, but dry, warm, a high of 83 again on Saturday. I'm AccuWeather meteorologist Jason Caterina on WSVA.
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0: the regime survives in one form or another. The Iranian Republican Guard Corps, the IRGC, then they believe they are defeating us. And they also believe that we don't have the will, that time is on their side. And when you listen to our media and you listen to the Democrats and you listen to the isolationists, the woke right neo-fascists, they certainly would provide the impression to the enemy that time is on their side and not ours. And depending on what happens in the midterm elections, if we win, great, I'm all for that, and we're going to fight like hell. But if we don't, well, then time is on their side, isn't it? They also know that we have cyclical elections. And in 2.5 years, we'll have a presidential election. And they'll be rooting for the isolationists. They'll be rooting for the Democrats. And so they don't believe we will have the will to, quote-unquote, contain them, to, quote-unquote, enforce any deal. And they're certainly not of the mind. They don't feel obliged to adhere to any deal because we're enemy number one. You and me, we are enemy number one to this regime. And so, again, survivability, they view that as a direct, you know, action by God to empower them to defeat us. That's how they view it. And they're surviving. And tonight they just fired missiles at our base in Jordan. We had to take them out. And so they're very cocky. They remain cocky. I'll be right back.
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3: My name's Carl Weisecker, and I'm a mentor, a big brother with Big Brothers Big Sisters of Harrisonburg, Rockingham County. I've been a big brother three different times over the last 15 years. People ask me how much time it takes or why I became a big. It's really just a few hours a month. We always have a great time together, and I don't see it as something I have to do. It's something I get to do. And it isn't about time. It's about showing up. One kid, one consistent adult. I didn't choose to become a big brother because I had all the answers. I became a big brother because I saw the need and wanted to help. I've remained a big brother because the connections I've made and the experiences I've had go beyond what I can describe with words. To a kid who could benefit from some extra one-on-one time, new experiences, or someone to talk to, a few hours a month can really make a difference. Many local boys have been waiting over a year for a big brother. Will you join me? 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
5: From ABC News, I'm Dave Packer. A new escalation in the war in Iran. The last hour, Revolutionary Guard forces firing multiple ballistic missiles in an attempted surprise attack at U.S. forces in the Middle East. CENTCOM says all missiles were successfully intercepted. At Washington, D.C.'s National Cathedral, lawmakers, dignitaries attending the funeral of former Senator Lindsey Graham. President Trump gave remarks.
6: He was the first person to make you laugh and one of the last people that you've really ever wanted to fight. These were the traits that made him into one of the great figures in Senate history. Few like him.
5: Earlier today, a morning service under the Capitol Dome. In Washington to pay respects today, Israeli Prime Minister Benjamin Netanyahu. He met with President Trump earlier.
7: The two have had a bit of a tense relationship in recent weeks as it relates to the war with Iran and, of course, Israel's recent strikes in Lebanon, which have complicated the situation as the U.S. has tried to reach a deal with Iran.
5: ABC's Karen Travers. The National Weather Service says the tornado that blew through portions of Wisconsin has been upgraded to an EF3. Winnebago County Executive Gordon Heitz.
8: The depth of the tornado and its impact is incredible, devastating, and we're really still in the assessment phase of things. At the same time, we know that people are going without, power, uncertainty about childcare, housing.
5: Late today, a judge in Georgia sentencing convicted 16-year-old high school shooter Colt Gray to life in prison without parole for killing two students and two teachers. And we've just learned that all American Airlines flights that are not in the air are being held for a nationwide ground stop because of an IT outage. You're listening to ABC News.
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0: Walmart was considered the biggest company in the world for the last 12 years, but not anymore.
1: At least not according to the Fortune Global 500 ranking released this morning. Amazon is number one this year, with revenue surging 12% and surpassing $700 billion. Behind the online retailer is former number one Walmart, followed by China's State Grid, United Healthcare Group, and Saudi Aramco. Apple comes in as the world's sixth largest company by revenue.
0: ABC's Jim Ryan. Visa confirms it's laying off 7% of its workforce, with the product and technology teams bearing the brunt of the losses. The company cited artificial intelligence, its stablecoin platform, and other businesses. A pilot in Southern California was forced to make an emergency landing on the beach when the small plane lost engine power shortly after takeoff.
2: When that happens, we run by memory a very quick check to see if we can get the engine restarted. Not a lot much different than in your car. Pump the accelerator, check the ignition.
0: Pilot Mike Brenner says he was only 1,000 feet up, so he aimed for Huntington Beach and glided to a light touchdown. Europe's soccer body is criticizing FIFA President Gianni Infantino's newest plan. He wants to create a $20 billion company to run the World Cup with private investors, including the Kushner family. FIFA is currently a Swiss-backed not-for-profit, including 211 national member federations who have to approve any plan. Dave Packer, ABC News.
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4: 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A Verona man who led Rockbridge County authorities on a high-speed chase last fall was scheduled to be arraigned this morning. According to online records, the attorney for Timothy Wayne Brown asked that it be continued until next month. Brown was indicted in February by a Rockbridge County Circuit Court grand jury on four felony counts of distribution of methamphetamine, third or subsequent offense. Back on November 4th, authorities tried to conduct a traffic stop on Route 11 north of Lexington as part of an ongoing drug investigation. Rockbridge County Sheriff Tony McFadden stated that Brown failed to stop and a chase ensued. It ended near the Interstate 81 off-ramp in the Timber Ridge area, where Brown was taken into custody. His new arraignment hearing is set for August 18th. Virginia Tech is taking on a new role in preparing the next generation of senior military leaders. The U.S. Department of Defense has selected Virginia Tech to host a revamped Senior Service College Fellowship Program for senior military officers. For News Talk 92.1 and 550 WSVA, I'm Carolyn Unger.
5: Broadcasting from the underground command post, deep in the bowels of a hidden bunker, somewhere under the brick and steel of a nondescript building, we've once again made contact with our leader, Mark Levin.
6: Welcome back, America. The question for you, Mr. and Mrs. America, what do you think we should be doing? People are quite dissatisfied when I see them, and I mean to a man and a woman, with foot on the gas pedal. We're pounding them 13 days, 15 days, 10 days. We're destroying them. And then we hit the brakes suddenly, a ceasefire. They're begging us to negotiate. Now I'm reporting to you that, in fact, let me read it to you. It's from CENTCOM about 1 hour ago. Give me 1 second. I'll just pull it up and read it to you. Okay. So you don't think it's just me, although that would be good enough. Give me a second. I will read to you what CENTCOM just put out. All right. Let me see if I can find it now. I think I can. Everybody count to 10. No, but I'm looking on my iPhone. It's very important. Well, anyway, CENTCOM, here we go. At 5:45 p.m. Eastern time today, U.S. Central Command is putting this out. Islamic Revolutionary Guard Corps forces launched multiple ballistic missiles from Iran in an attempted surprise attack on U.S. forces based in the Middle East. All Iranian missiles were successfully intercepted. U.S. forces remain vigilant and in a high state of readiness. What a...

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3: 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But listen anyway. 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
2: ABC News, I'm Dave Packer. Minutes ago, the Senate confirming U.S. Attorney Jay Clayton for National Intelligence Director. The vote along party lines. CENTCOM says that Iranian Revolutionary Guard forces fired multiple ballistic missiles and an attempted surprise attack at U.S. forces in the Middle East, and says all missiles were successfully intercepted. At Washington, D.C.'s National Cathedral today, the funeral for former Senator Lindsey Graham. Japan's public broadcaster NHK is now reporting that at least two people have been confirmed dead at a shopping mall that partially collapsed following today's massive earthquake. A judge in Georgia sentencing convicted 16-year-old high school shooter Colt Gray to life in prison without parole for killing two students and two teachers. This is ABC News.
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2: WSVA's local AccuWeather for Harrisonburg and the Shenandoah Valley. Watch for an evening thunderstorm, otherwise a moonlit sky with the low down to 64. Less humid Wednesday with a mix of clouds and sun, the high of 81. Mostly sunny, very pleasant Thursday, a high 79. A mix of sun and clouds for Friday with the high up to 83. Mostly cloudy Saturday, but dry, warm, a high of 83 again on Saturday. I'm AccuWeather meteorologist Jason Caterina on WSVA.
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think our policymakers make in Washington, D.C. is they believe that cable TV and podcasting is where all the action is. Now, there's a lot of action on there, don't get me wrong, especially on Fox. But they're wrong. 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We have 14.5 million listeners during the course of the week. People come and people go. Overlap actually be much larger. There's nothing like it on podcasting, and there's nothing like it on TV. And the other effect is the direct communication that you and I have. We're like a family here. We go through these events together. It's not a quick hit, 5 minutes, 10 minutes, not even an hour. It's 3 hours on this program. And this program is run online. It's a simulcast podcast. Clips are put out. The reach is enormous. When I was in Judea and Samaria about a month ago, which is the other side of the world, which is sparsely populated, I told you the story of a guy who came to see me. Lenny Goldberg. Lenny Goldberg, I believe he was from the Bronx or Brooklyn in the 1990s. But he went to Israel, became

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